0: bit of the hillbilly country kind of slow grassroots kind of music.
1: Well, him and his good wife Jan, they went along to see Sierra Farrell when she was in town last. So, yes.
0: Very nice. I might get along next time too. If Carrie Underwood wants to come to Australia. Saw a nice little clip on YouTube, as I just said to you. She was out the front with Motley Crue on an American Idol final and belting out some of her own and some of Motley Crue's classic songs. But, yeah, did she not look and sound fantastic on stage in my house the other evening?
1: Right.
0: Just gone 10 a.m. Tiara Power now with Smithy. We're going to get it back in that pocket. And as I mentioned, we're going to kick off with some local music from Jesse Valanche and his Testaments, who you can find up at the Echuca Blues Festival this weekend. I don't think the weather's going to be great, so probably not a bad weekend to chuff on up to Echuca, get on into a nice warm pub. I'm sure they've got the fires going in there, the open fires. Have a nice meal, have a look around town, and most importantly, As our sponsor said earlier, get along and see a live gig. Because not only do these guys make music, when you go to a live gig, buy a CD. It's usually only $20. Goes into their little kitty. It's just a little bit extra. But get along and support live music, because there's plenty of cover bands around. But, you know, get along and see someone live, someone original that writes their own music. And, you know, there's nothing better. They love performing to the masses.
1: Oh, man, you had me at pub and fireplace, absolutely.
0: He loves
1: you set that up lovely.
0: He loves going up to the Pantanal Hotel, this Tiger Man here.
1: Right.
0: Yeah. That's okay, mate. It's all right. Relax. I won't tell him your whereabouts. You'll find him in a local op shop later this afternoon. He'll get himself a couple of CDs. But, okay, anyway, let's get it back in the pocket. Jesse Valanche and the Testaments, here we go. I'm going to go with the new album firstly. I am going to play track 2, Are You Lonely Too? This one is written by Jesse Valanche, and it's featuring Nadia, which I believe is his daughter, who's also in the band. And then we're going to follow that up with the one the Tiger Man presented me this morning, Jesse Valanche, Blues Mountain. That one was recorded in 2012, and Tiger Man's picked this one. The song's called Anything Is Possible. So 0456-965-965, let us know what you think of Jesse Valanche and his Testaments. Here we go. New music on 96.5 Inner FM.

0: Cold chisel there, folks, from the big, big, big 502R. And that one was recorded at the Sydney Meyer Music Bowl down here in Melbourne. The reason I played that song, we didn't get any, or if maybe a little bit, you just couldn't hear it because a bit of synth going on in that one. Andy Bickers, he passed away this week, aged, where did I see his age? He was only 56 years old, but he was with Cold Chisel for many years, especially on their live tours, playing saxophone along with a couple of other instruments. So, yeah, he passed away from cancer. So he got that final tour in, the big 5-0 tour. But, yeah, another musician that just goes by the wayside there. But, yeah, I was trying to find something with sax. And we both said My Baby. But as you guys know, if you've listened to many of my shows, it's probably my go-to song. I play that song quite a bit on this station. Have we had any luck getting our Troy Cassidaly? I notice they've been starting to pump the posters, Troy Cassidaly and Ian Moss. I popped the little post on Ian's page the other day saying, you know, how do we get hold of you boys? It'd be great to get an interview, but I've had bananas too, so.
1: I know, they're coming on, yeah.
0: We've got both of them, Mossy and Cassa in the studio.
1: I got a reply and Troy said he loves Living the Dream radio show. He listens to it. All right, my nose is growing long here.
0: You're throwing the fishing line with a big hook on it. But, yeah, we're still working on that. We are trying and we will get one of those gents either via the phone call, which is our usual go-to, or if we could get them on their way down to Frankenistan, if they could just drive past the studio, we would be happy to have them on air and have a bit of a talk, especially to Troy. I mean, Ian's much well-known to most, but Troy Cassidaly, I mean, I support a lot of country music. I play country music for the listeners out there, and it'd be great to just hear, you know, growing up on the land, the stories that he writes about his family, his grandparents, growing up on the land, those cars. He's got that beautiful Holden car. He's written songs for other people, like, you know, many do, like Ross Wilson, etc. He's written quite that song Jimmy Barnes popped out called Shutting Down Our Town. He actually wrote that song, Bird on a Wire. He wrote that song, made famous more by Jimmy Barnes. But, yeah, I'd love to get them on, but we are working on it.
1: So does being a really quality and, you know, a really great storyteller in music, does that translate being able to chat away like in interviews? And my guess is absolutely. I'm guessing you'd just have to put something out there and Troy Cassidaly would just chat away about that. I've seen him on a few shows and whatnot, just chatting about music and, yeah, absolutely, away he goes.
0: Yeah, and I think like most of our guests we've had on the show, I mean, people say afterwards, what a great interview. It was just like you're having a chat in a pub. And I think, yeah, we get them on here and with your great interviewing style and my little snippets here and there, I think they're happy to come on and just have a general chat like they're chatting to mates. So, yeah, we look forward to getting that one up. I do have Austin Lee. He will be coming up probably in a fortnight, I reckon. We'll arrange to do that one once I'm out of uniform here and I'm back in me civilian clothes where I can just, you know, rock in with a rock t-shirt and whatever. I think we'll do that in a fortnight. Austin, if you are listening, I'll tee that one up with you and we'll talk about Waltzing Matilda and the passion you have for our country in Australia here.
1: Yeah, we need to whack that song on a few more times leading up to that as well.
0: Absolutely. Yeah.
1: But apparently it's going very well.
0: Yeah,
1: he's getting a well-received song.
0: A lot of airplay and had chats to a number of other radio stations. But heard first here on Living the Dream, 96.5 in November. We look after our mates in the music industry and always happy to play your music. So, yeah, any local artists in the area, you're quite welcome to come on our show. Send us your CDs. Hit us up, livingthedream@innerfm.org.au. You can hit us up. We're happy to have a chat with you, play some of your songs, have a bit of a talk about your journey in the music industry. Over to our sponsors. We'll come back. Going to crank it up a little bit because we haven't heard from Jeannie for a while, who used to hang her washing out to heavy metal music. So I've got some Thin Lizzy with a song called Running Back. I've got the Screaming Jets off the last album that they brought out a couple of years back, Shadows. And a bit of the Tats, Rock and Roll is King. So that's coming up shortly. Over to our sponsors.
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8: Hey, this is Peter Garrett for RAD. Recording artists, actors and athletes against drink driving. Everyone loves a good time, good friends, some music and maybe a few drinks. But when you're having a good time, don't let yourself or your friends or family take it on the road. Behind the wheel or on foot, the road's no place for anyone who's been drinking. So plan ahead by organising a designated driver who won't drink. Because friends don't let friends drink drive.
9: No, there's no place for that these days on the road or any time, really. Too many cars on the road and, yeah, we don't condone drink driving here or anywhere in the country. How good's, I was going to say Mick Garrett, Pete Garrett's voice? He sounds like he's a strapping 20-year-old. He's just clear as day.
10: Pierre Garrett?
9: Yeah, he's about like 78 years old now, isn't he? And the rest?
10: Pepe Garrett?
9: Yes, sir. Okay, so we've just gone past 10:30 a.m. We just sort of punched it up a little bit there, so we might continue on that theme for a little bit before we ease on down to the smooth, dulcet sounds of George with That's Jazz. It's not a lightly lit room. It's a bright room in that studio over there, studio number 2, where George works out of each and every Thursday morning with Australian Jazz. Coming up from 11 a.m, we've got his offshoot, Rob Morrison, Kaleidoscope, from 1 p.m, and Ronnie Lopes with Platter Waxes. Good afternoon of music there.
10: Yeah, I'd stay, keep your dial where it is, and just listen to 96.5 all afternoon.
9: Now, you said it would be poor of me to miss this. I said we're going to talk football, and you just said, nah, got nothing to talk about. But you did say we should mention the red and black. They had what, their first win in, what, 300-odd days? Or no, I shouldn't say that. They beat my team, Melbourne, earlier in the year at Gather Round. But they first win in Melbourne for quite some time, nearly 18 months.
10: And did it mostly without Nate Caddy. He had some heart palpitations or something that, or slow pulse.
9: Might have been the evening he spent spent before with the chicken himself, Ricky Nixon.
10: Oh,
9: yeah, he had a sportsman's night the night before. I'm not sure how they're allowed to do those the night before a game, but he was doing a sportsman's night there. But Nate Caddy, but he's good apparently, so that's good. You know, don't want anyone having these heart problems, or especially young blokes. The Bombers.
10: Will Ricky Nixon just be signing those footballs, under Nate Caddy's name?
9: Ricky's all right. He's a bit loose. We should get him on for an interview, but it would have to be strictly censored.
10: Yeah.
9: Anyway. And your questioning would have to be along the right lines. But
10: I couldn't do it.
9: No, you couldn't do it? Okay. No. He's a funny guy. We can get Warwick Kappa on here if you like.
10: Yeah.
9: Kappa!
10: Who you think's funny and who I think's funny are very different.
9: Cole Sanderlands?
10: Anyway.
9: Carl Stefanovic?
10: No.
9: He's just shaking his head by the minute. We're getting worse. Yeah, no, Channel 9 didn't call. I said I'd happy to step into Carl's spot as well.
10: Bring on Lawrence Mooney. He's funny.
9: Lawrence Mooney.
10: The moon dog.
9: You probably think that guy that does the Yui ads is funny. You know, where they hit the cricket ball through the glass window.
10: Yeah, he's hilarious.
9: Yeah, he's a stooge. Anyway, all right. Something we all need to do at times and
10: get on with it.
9: No, I was going to say, I guess if you got hair, some people don't have hair.
10: Go on.
9: Yeah, I got a bit of a salute in the other room, but okay, let's get on with it. George Thorogood and his Destroyers, get a haircut. And the last bit of that, get a real job. So I'm going to
10: get any job.
9: I'm going to play that one. That's one that's, I reckon, rarely played on the radio, but a good song, something a little bit different from George. Kiss with some Love Gun, and I think we'll jump to John Mellencamp with hot dogs and hamburgers, things we all love to eat. Kids love to eat them at a kid's birthday party. Mm. And I still am waiting for that final tour of his to come drop. And you and me are going to get along to some Johnny Cougar Mellencamp. But here we go. Here's some George Thorogood and the Destroyers. Let's go out and get a haircut. Oh, and you can hear that famous riff that he loves playing. Here it is, guys. 96.5.

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5: Yeah, it's a good way to catch up with a show if you can't listen to it live. Absolutely. And that's all the shows.
4: Absolutely. All right, 10 minutes to go. George with That's Jazz, Australian Jazz, coming up from 11 a.m. So I guess we'll see you all on the other side next week. Come up with another theme show soon. As we said, yes. I'll get Austin Lee on talking about his new material, the song that he's written, Waltzing Matilda. We'll play a bit more of that. And, we'll chase our Troy Cassadaly down. But finish off with The Heartache State. Hard word to say that. The Heartache State. The song Clock Star. Even Brad. Now, Ash is back doing some gigs, you were saying. The Black Umbrella from his Even Days I'm going to play. But what's Ash doing at the moment?
5: So I think the Northcote Social Club very, very soon for the spaceship.
4: Revisiting shows. That again.
5: Yeah, doing those. Which... He does some instrumentals, guitar work, but also, you know, plays some songs with lyrics and stuff in it as well. So you get a little bit of everything. I think if you get in and get a ticket for that, he's also giving away like a coloured vinyl, like a 7-inch vinyl as part of that ticket. And then I'm not sure what he's doing after that.
4: No, that's all right. But he's obviously very busy with the church, been overseas with them, his own stuff. Just keeps writing and playing. And that's the main thing, his stuff with Paul Kelly too. I'm sure Paul Kelly will come out with something new soon, and I'm sure he'll be found. He's recorded on that as well.
5: And just with the church stuff, their church are also playing shows here in Melbourne later on in the year. Might be later on in November with the Melbourne Symphony Orchestra. And it's not Melbourne Symphony Orchestra, take that back. But it's with an orchestra, so they're doing those songs.
4: Concert with strings.
5: Yeah.
4: Yeah, no, that'll be really cool. All right, you are listening to 96.5 Inner FM. Let's go out with some great music here. Heartache State, Clock Star. Even with Black Umbrella. And I'll throw in a little bit of rock and roll to go over to That's Jazz.

Well, if you've just woken up, you've been living the dream for the last 2 hours. The boys have been belting away some marvellous music, great Australian music, and I love that bit of slight, gentle rock and roll at the end of the program. And just a reminder too, their versatility exists not only within the studio, but it's on Facebook as well. I saw a picture of Smithy in shorts on a football field, and he was terrorising the bloke next to him, but he was moving beautifully. So they're athletic, they're talented, and they love Australian music. So make sure you stay tuned to 96.5 in RFM for Living the Dream every Thursday morning. But until then...

0: everything, and I love jazz. Well, it's a permanent rage, and it hits every age. Start you tapping your shoes, start you chasing the blues. 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
2: Well, good morning to you, and welcome to another 2 hours of Australian Jazz. I'm George Gripinski, and looking forward to the selection I've got today. Antigua Blues, a bit of Sweet Georgia Brown, strutting with some barbecue. We've got a bit of Fidgety Feet, and The Way You Look Tonight. So we've really got a nice selection I've chosen, but I thought I'd start, I thought I'd start the program with a tune, a bit of boogie music, a music that was sort of originated in the South, in America. It emerges as sort of a loud, upbeat, piano-based style of, well, I suppose blues, designed to sort of cut through the noise of crowded makeshift pubs and dance halls and so forth. Basically, for those people who know, the left hand is the bass line. Keeping that bass line, the right side improvises. And I don't think there's many greater proponents of this particular music that I've observed over time, other than a man who, what can I say, is one of the greats of the piano here in Melbourne, John Morrison, who led the Moonee Valley Jazz Band, a guy who I love to watch and love to talk to. He's a very, very, quite a gentleman. And as he was enthusiastic. You can always tell his right leg because it almost, you know, almost drove it through the stage floor. This is just an indication of the style of his music. It's called Swanee River. It's a boogie, and it was played at the Victorian Jazz Club by the Moonee Valley Jazz Band. So, without further ado, Mr. John Morrison with Swanee River.

nice swing version of Chicago by the Ozcats, a group that I played, I think, last week. They were a short-formed group, not around for long, let's put it that way. And the album's called The Ozcats Salute to the Bobcats, and Bob Crosby's group. And this particular track was written by a guy called Fred Fisher back in 1922. But first, let me give you the album artists. Bob Bernard on cornet, Ron Felsen on trumpet, Paul Furness on reeds, as was Trevor Rippingale, Dan Barnett on trombone and vocals, John Blenkhorn on guitar, Kenny Powell on piano, Stan Velikos on string bass, and Laurie Thompson on drums. It's a song that was written, as I said, back in 1922, and I found it interesting because it talks about the title being Chicago, and then, in brackets, the Toddlin' Town. And what I've recently found was the Toddlin' was actually a dance craze in the 20s. It's sort of an upbeat style of dance that was apparently banned in several local schools, universities, and so forth. And it inspired Mr. Fred Fisher to use it as a symbol of the city's rebellious, devil-may-care attitude. So there you go. It's a bit of background to Chicago, that my Toddlin' Town, by the Ozcats. You're tuned to 96.5 Inner FM. I'm George Krupinski. Let's continue with the music, and we'll go to Frank Traynor's Jazz Preachers with a track that goes way back to, let's go back to 1918 by the original Dixieland Jazz Band. It's on this occasion from the album Blue Turning Grey, which was released in 1977. Frank Traynor on trombone, Peter Gordian on trumpet and vocals, Michael Longhurst on reeds, Roger Hudson on piano, Joe McConaughey on string bass, and vocals. I'm not too sure. Peter Gordian and he shared the vocals? Don't know, but we'll find out shortly. Don Boardman on drums. From, as I said, the album Blue Turning Grey, the Frank Traynor Jazz Preachers with Fidgety Feet.

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3: Jazz. It's light. It's fun. Your body will thank you for it. That's jazz right here on Inner FM.

It's a song about relationships. Just you, just me. The artist was that of was Nina Ferro, and it was from the album called Memories of Ben Johnson. With her was Simon Stribling on trumpet. Ben Johnson played the piano as well as joined her on the vocals. Miles White on guitar. Dean Addison on string bass. Dean Cooper on drums. As I said, the voice was that of Nina Ferro. It was released in 1995. What a lovely track. Just You, Just Me. You tuned to 96.5 Inner FM. It's Just You, Just Me. And I've got a bit of milestone coming up shortly. It's a milestone in a figurative sense and in a literal sense as well. A very significant milestone. And I'm not too sure when it's going to occur. But I'm focused on it because it's important. I'll tell you a bit more about it. You may guess as to what it might be. As I said, it's both literal and a metaphor as well. It's can't help but focus on it. It's getting close. Tell you a bit more about it later on. Let's go to a composition by Roger Bell, who wrote this back in 1948, and it was recorded by Steve Waddell's Creole Bells in their album of the same name. 1986 was the date that it was released. Roger wrote it. It was called the That Wood Burn Strut. And on this track, it's played by Bob Patty on cornet, Jeff Pratt on reed, Steve Waddell on trombone, Jeff Bland on piano, John Brown on banjo, and Fred Clark on tuba. The Creole Bells with That Wood Burn Strut.

Oh, dear me. Talk about hot driving jazz. I don't know about you. I'm a bit puffed out. It needs a bit of a change in tempo. But that was Ross Anderson's New Melbourne Jazz Band from their album Celebrating One that was released in 1983. Derek Reynolds on cornet, John Murray on trombone, Ian Walkier on reeds, Clinton Smith on banjo, Ross himself on string bass, and Rex Swan on drums. It was released back in 1983, and it was composed by the great J.C. Johnson and written in back 1928. Oh, take your tomorrows and give me today. You're tuned to 96.5 Inner FM. At the top of the hour, I'll be looking at to see what's happening as far as live jazz performances are concerned. But I thought we'll quieten it down just a touch and go to a recording that was made by Nicky Parrott with the great guitar player Les Paul at his club, the Iridium in New York, back in 2012. It's a song that was written by a Frenchman back, I think, around about the early 40s. And it was somewhat melancholic. It was a French poem. That's how it started, at least. But a guy called Johnny Mercer in 1949 picked it up and rewrote the lyrics in English. And he softened the tone somewhat from the original poem. He shifted it towards a more sort of nostalgic and romantic reflection on passing seasons. So hence the title, Autumn Leaves. So here she is, Nicky Parrott with the Les Paul Trio at the Iridium with Autumn Leaves.

0: Thank you so much. Thank you. Thank you. Happy autumn to everybody.
1: Thank you, folks. We're just taking a little break. We'll be right back in just a few minutes. Thank you.
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Yeah, that was recorded live at the Southern Jazz Club in Adelaide. It was played by the Golden Gate Jazz Orchestra, and the track was called Antigua Blues, written by Lou Waters back in 1945, allegedly on a trip that he took from San Francisco to Honolulu and back again. He wrote a number of tracks on that trip. Antigua Blues was one of them, and the name of the ship, Antigua. So was he having a great time at this particular point? I don't know, but there you go. A great track nonetheless. Lou Waters wrote it back in 1945, and in 1996, Graham Eames played the trumpet. Bill Munro was there with him on trumpet. Derek Bentley on trombone. Bob Cruikshank on reeds. Ollie Clark on tuba. John Malpass on banjo. Harold Phillis on piano. And John Woodards on drums. Antigua Blues by the Golden Gate Jazz Orchestra. You're tuned to 96.5 Inner FM. Shortly we'll be having a look to see what's happening as far as the Victorian Jazz Club and other events. But in the meantime, let's go to Mr. John Hunt, a great clarinet player. In fact, a superb clarinet player. I saw him where? He was sitting in for Mr. Stevenson, I think, in the Emerald Hotel one night. And I was so blown away by the talent of this bloke. It was absolutely beautiful. So here he is from an album that he recorded in New York in 2020 called The House Rent Blues. And on that recording was Vince Giordano, the leader of the Nighthawks. He joined the John Hunt group recording a album called The House Rent Blues. And in it, this composition by George Gershwin, George and Ira Gershwin from 1924. It's called Lady, Be Good.

Another bit of nice driving jazz. It's called Strutting with Some Barbecue by Paul Furness's San Francisco Jazz Band. They released that in 1980. Talk about great reed players. Paul Furness on reeds, John Bates on trombone, Hans Casimir on piano, Paul Baker on banjo, John Bartlett on string bass, and Viv Carter on drums. It was a track that was written by Lil Armstrong back in 1927. And as I understand it, strutting with some barbecue. Barbecue was apparently a girlfriend, a beauty, in fact. So Lil was at that time thinking about creating a song that perhaps Louis would play on a number of occasions. He's her partner at that stage, but they separated. So I really wonder what it would be like would have been like for her to listen to that sort of music after they'd parted. Never mind. Strutting with some barbecue. Paul Furness's San Francisco Jazz Band. You're tuned to 96.5 Inner FM. The program's called That's Jazz. I'm George Krupinski, playing exclusively Australian jazz. When I say Australian jazz, with Australian artists for the most part. So let's now go to a track that was one of the great standard of jazz tracks. It's called Sweet Georgia Brown, written back in 25. It was a track that was released over 900 times, I think, or recorded over 900 times by different bands. And it was the theme song of the Harlem Globetrotters. I remember when they came to Melbourne. That was a long time ago now, I think about 20 years. And they were a basketball team that were very talented, very humorous, and they kept on changing their players. So their longevity was not in dispute. They just keep on throwing new players in. But nonetheless, getting back to Sweet Georgia Brown, this is a recording by the Don Harper Quartet, which they made in 1954. It was a release, I think, from the Australian Jazz Museum. Yes, in fact, it was one of the VJazz 024 release. Don't have the actual release of this, but this was recorded in 54. Don Harper on violin, Jack Grimsley on piano, Jeff Mallett on string bass, Roy Blackston on drums. The Don Harper Quartet with that famous song, Sweet Georgia Brown.

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6: 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It's great jazz, and what's even better, it's on tap.

What a lovely version of Nuage, the clouds. The vocalist was a gentleman by the name of Colin Stevens, and it was from an album called Engruntlement. If you're a regular listener to the program, you'll be aware that I've played a number of their music. It's the Gut Bucket Jug Band with Tim Shaw on reeds, Tony Dunn on jug, Colin Stevens on the vocals, and Ron Davis on guitar, Brent Davey on banjo, Ken Farmer on drums. Lovely stuff. You tune to 96.5 Inner FM, as is Tim, who sent me a message this morning saying, "Morning, George. Hope you're well today. Tuned in and enjoying the show, as always. Cheers, Tim." Good on you, Tim. Nice to know that you're listening in, and I hope the day is a good one for you and to everyone who's listening on the radio, whether it be on the radio, whether it be at the FM signal, or whether it be streaming, which is the a very popular way of listening to Inner FM. 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All you've got to go is innerfm.org.au. Look up podcasts. Look up your favorite program. And there are recordings that usually go back about 12 months. So there's a lot of recording, a lot of music there. So if you've got a favorite program, go back and enjoy some of the past productions. It's all there on Inner FM. Let's take the opportunity of having to look at what's happening as far as live jazz is concerned. We go to the VJC, and they say this Saturday, the Hot Behinds will be featuring at the Clayton RSL. They'll be there from 8 o'clock till 11 p.m. And the Hot Behinds are always they're a favourite band of mine and of many people. I think I've said this before in the sense that when you go to some of the jazz festivals, the Hot Behinds are playing and the room is pretty well full. So they're a very popular band. So here they go. David Hines will be on banjo, guitar, and David Hines being the leader. Ken Collins on trumpet and vocals, John Hoof on bass and sousaphone. Bill Beasley will be there on trombone, Barry Curry on reeds, and Wally Jewson on drums. So it'll be a great night for the dancers as well as those who like to sit back and just to listen to the music. So the Hot Behinds at the Victorian Jazz Club at Clayton RSL this Saturday at 8 p.m. 8 till 11 p.m.

Yeah, of course. Now, what else we got? The Australian Jazz Museum. What a great organisation they are. They do some magnificent work. I've spoken about them on a number of occasions, and I'll continue to do so because they are the depository of a lot of great jazz that has occurred over the years, and so they've kept that music, and a lot of the music they have brought back to life with the use of modern technology and reissued them under the Jazz Museum's label. So if you've got a love of Australian jazz, if you're looking to extend your jazz library, then the Australian Jazz Museum is the place to go to, and you can access their work either through their Facebook page, but probably the most lucrative way. When I say lucrative, you've got access to their library of music is to go to their website, which is ajm.org.au. ajm.org.au, and from there you can pick up the leads that will take you into their library, and you can order music from and through the web. So there you go. If you feel like traveling to the museum, they're available on Tuesdays and Wednesdays from 10 a.m. till 3 p.m. at 15 Mountain Highway, Wanturna. Again, the details you'll find in Facebook. I would suggest you give them a ring beforehand on the either Tuesday or Wednesday and make yourself known to them. Tell them when you're coming, and I'm sure they'll do their best to entertain you, show you around, and share with you the wonderful stuff that they've got. So the important part, and the reason why I mention them now, is that the Australian Jazz Museum's web page, or rather Facebook page, has a reminder that on Thursday next week, between 2 and 5 p.m., Anne Bielby, the wife of the late Roger Bielby, will be there to welcome you to the celebration of Roger's life at the East Malvern RSL, which is at the corner of Ellison Street and Stanley Gross Drive, Malvern East. Musicians, you're invited to bring your instruments to play and obviously to tell some stories about jazz in general and Roger in particular, who was a great servant of jazz in many ways. He promoted Australian jazz. He recorded Australian jazz. He published Australian jazz. And he had a record shop, I think it was in St Kilda, over quite a number of years. I had the pleasure of knowing Roger later in his life, and I'm much appreciative of his help in building up my knowledge of Australian jazz and also as a resource for a lot of the music that I've got available. So I'm grateful to Roger Bielby. He's as a pleasant gentleman to deal with, and I'm sure that many people will be happy to share some stories of Roger's background at the East Malvern RSL next Thursday between 2 and 5 p.m. So make sure that you get along. Let's go back to the music now. And my next track is Graham Fitzgibbon, known as Smacker. This is a recording that was made back in 1979. When I say Smacker, in fact, it's not. I've jumped a little bit ahead. It's just the name of the track, The Way You Look Tonight. This is actually a recording of the jazz party back in 1979. And Smacker wasn't on this particular recording, so I jumped too quickly. The artist on this recording is Graham Eames on trumpet, Ken Jones on baritone sax, Ian Pierce on piano, Wally Wickham on string bass, Alf Properjohn on drums. And the voice is that of Penny Eames. Unfortunately, the miking of Penny wasn't that crash hot, but nonetheless, I think it's a song that's well worth revisiting. The Way You Look Tonight, at the Jazz Party in 1979.

0: Jack the Knife.
1: Well, that was the Ray Price and his Port Jackson Jazz Band from the release that was dubbed the famous Pix Sessions from 1961. Mac the Knife, and on that track was Ken Flannery on trumpet, John McCarthy on reeds, Frank Coughlin on trombone, and vocals, I understand. Or it could be Dick Hughes on piano and vocals, not sure on that one. Ray Price on banjo, Harry Harmon on string bass, and Johnny Blevins on drums. From 1961, the Ray Price and his Port Jackson Jazz Band with Mac the Knife. And I've got a message from Dave Graham Jr., and there's a bit of background. He says, good afternoon, George. Great jazz. Dave Graham Jr. still waiting for a donor for your Panasonic. Dave Graham Jr., thank you for your patience. I really appreciate it. And just as a bit of background so people can understand why I'm saying what I'm saying is that I have a Panasonic all singing, all dancing. It's one of those sort of the ghetto blasters of the past. But it's a stylish one. And it has a CD player in it. It has two cassette players in it as well. And a radio. So I love it. It just looks lovely. However, the radio went on the blink, and Dave Graham Jr. has great talents in repairing, finding the problems, and I asked him to have a look at it, and unfortunately, the parts are not readily available. So, Dave Graham, I understand patience is a virtue. I have no rush for this machine. If it's not taking up too much of your time and space, I appreciate your efforts to help me to fix the thing, because it's a wonderful little machine that I just like the look of it. So hopefully it'll come. If it doesn't, I've got a feeling it may be worthy of parts to use as a transplant somewhere else. So keep us posted, but no rush, Dave. No rush. All right, let's go back to Ross Anderson's New Melbourne Jazz Band. This is from their album So What's New. It's a song that, well, it's a little bit about... philandering, I don't know. The temptation of and the cost of philandering is probably a good way of describing it. It's been covered well over 600 times by the likes of Ella Fitzgerald, Frank Sinatra. Louis had a go at this as well. One of my favourites is Harry Nilsson's version of Making Whoopee, and that's what the title of the song is. Making Whoopee by the Ross Anderson New Melbourne Jazz Band. Ross Anderson on string bass and vocals. Bob Venier on trumpets and vocals, Mike Edwards on reeds, he's also under vocals, Don Santon on trombone, Charlie Farley on banjo, and Ron Sanderlands on drums. From 2003, here they are, they're making Whoopee.

Oh, dear me, another one of those driving tracks. Yes, indeed. That's the Nick Boston New Orleans Jazz Band from the album of the same name. Nick Boston on cornet, Adrian Ford on trombone, Barry Ratton on reeds, Paul Martin on tenor sax, Noel Foy on banjo, Peter Gallen on string bass, and the guy who was driving it all, Lloyd Taylor on drums. From 1982, the Climax Rag. Wow, what a sound. You're tuned to 96.5 Inner FM. I'm George Krupinski, and I thought what I'll do is I'll play a track that sort of fits in rather nicely at this point. It's by the AA Jazz Band. This was recorded at the Grampians Festival in 2007, the Grampian Jazz Festival, one of the lovely festivals, a lovely place too. The AA Jazz Band was Joe Pryke on trumpet, Bill Beasley on trombone, Gary Richardson on reeds, Reg Packer on banjo, Audrey Huntley on piano, Paul Emery on electric bass, and Marlene Richards was the vocalist. So from the live from the Grampians Festival, the AA Jazz Band with I Don't Know Why I Love You, Like I Do.

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That's called Nostalgic Blues, written by Ken Evans back in 1976 and first released on a LP called Mumba Jazz, 1976, live from the Dallas Brooks Hall. This recording was part of an album called Brothers in Jazz, which was released in 2010. Len and Bob Bernard. Bob Bernard on trumpet, and the rest of the group I'm not sure of, simply because I listened to the tuba and it's not on the list of album artists. So the list I have may not be right. But I'll tell you who they said it might be. John McCarthy on reeds. John Costella on trombone. Chris Tapperell on piano. Wally Wickham on string bass. And Laurie Thompson on drums, although I didn't hear any drums. It was mainly the tuba there. So good guess, but who knows? Nostalgic Blues is the name, and it's from the album Brothers in Jazz. You're tuned to 96.5 in Riff FM. Time is really going past quickly. Let's see if we get a little bit of Bob Settergreen in, one of the great pianists that are playing now in Melbourne and throughout Australia. He released an album called Loneliness Is Not a Piano, and this is a track that was written by W.C. Handy back in 1917, that is. Bob Settergreen is on piano. Massimo Faro, I think it is, on piano as well, so there's a double piano involved. Lorenzo Conte on string bass and Bobby Durham on drums. Beale Street Blues by Bob Settergreen.

why it's called Tequila. And it was one of those accidental mega hits. It was written by a guy called Danny Flores back in 1957. And he recorded it under the pseudonym Chuck Rio. But the point of the story was it was sort of a throwaway B-side to a single called Train to Nowhere, which apparently went nowhere. But the DJs of the time really took to the sound of this particular track, and it became a hit. And how? And it won the first rock and roll Grammy Award when the ceremonies first started in 1959. So on this occasion, the Ray Price Quintet picked it up from their album The Best of Dixieland. Tom Baker on trumpet, Graham Spedding on reeds, Pat Quah on string bass, Ray Price on banjo, and Len Bernard on drums. Tequila. What a great sound. Well, folks, nearly time for me to go, but just a reminder, I'll be back on air on Saturday morning with my program, What a Beautiful Noise. And I'm unpacking two songs, the first of which is called Project, by a country artist called Anna Scott. And it's all about basically a woman who has decided that she finds a gentleman attractive, but she's been there, done that, as it were. So the lyrics are really all about why she's decided not to engage with this gentleman. It's a fascinating tune. I enjoy it, and hopefully you will too. The other one I've got is Laura Branigan singing a song called Self Control, and it was one of those earworms. It just kept on bothering me, and so as a result of it, I looked up the lyrics, saw the benefits of unpacking it, and it's all about the gulf between sort of daytime discipline, the discipline of work, and a bit of nighttime temptation. And I thought, we'll give that one a go. So they're the two tracks that I'll be unpacking. Self Control by Laura Branigan and Anna Scott's Project, which I hope you enjoy. Join me on Saturday morning for that unpack. And let's just finish off the program today with, we might do a bit of Radio Days before we hop into Hallelujah, I Love Him So. Radio Days, this is from their album Let's All Sing, Yesterday's Hits Today, led by Pat Miller on reeds. So let's go a bit of Ain't Misbehavin'.

might say that for next week. We'll finish off, I think, with a track by the B-Sharp Big Band. This is a song that was written by Ray Charles back in 1955, and it was a great hit for him, and it was picked up by the B-Sharp Band and released on their album, United in Swing, with the trombonist Wycliffe Gordon and the featured artist on this occasion, a lady called Yvette Johansson, who I'm sure most people will be aware of. A magnificent voice, and I hope you enjoy her singing a little bit of Hallelujah, I Love Him So.

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1: Indeed it is, and thanks once again to George Skrapinski for another entertaining 2 hours of That's Jazz. It's just 1 o'clock, so it's time for this week's edition of Kaleidoscope.

Good afternoon and welcome to this week's edition of Kaleidoscope, your regular Thursday afternoon light music program, which comes to you over the airwaves of 96.5 Inner FM between the hours of 1 and 3 p.m. hosted by yours truly, Rob Morrison. Well, we begin today's program with a piece entitled Rendezvous, played by Tutti Camerata and his orchestra.

A lively little number entitled Rendezvous, played for us by Tutti Camerata and his orchestra. Well, next up we hear from Jo Stafford, joined by her husband Paul Weston and his orchestra, performing for us Serenade of the Bells. And I've heard this is an orchestral piece, but never before as a vocal piece. So interesting to hear this recording from 1947.

Well, it was Joe Stafford and presumably the Starlighters performing for us the Serenade of the Bells, and a completely different version from the one that I was thinking of. That recording goes back to 1947, and she was joined by her husband Paul Weston and his orchestra. The orchestral piece entitled Serenade of the Bells is this one, played by Kay Kaiser and his orchestra.

from the one that I was thinking of. That recording goes back to 1947, and she was joined by her husband, Paul Weston, and his orchestra. The orchestral piece, entitled Serenade of the Bells, is this one, played by Kay Kaiser and his orchestra.

myself, wait, didn't I recognise that tune? Well, yes, you did. He used motifs by the Celebrated Masters in the compilation of that quadrille. A quadrille, by the way, is a popular early 19th century French dance in which two or three couples square off. According to the conventions of a quadrille as they developed in Vienna, there are six different sections, which I won't name. And for the artist quadrille, Strauss adapted musical themes from, in order of appearance, Mendelssohn's A Midsummer Night's Dream, Mozart's Symphony No. 40, Weber's Oberon, Chopin's Sonata No. 35, Paganini's Violin Concerto No. 2, Meyerbeer's Robert le Diable, Ernst's La Carnaval, von Venedig, Weber's De Freischütz, Schulhoff's Chant de Berger, Schubert's Widerspruch, Mozart's Die Zauberflöte, and Beethoven's Die Ruin von Affen and Piano Sonata in A Major, Opus 47. So I wonder how many of those compositions you recognised in the Artist's Quadrille, played by the Cincinnati Pops Orchestra, conducted by Eric Kunzel. And now for our weekly dose of vintage British humour. This week comes from Billy Bennett with the orchestra conducted by George Scott Wood. And he tells us about The Only Girl I Ever Loved in this recording from March of 1935.

the hall and asked for roses. And the stage doorkeeper said, I'm telling you, Rosie doesn't dance here anymore. They had a gas escape.

Tiddlypush indeed, the only girl I ever loved. And it seems to me that he's loved quite a number of girls, many of whom came to sticky ends by the sounds of things. And that was Billy Bennett's, with the orchestra conducted by George Scott Wood, in that recording from March of 1935. A mere 91 years ago, but who's counting? We hear now from Ray Martin and his orchestra. Ray Martin, the British band leader, not the Australian talk show host, today playing for us the Paratroopers' March.

The Paratroopers March by, Mr. Lees, and played for us by Ray Martin and his orchestra. And a text in from Evan to ask, was that Diddly Puss? No, I think it was Tinkle Push that Billy Bennett ended off with his little rendition there of the only girl that he ever loved. So, no, I'm not sure whether Diddly Puss is a puss. Interesting name for a pussycat. Well, since Evan is listening in, now is his chance to hear his favourite British soprano singing for us Nut Brown Maiden from the Prairie, from Countess Maritza, music of Emmerich Kallman, and possibly joined by Nigel Douglas and even Peter Jeffs in this recording from radio. But let's find out.

And a big round of applause there for Marilyn Hill Smith, joined by Peter Jeffers and Nigel Douglas in Nut Brown Maiden from the Dairy, or from the Prairie, I should say, from Countess Maritza, music of Emmerich Kallmann. And our music by Charles Williams, the British composer and conductor, who created one of his finest themes, The Dream of Olwen, for the tense psychological drama While I Live in 1947. And it's played for us today by duo pianist Rauwitz and Landau, accompanied by Mantovani and his orchestra.

0: The Dream of Olwen by Charles Williams, written for the film While I Live, and played for us by the duo pianist Rawitz and Landau, accompanied by Mantovani and his orchestra. Well, with the time at 1:29 and rapidly approaching 1:30, it's time that we paused in the program for some program promotion and community service announcements. 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
0: Well, your program is Kaleidoscope, hosted by yours truly, Rob Morrison. And hello to Dave Graham Jr., who's texted through to say, "Good afternoon, Rob. Loving the music mix." Well, thank you for your compliments, Dave Graham. Always nice to know that you're out there listening in. And if I can find the promo, you too can also send in your comments by following the directions given by the gentleman whose announcement this is.
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0: Or if you're in Melbourne, you may use the telephone by calling 9457 1718, 9457 1718, and all complimentary messages shall be gratefully acknowledged. "Yes, Sir, That's My Baby" is an evergreen of the roaring 1920s, composed by Walter Donaldson and Gus Kahn. It was originally made famous in 1925 by Gene Austen, a popular vocalist of that era whose Texas heritage earned him the title of the Voice of the Southland. Donaldson and Kahn's popular song also found its way into three Hollywood musicals, including the 1942 production Broadway, that starred George Raft as a nightclub hoofer during the Prohibition years. And it's played for us today by Okie Melville with Michael Bailey and his orchestra. Possibly even sung.

Yes, sir, that's my baby. And that was sung for us by Oakey Melville, accompanied by Michael Bailey and his orchestra. And now we hear from the British, well, British settled, I think he was born in, Venice. Virtuoso, Alfredo Campoli, who performs for us today the traditional Drink to Me Only with Thine Eyes in this recording from 1940.

Drink to me only with thine eyes. And that was played for us by Alfredo Campoli with the Welbeck Light String Quartet in that recording from 1940. A traditional tune, but the lyrics, which you didn't hear, were by the British playwright Ben Jonson, a contemporary of Shakespeare. Well, another traditional tune is the Londonderry Air, to which the British barrister Frederick Weatherly put lyrics to, and it became Danny Boy in 1911. And to perform Danny Boy, here is the Irish folk singer Mary O'Hara, no doubt accompanying herself on the Celtic harp.

And she seems to have quit halfway. Well, we're having troubles with that particular CD player, so perhaps I'll come back to that a little later on. Sometimes a new take on an old song can make listeners forget the original. In 1956, Louis Prima and Keeley Smith combined two decades-old tearjerkers and played them unforgettably for laughs. Just a Gigolo was an Austrian escort's lament. I Ain't Got Nobody, a vaudeville-era dirge. Prima and Smith turned the songs into jump and jive and wowed their fans. Since then, other artists like rocker David Lee Roth and the French-Canadian bandleader Claude Bloin have borrowed the famous Prima medley. And it's the latter, Claude Bloin and his orchestra, from which we shall hear Just a Gigolo and I Ain't Got Nobody. At least we will when I queue up that particular track, which shall be, let me see now, any moment now, track number 5.

A medley of Just a Gigolo and I Ain't Got Nobody. Very ungrammatical, but played for us nonetheless by Claude Blowen and his orchestra. Well, given that Mary O'Hara was cut off in her prime singing Danny Boy, let's give her a second chance.

And well worth hearing all the way through that time. Danny Boy, performed for us by Mary O'Hara, who accompanied herself on the Celtic harp. And now a little out of context, but nonetheless, here is a composition entitled April Day, played for us by the London Concert Orchestra.

April Day played for us by the London Concert Orchestra. And now, My Old Flame, by Arthur Johnson and Sam Coslow, originally introduced in the film Belle of the 90s, and performed for us today by Harry Roy and his Mayfair Hotel Orchestra, with a vocal by Bill Curry, in this recording made in London in November of 1934.

claim. 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My old flame. My new lovers all seem so tame, for I haven't met a gal so magnificent or elegant as my old flame. I've met so many who had fascinating ways, a fascinating gaze in their eyes, and some who took me way up to the skies. Ah, but their attempts at love, why, they were only imitations of my old flame. Why, it's funny, but I can't even think of her name. And I'll never be the same until I discover just what became of my old flame.

My Old Flame, played for us by Harry Roy and his Mayfair Hotel Orchestra, with a vocal by Bill Curry. And I guess vocal is correct. He didn't actually sing it, did he? He rather recited it. And that recording was made in London in November of 1934. Well, next up we hear music by the British pianist and composer and arranger Billy Mayle. And this is the third movement from his Big Top Suite of 1948, entitled Trapeze, played for us by the Canadian pianist Leslie Diath.

Trapeze from the Big Top Suite by Billy Mayle, composed in 1948 and played for us at the keyboard by Leslie Dieth. And now we hear from Dame Kiri Te Kanawa, the New Zealand soprano, who performs for us today The Best of Me.

0: The Best of Me, performed by Dame Kiri Tikanawa. And with the time at 3 minutes past 2 o'clock, it's time that we paused yet again for some program promotion and community service announcements. 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
0: You're listening to Kaleidoscope, hosted by yours truly, Rob Morrison. Broadcasting through to 3 o'clock when Ronnie Lopes will be along to present Platoaxes. Indeed, he's arrived at the studio already, so I can tell you that today he's featuring charting hits of the 60s, 70s and 80s, with artists including Dee Dee Sharp, Ry Cooder, Joe Dolan, the Ram Jam Big Band, The Supremes, Glenn Frey, Dave Edmonds, Johnny Cash, Shaken Stevens, Dusty Springfield, and the list goes on. Plus, on this day in music history, and a profile on two rock and blues performers of the 60s and 70s, including interviews with Billy Thorpe and Tony Joe White. All coming up at 3 o'clock through to 6 p.m. only on 96.5 Inner FM. But you have about 55 minutes to wait until then. So let us hear now from George Melacrino and his orchestra playing for us one of George's own compositions entitled Busybodies, in this recording from 1947.

Busybodies, and they certainly were in that lively little tune by George Mellacrino and played for us by the Mellacrino Orchestra, conducted by the composer in that recording from 1947. Well, a standing request for regular listener Anita of Hurst Bridge, who wanted to hear songs from the score of Rodgers and Hammerstein's South Pacific. And again, from the soundtrack of the 1958 film version, we hear the Ken Darby male chorus sing "There is nothing like a dame," and possibly you may hear Ray Walston in there, by George Mellacrino and played for us by the Mellacrino Orchestra, conducted by the composer in that recording from 1947. Well, a standing request for regular listener Anita of Hurst Bridge, who wanted to hear songs from the score of Rodgers and Hammerstein's South Pacific. And again, from the soundtrack of the 1958 film version,

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0: choose a dame eight bright, or completely free from flaws,
1: or as faithful as a bird dog, or as kind as Santa Claus. It's a waste of time to worry over things that they have not.
2: Be thankful for the things they've got.

There is nothing like a dame from the score of South Pacific, music of Richard Rodgers, lyrics by Oscar Hammerstein II. And from the 1958 film soundtrack recording, we heard the Ken Darby Male Chorus with Ray Walston as Luther Billis and Thurl Ravenscroft singing those deep bass notes way down there in his boots. And the studio orchestra was conducted by Alfred Newman. Well, we hear now from the German organist, or indeed Hammond organist, Klaus Wunderlich, today playing for us a medley of Massachusetts, Spanish Eyes, and the Green Green Grass of Home.

And that was Klaus Wunderlich at the keyboard of the Hammond organ, playing for us a medley of Massachusetts, Spanish Eyes, and Green Green Grass of Home. And now, from the original Broadway cast recording of the musical Mame, which had music and lyrics by Jerry Herman, we hear Angela Lansbury sing Open a New Window.

And from the original 1966 Broadway cast recording of Mame, we heard Angela Lansbury and Frankie Michaels as young Michael, and the company sing Open a New Window, music and lyrics by Jerry Herman. And next up we hear from Frank Chatsfield and his orchestra playing for us the Lennon and McCartney composition, Michelle.

Michelle, the Lennon and McCartney, the John Lennon and Paul McCartney composition played for us by Frank Chatsfield and his orchestra. And now, from the Walt Disney feature film of 1946, which was part live action and part animation, the animation referring to Br'er Rabbit, the stories of Br'er Rabbit, Song of the South, we hear the Disney chorus sing the title number, with music by Arthur Johnson and lyrics by Sam Coslow.

And the main title song, Song of the South, from the Walt Disney animated, part live action feature of 1946, Song of the South, music of Arthur Johnson and lyrics by Sam Coslow. And our music of Victor Young, and this comes from the film 1 Minute to Zero, When I Fall in Love, played for us by Richard Heyman and his orchestra.

0: And that was the Victor Young composition, When I Fall in Love, from the 1952 movie 1 Minute to Zero, which was all about the Korean War. During the early days of the Korean War, U.S. Army Colonel Stephen Janowski is one of the military advisors training the South Korean Army and is tasked with evacuating American civilians from the war zone. And needless to say, there's a love story involving him, played by Robert Mitchum and Anne Blythe. Hence, When I Fall in Love, performed by Richard Heyman and his orchestra. And hello to Anita of Hurstbridge, who's listening in and enjoying the music and enjoyed hearing her request from South Pacific. So there'll be more from the score next week. Well, we hear now from the British... No, we won't. We better pause in the programme with the time at 2.32 or 27 minutes to 3 o'clock for some more programme promotion and community service announcements. 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
0: Well, you're listening to Kaleidoscope, hosted by yours truly, Rob Morrison, broadcasting through to 3 o'clock when Ronnie Loops will be along to present Plateau Axes. And today he's featuring charting hits of the 1960s, 70s and 80s, with artists including Dee Dee Sharp, Ry Cooder, Joe Dolan, Ram Jam Big Band, The Supremes, Glenn Frey, Dave Edmonds, Johnny Cash, Shaken Stevens, Dusty Springfield, and the list goes on. And... Plus, on this day in music history, and a profile on two rock and blues performers of the 60s and 70s, including interviews with Billy Thorpe and Tony Joe White, all coming up at 3 o'clock through to 6 p.m. only on 96.5 Inner FM. But now we hear from the British vocal quartet known as Blake. In this recording, Stephen Bowman, Jules Knight, Oliver Baines and Dominic Tighe. Today performing for us Vaid Cor Meum, I guess Latin, and the lyrics by Dante Alighieri. Dante, the medieval Italian poet, famous, of course, for Dante's Inferno and the Divine Comedy. So I'm not sure whether this might come from either of those. Set to music by Patrick Cassidy. Blake.

0: And that was Blake performing for us Vidicor Mia. Let's see if I got that right from the last from Google Translate, how she pronounces it.
1: Vidicor Meum.
0: Oh, well, close enough. Vidicor Meum. The lyrics by Dante Alighieri. In English, it's See My Heart, and set to music there by Patrick Cassidy. Well, in the same vein, Perhaps Love, the composition by John Denver, is performed for us now by Johnny Gregory and his orchestra.

0: Perhaps Love, the John Denver composition, played for us by Johnny Gregory and his orchestra. Well, with a time of 2:44 and rapidly approaching 15 minutes to 3 o'clock, it's time that we paused yet again for our final programme promotion and community service announcements. 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
0: This is Rob Morrison inviting you to join me every Tuesday evening between 9 and 11 p.m. for Musical Theatre Melodies, a program devoted to the best of Broadway, London's West End, the Australian stage, and a little European operetta as well. There is also the opportunity for listeners to request their favourite musical theatre songs and vocalists for future airplay. So it's up with a curtain and on with a show every Tuesday evening at 9 on your favourite community radio station, 96.5 Inner FM. And next Tuesday evening I shall be paying a 130th anniversary tribute to the British Edwardian musical comedy The Geisha, A Story of a Tea House, which had music by Sidney Jones, additional numbers by Lionel Monckton and lyrics by Harry Greenbank. It opened at Daly's Theatre in London on the 25th of April 1896, where it ran for 760 performances. And we shall be listening to the 1998 London studio cast recording. And British musical theatre historian, archivist and author Rex Bunnett shall be on hand to introduce next Tuesday's broadcast. And don't forget, coming up at 3 o'clock is Platter Waxes, and today Ronnie is featuring charting hits of the 1960s, 70s and 80s, with artists including Dee Dee Sharp, Ry Cooder, Joe Dolan, the Ram Jam Big Band, The Supremes, Glenn Frey, Dave Edmonds, Johnny Cash, Shaken Stevens, Dusty Springfield, and the list goes on. Plus, On This Day in Music History, and a profile on two rock and blues performers of the 60s and 70s, including interviews with Billy Thorpe and Tony Joe White. All coming up at 3 o'clock through to 6 p.m. only on 96.5 Inner FM. But you have about 12 minutes worth of Kaleidoscope to go, so let's hear now from The Seekers. Reunited in 2002 and performing live in concert in this recording, Love is Kind, Love is Wine.

And a big round of applause there for the Seekers performing live in concert in 2002. The original lineup of Judith Durham, Ethel Guy, Keith Potka, and Bruce Woodley. And now we hear from the Belfast-born flautist or flute player James Galway, playing for us The Ceremony from the score of the musical Miss Saigon, music by Claude-Michel Schoenberg, and he's accompanied by the Galway Pops Orchestra, conducted by Vincent Fanuel.

0: The ceremony from the score of Miss Saigon, music of Claude Michel Schoenberg, played for us on the flute by James Galway, accompanied by the Galway Pops Orchestra, conducted by Vincent Fenouil. And now the lady from Lancashire, George Formby, comes along to tell us all about guarding the home of the Home Guards in this recording from November of 1940.
1: Now beholding me, an LDV, for battle I'm just yearning, doing my best like all the rest, to keep the home fires burning. Each evening stiffer start, up and down the street I march. I'm guarding the home of the home guards, guarding the home guards' home. Steady and strong all night long, doing what I'm told and I can't go wrong. Lots of ladies I salute, but one old dame was rather cute. She wanted to see me parachute while guarding the home guard's home. When I shout, halt, their knees all knock. If they don't stand just like a rock, they get it where the monkey got the clock. Guarding the home guard's home. I'm guarding the home of the home guards, guarding the home guard's home. All night long, steady and strong, doing what I'm told and I can't go wrong. The girls are fond of me, no doubt, but last night one of them gave a shout. She saw me pulling my bayonet out, guarding the old...

And that was George Formby, who was guarding the home of the Home Guards in that recording from November of 1940. And now Leslie Jeffries and the Grand Hotel Orchestra plays for us Dance of the Icicles by Kennedy Russell in this recording from 1934.

0: And the Dance of the Icicles brings today's program to a close. And hello to Anne of Croydon, who's texted through to say, "Hi, Rob, thank you for your wonderful, timeless music today." You're most welcome, Anne. And I invite you to join me once again next Thursday afternoon between 1 and 3 p.m. when we'll do it all over again. Not forgetting the Geisha on Musical Theatre Melodies next Tuesday evening between 9 and 11. But now it's over to Ronnie Lopes in Studio One. But for me, for a moment or two at least, it's bye for now.
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6: Good afternoon, Melbourne, and welcome to another edition of Plateau Axes, marking Thursday, the 23rd of July, 2026. And the forecast for Melbourne, a partly cloudy afternoon out there, sunny periods, which I noticed on the way into the studio, and a chance of light showers throughout the evening and light breezes as well. So it's going to be quite chilly overnight. Currently in the city, it is 11 degrees, and we're heading for a top of 12 degrees today. Looking ahead to tomorrow, marking Friday, partly cloudy for tomorrow at 14 degrees. And Saturday, cloudy with showers at 15. Sunday, we've got a mix of sun and clouds at 16. Monday, scattered showers at 16. And Tuesday, more showers at 14 degrees. Looking ahead to Geelong right now, it is 11 degrees. Chelsea has 12. Tullamarine Airport, 11. Whittlesea, 11 degrees, and here at Heidelberg, based at the Warringal Shopping Centre, it is 12 degrees. And the time on Inner FM Melbourne is exactly 2 minutes after three.
7: Around the inner northeast region of Melbourne, you're listening to the one and only Ron Lopes.
6: How are you, Rob?
0: I'm doing well, thanks, Ron.
6: Yeah, I wish I was. Last Saturday, mate, I came in here. And my voice sounded like Kermit the Frog.
0: Oh dear, okay.
6: Okay, very bad. And I was trying to avoid to come in this week and try to contact a few of the presenters. But unfortunately, a couple of them have gone away, and three of them actually. And it was difficult for me to get a player to fill in the void for Thursday. But for Saturday, I won't be in. There's a gentleman called David. He's going to fill in the shoes for Ronnie the Bunny. So there you go.
0: Okay.
6: I'm just getting over this bug that I've picked up in recent times. Mm-hmm. And it's just lingering, mate. It just, you know, takes a while to wear off. Yeah.
0: Yeah. Oh, well, your voice is sounding good today.
6: Well, a little bit better anyway. And how did you go last Tuesday evening?
0: Oh, very good. Very good indeed. Yes. Now, what did I do? That was a whole 3 days ago. Let me see now if I can jog the old memory cells here. It was, yes, The Adventures of Marco Polo with Alfred Drake, set to the music of Rimsky-Korsakov, Nikolai Rimsky-Korsakov. So, and then I followed that up with highlights from the career of Alfred Drake. He began one of his early appearances on Broadway was in the Rodgers and Hart musical Babes in Arms in 1937, in which he introduced the song Where or When. Are you familiar with that particular song?
6: Yes, I do.
0: Oh, there you go.
6: And many recording stars have covered that song, including Dion and the Belmonts.
0: Mm-hmm.
6: Beautiful number.
0: And, of course, he's famous. He played Curly in Oklahoma. Oh, What a Beautiful Morning. Introduced that song and then appeared in Kismet and Kiss Me Kate, amongst
6: How
0: other
6: about
0: musicals.
6: That? Yeah. Getting back to Babes in Arms. Correct me if I'm wrong, I'm just going by memory. Was Mickey Rooney in that?
0: Yes, he was in the film version with Judy Garland, which used some of the songs, but not all of the songs from the Broadway musical.
6: I was about to mention Judy.
0: Yeah.
6: Because they were a pair, weren't they?
0: Yeah, yes, they appeared in a number of shows together. Movies, I should say, together. Girl Crazy, Babes in Arms, Babes on Broadway, and one or two others. Yeah.
6: Okay, now Tuesday evening you've got another special. Gee whiz, this is a long one. 130th anniversary of, correct me if I'm wrong, is it Le Geisha?
0: The Geisha, which is the hostesses in Japan who, you know, perform the tea ceremony and... They're more escorts rather than ladies of the night, shall we say. They're more polite than that. The Story of a Tea House, yes, it was one of the very first Edwardian British musical comedies. Well, when I say Edwardian, Victoria was still around in 1896, but it's generally regarded as Edwardian. Premiered at Daly's Theatre in London on the the 25th of April, 1896. Ran for 760 performances, which was the second longest run of any musical up to that time, and beaten 3 years later by Sidney Jones' Santoy, which Sidney Jones provided the music for The Geisha, and additional songs by Lionel Monckton, lyrics by Harry Greenbank, and we'll be listening to a 1998 British studio cast recording made in London in that year, and of course Rex Bunnett shall be on hand to introduce it.
6: Oh, man.
0: As usual.
6: There you go. He's always there, Rexy, and joining you on these programs, which is beaut. Now, on Tuesday evenings, do you go right through till 12 midnight there, Rob?
0: No, I haven't as yet. It all depends. I mean, with the most happy fella, I went through to about quarter to 12, because that included all the dialogue from the show, as well as the songs, etc. But it depends what recording I'm playing. If it runs for longer than 2 hours, I've got that extra time to play. But for the shorter musical comedies, I, you know, stick to the 2 hour limit so I can get home early. And
6: well, you can be flexible because you got that extra hour up your sleeve, haven't you?
0: Indeed, yes, yes, indeed.
6: Yeah. Good on you, Rob. We'll look forward to that. That's happening Tuesday evening, 9 o'clock sharp, right through until 11. Musical Theatre Melodies. And thank you for another edition of Kaleidoscope with tremendous feedback today, too.
0: Absolutely,
6: Rob,
0: yes. Thank you, Rob.
6: Okay, we'll look forward to your company next week. Okay, everyone, it's time for our program, Plateau Axes. Let's get into it.
8: Hi, and welcome to Plateau Axes, featuring the music and songs of yesteryear and the artists who made them famous, all those jukebox favourites. So now, it's over to your spin doctor of the grooves, Ronnie.
6: Thanks, G. This afternoon on the program, as Rob mentioned, we'll be featuring charting hits from out of the 60s and beyond. That's including the 70s, the 80s, and so on. And we've got artists in there like Ry Cooder, The Supremes, Glenn Frey, Ram Jam Big Band, D.D. Sharp, Dave Edmonds, Johnny Cash doing rockabilly, Shaken Stevens. We'll have a triple play, I think, from Shaken Stevens. Dusty Springfield will be on there. We've got on this day in music history, we've had a few notables that have left us in recent times, and they'll be mentioned. And our profile will be dedicated to two rock and blues performers. Now, I only noticed on the phone just a little short while ago, there was a tribute to Billy Thorpe on This Is Your Life. And that prompted me to dig out the interview, the very last interview, I think, on radio that Billy Thorpe did, because only 2.5 months later, he left us with a massive heart attack. So this could be the very last interview. And we'll play it in full, and that's happening this afternoon on our profile. And also, the birthday boy, had he lived, had he been with us, he would have celebrated a birthday today, and that is the Swamp Fox, the one and only Tony Joe White. And we're going to cover the interview we did with Tony Joe when he was last in Melbourne doing performances out here too as well. So all in all, we've got a big pack program. If you wish to call me, I'd love your company. I'm going to make it through the whole program. 94 57 17 18 is our number. And if you wish to send us a text, by all means, it is 0456 965 965. Okay, without further ado, before we get stuck into the program, I've got to thank Dave out here too as well. So all in all, we've got a big pack program. If you wish to call me, I'd love your company. I'm going to make it through the whole program. 94 57 17 18 is our number. And if you wish to send us a text, by all means, it is 0456

0: 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The program is Platter Waxes. Good to have you aboard, everyone. And we'll be here right through till 6 p.m. this evening. Hopefully we can get this player going. And there you go. Better late than never. Bit of background music to go astray. 26 minutes after 3 o'clock, everyone, and we're featuring this afternoon as our theme those charting hits from out of the 60s, 70s and 80s, and possibly beyond. Okay, opening up proceedings, we opened up with Cindy Sider, Lonnie Lee, doing his touch to Hillbilly Rock. That wasn't the original recording. The original version was brought out by a country lad called Marty Stewart. But there you go, Lonnie Lee still doing swell. He's backed by his Lee men on that particular recording. And Lonnie is 85 years young these days, and he still gets up there at Tamworth and certain clubs of Sydney on the coast up there, and does his gigs, so it's good. And he recorded that in 1989, so it's a little bit beyond, but nonetheless, there you go, Hillbilly Rock. And I got a feeling out here there was a group that I had the pleasure of having the front man of the group, or one of them anyway, Ian Williams, who happened to be associated with the group Step Back, and they've done a version of that too as well. Okay, we also heard from D.D. Sharp, one of the, you could say, princesses of Cameo Parkway Records. She's from Philadelphia, and she certainly recorded some wonderful material during those years she was associated with Cameo Parkway. She recorded that in 1962, Mashed Potato Gravy. Time, and she's 80 years young these days. D.D. Sharp, still very much with us, and I don't know whether she's still singing out there, but there you go. But she looks stunning, because I recently saw her, an image of her, and she really looks great. So there we go, D.D. Sharp and Mashed Potato Gravy Time. And we floated on with a track from 1979, was a charter for him, Ry Cooder, doing a cover of the old Elvis Presley hit from way back when, Little Sister, and a more latter version of the Elvis song. And Ry Cooder, he's from Santa Monica in California. He's 79 these days, and the name has a good ring to it, hasn't it? You know, when you think of Ry Cooder, it gives me the impression of, who was the other bloke that has had hits during the 70s and 80s? Johnny Cougar is another one. Those names sort of ring a bell, don't they? And we floated on there with Joe Dolan from Ireland, and he gave us a, we had the Monkees in there. I've got to mention that they recorded that in 66. Look out, here comes tomorrow. Got lots of airplay, and it was written by Neil Diamond, that particular song. And Neil Diamond was... at that point in his life, he was writing songs for other people. He was working at the Brill Building in New York City with the likes of Carole King, Neil Sedaka and all them. I don't know whether Neil was still there in 66, but anyway, he was part of the Brill Building, and Neil Diamond was there, and he had such a great voice, they encouraged him to record some of his songs. His own songs that he wrote for other notables. And so he did. And the rest is history. And to this day. But unfortunately, he's not enjoying the best of health. But look at the songs that he's covered down through the years he's recorded. And particularly with Hot August Night. That is a legendary album. Just about every house in Australia would have had a copy of that. Got lots of exposure at the time when it was released in 72. Anyway, getting back to the Monkees, and they gave us Look Out, Here Comes Tomorrow, a band put together for television exposure and became a global success by, outselling the Beatles, believe it or not, and the Rolling Stones in record sales way back in 67. Can you believe that? And Jimi Hendrix opened for the Monkees, for five of their shows way back when, and before he became very famous. So there we go. He was sort of there leading up to the Monkees when they were coming out on stage. So there's a bit of trivia for you. And we floated on with Joe Dolan from Ireland. He took us back to 1970, one of the greats there, and he gave us here such a good-looking woman, one-time Irish pop sensation. He had a string of hits to his credit, but sadly he left us in 2007 at the age of 68 years due to cancer. And closing the bracket there, Sha-na-na, a doo-wop group from out of the States, and that was lifted off the Grease soundtrack album in 1978, a great revival group, Sha-na-na, and they gave us those magic changes. So I hope you enjoyed those. And that is the first bracket that kicked us off with the program Plateau Axes. 3:31, everyone, on Inner FM. Had a call in from Jean of Heidelberg out there, and she reckons we're playing some great stuff. And as always there, Jean, we try to mix it each and every week and vary the program, and that's the way it goes, Plateau Axes. So it doesn't sound sort of repetitive, although we do play the same artists, but we try to vary the songs and that, because they've all done various different numbers over the years, you know, in their recording sessions. Ah, we got a text message up there from Dave Graham Jr. Good on you, Dave. Good afternoon, Ronnie. Me and Bobby are listening to the show and songs as well. Dave Graham Jr. Good on you, Dave and Bobby out there. All the very best to you guys. Keep well and keep away from the dreaded lurgy like Ronnie the Bunny. I'm trying to wash it off. I'm doing the best I can. But, yeah, we'll get by. Hopefully. Good on you, Dave. Thank you for that. And anybody else wishes to send us text, it's 0456 965 965. All right, now coming up next, a group that certainly was a great pop outfit during the 60s. They recorded on the Spin label here in Melbourne, and they were the Ram Jam Big Band. And they're going to open up the next bracket. So that's all coming up next. So stick around, everyone.
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classic. The one and only Dave Edmunds and Promised Land. Of course, when that came out around about 1972, a remake of the old Chuck Berry song got lots of airplay and just about every fan wanted a copy of it. It was just fantastic as opposed to the Chuck Berry version. And then Elvis Presley comes along in 1972 and releases his version of Promised Land as well. So, it was a bright and popular number back then. There you go, Dave Edmunds. And I'll tell you a little bit about Dave Edmunds because he sort of fell down with a heart attack at his home, and with the grace of his lovely wife doing CPR, he came to and he came through. And unfortunately, he's still with us today, but I think he's taking it easy these days, the old Dave Edmunds, and he's sort of, a different light on life these days when you've had a setback like that. But anyway, more about that later on. Let's have some music in the background, shall we? 3:50, everyone. Coming up at 4 p.m, we've got the news on Inner FM. Let's back announce all those songs. We opened up proceedings with a group who recorded on the Spin label here in Melbourne, and certainly were a great band, one of the great outfits, sophisticated outfits of Melbourne. They were the Ram Jam Big Band. And I got a text message up here from Keith of Bundura. Thank you, Keith. And thank you for letting me know, but I already knew that one there, Sunshine and I Feel Fine, that was their other hit that they had. But they produced an album out, the Ram Jam Big Band. I'm pretty certain they did. And and some of their players that were associated with the band. If the expert is listening out there, the professor of Inner FM, and no doubt he is because he's already sent me a text, he can verify this or correct me if I'm wrong. So there we go. Bill Barrett was one of the members of the Ram Jam Big Band. Another member was Russell Smith. Another one was Terry Willis. And believe it or not, one that I did not know, ex-Daddy Cool drummer Gary Young happened to be one of the members of the fabulous Ram Jam Big Band in the the good old days. So there you go. Now, I could be still corrected on that, but I'll wait and see, but I'm pretty certain that's correct. But I did the research and I thought, gee, where's Gary Young been involved with the band long before he joined up with Daddy Cool? So he's been in a number of bands, Gary has, but there you go, associated with that Ram Jam Big Band, which was beautiful. Great to hear their style too. You know, I can remember watching Commotion on television with Ken Sparks, and I'm pretty certain they appeared on that, and they also appeared on the Happening shows too as well. Okay, moving along, we heard from former member of the Eagles from 1988, and that is Glenn Frey, and he gave us True Love, one of his standout tracks from his solo album, Soul Searching. And sadly, Glenn died. He left us in 2016 of health issues at the age of 67 years. Moving along, we had our one-hit wonder for today, and that is from a gentleman who certainly only had that one and only hit and decided to pull out of the industry and work on a farm. And, I'll tell you his real name. His real name is Jan Svensson, and he's from... it was the only hit in Australia. He's from Sweden, and he had the backing of the Swedish group on that particular recording, ABBA. Believe it or not, ABBA were recorded on that track there in 1975. Movie star, and that is a gentleman called Harpo, never to be heard of again. He did have a follow-up over there, but it wasn't too successful out here. It reached, movie star reached number 3 on the Australian Top 40, and Harpo stepped out of the music scene to retire and become a
farm, work on a farm, breeding horses, believe it or not. And that's what he does these days. And if you see him on an image, he doesn't look one bit like he used to. He looks like Father Christmas these days. So there we go. That's Harpo, a movie star from 1975. And how's that? Having a couple of the members, not actually the four, but two of the fine ladies of ABBA backing vocals on that particular recording, because they all hauled out of Sweden over there, didn't they, eh? And they were very popular. Okay, moving along, Diana Ross and the Supremes, Dan, they gave us Come See About Me, and they recorded that in 1964, and one of their many montage of hits that they brought out. And closing up the bracket, as we said, Dave Edmunds there and Promised Land from 1972, a peak number five on the Welsh charts. And also here on the Australian charts is an old Welsh rocker. And sadly, in 2025, Dave had a major cardiac arrest at his home, but he was recovered and now, of course, taking it easy. And he's 82 years young. And Dave's been married to his lovely wife for over 40 years. He's a firm believer in Mick getting married for keeps, that one there. And that is Dave Edmunds. So that concluded that bracket on Inner FM Melbourne. 5 minutes to 4 o'clock. We've got a few text messages up here, and we'll get through them right now, one by one. And okay, getting back to the track there that we played with the Monkees, Frank has sent in a text from Hit Scene. And it says that Lynn Randell was also on the Monkees bill with Hendrix, Jimi Hendrix. And Hendrix did five performances for the Monkees, leading them on, you know, as a supporting act before he became very famous. So, yeah. And he says he won't be in next Tuesday because his mate has got a better offer. I've got to play this one for you, mate. Actually found it in my library, believe it or not. Just a few bars.

There we go. You see, if you do your research and you do a little bit of snooking around, you eventually find it. And there they were. Hot Chocolate and Heaven Is in the Backseat of My Cadillac. And he's referring to Evan, E-V-A-N. It sounds like heaven. And, yeah, his mate won't be available next Tuesday. So, unfortunately, Frank won't be able to do his program, which is sad. Not to worry there, Frank. Put it off for a week, give you a rest, and then you'll be back sparking on all four the following week. There you go. All right, we got this text message from Keith of Bundura, and I'll read it out. Hi, Ron. The Ram Jam Big Band had a hit with Sunshine and I Feel Fine. I remember that one. Regards, Keith from Bundura. Good on you, Keith. And always nice to have your company. And I know you're out there listening to the program and you just love this music. And it's stuff that we're brought up on, which is beaut. There we go. All right, 2 minutes to go before the news. We've got another text message up here. No, no albums. Oh, the Ram Jam Big Band. What did they send out? EPs, Frank. Anyway, it says Gary Young and Wayne Duncan were part of the Ram of the Rub Before Daddy Cool. Okay. Ram Jam Big Band. He's got RJBP. He's trying to confuse me here. And five singles of Spin and more than 30 members through their ranks over the years. So there we go. Yeah, because they were a big band, weren't they, Frank? They were a bit like Blood, Sweat and Tears back in their day, you know, playing their music and so forth, you know. It was fantastic listening to them. But I do recall them when they were on the Happening shows and also Commotion. I'm pretty certain that they appeared on Commotion as well. All right, it's moving up to 4 o'clock, everyone. Comes to news on Inner FM Melbourne. And then after the news, we'll have a triple play from Shaken Stevens. And that's coming up next as well. Anybody else wishes to send us a text at 0456 965 965. Stand by for the news, everyone. 4 o'clock in Melbourne Town.

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3: Hello, I'm Alyssa Delfs. The Minister for Employment says the Labor government is pushing forward with plans to establish a new Fair Work Court. The Prime Minister, Anthony Albanese, announced the new court during the Labor conference today and says it's a specialist forum for resolving workplace relations disputes and will work with the Fair Work Commission. Amanda Rishworth hopes it will be up and running as soon as possible.
4: Look, we, of course, need to take the time to design, to pass the legislation and to look at how we can get it up and running. We want to do this quickly. This is a piece of unfinished business and we're committed to work as swiftly as possible, but we do want to get the details right.
3: Advocates have warned that Pauline Hanson's framing of domestic violence is dangerous. It comes as the leader of One Nation denied downplaying the scourge of DV after labelling the issue a two-way street yesterday, saying her comments had been taken out of context. Today, Sex Discrimination Commissioner Anna Cody says she was sorry Senator Hanson has also experienced domestic violence, with the national crisis affecting one in four women and girls in Australia. But in her statement, she also says any suggestion that victim survivors share the blame is harmful, wrong and dangerous. And if you need help, you can call the National Domestic Violence Hotline 1-800-RESPECT on 1-800-737-732. Researchers are working to improve the health of people experiencing homelessness. Shannon Kirkwood reports.
5: Two research teams are utilising a $3.8 million federal grant. One will examine how mobile health and housing services deliver better outcomes for people experiencing unstable housing conditions. The second project will focus on the top end and the mental health and housing maintenance in a vulnerable group within the Aboriginal homeless population. National studies have demonstrated homelessness is closely linked to poorer physical and mental health outcomes.
3: One of the world's biggest data centre operators will launch an Australian hub to research and address some of the nation's biggest problems, including bushfires and floods. Today, NTT Data unveiled its innovation centre in Sydney, announcing universities, government agencies, startups and firms would be invited to use the venue to collaborate on projects. Research conducted by the centre could include everything from environmental initiatives to cybersecurity. Firefighters from New South Wales are set to travel to the United States to help battle the California wildfires. The state's Royal Fire Service has confirmed 24 will be deployed to assist, including 26 incident management and specialist firefighters. They're part of a group of 74 Australians who were formally requested by the National Interagency Fire Centre in America. More than 72 wildfires are currently burning and have destroyed millions of hectares of land across the US. And in sport, Commonwealth Games swimming gold medalist Tim Hodge says he's honoured to be selected as Australia's baton bearer for the Glasgow Commonwealth Games.
6: This will be something that, whilst it's not necessarily achievable simply by physical success or might or things like that, to be able to say that I was the first baton bearer for Australia is something that I'll be able to hold on to for the rest of my life.
3: Nina Kennedy has been named as the nation's flag bearer. The pair will lead Australia into the Games opening ceremony tomorrow. And in NRL, Newcastle and the Sydney Roosters will come together to honour late night's halfback Scott Giroux ahead of their Round 21 NRL game. He passed away last Saturday, about 13 years after first being diagnosed with cancer. Tomorrow night, the Knights and the Roosters will wear black armbands to honour him and observe a minute's silence before kickoff.
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9: Melbourne's weather for Thursday, 23rd of July, 2026. Partly cloudy out there. Chance of light showers into the evening and light breezes tonight. Currently in the city, it is 11 degrees and we're we were heading for a top of 12 degrees today. I'm looking at the time. At 4 o'clock, I think we would have got there by now. Friday, partly cloudy at 14 degrees. Saturday, cloudy with showers at 15. And on Sunday, a mix of sun and clouds at 16 degrees. That's your news, sport and weather, courtesy of National Radio News and 96.5 Inner FM. And the next scheduled bulletin will be at 5 p.m. this evening. All right, we've got another text message up there, and we also want to make mention... Oh, good on you, Evan. Thank you for that. top of the afternoon to you, Evan. Always nice to have your company out there. Yeah, fantastic. And he sent me a text there. He says, I'm listening. I heard that, Evan, in the back seat of my car. The Cadillac, that is. Good on you, Frank. You sent another one through, and it goes to say... that must be Evan's better offer, riding in the back seat of a Cadillac. Yeah, of someone's Cadillac, not actually Frank's, rather than doing his hit scene. Anyway, Ram Jam Big Band had one EP. There we go. And I have some unreleased tracks by theirs too as well. So there you go. He's got all that sort of material. He keeps a collection of... rare gems, our Frank, and that would be sought after these days, dear Frank. Ram Jam Big Band material by them. Were they all on the Spin label? Because I'm pretty certain I don't think they recorded by any other label other than Spin. But anyway, I could be sticking my neck out on that one. But my one's on Spin Records, so there you go. The track we played today, My Girl, which is an old... Temptation song from way back when. All right, let's get back to the music. It's 7 minutes after 4 o'clock, a triple play from the Welsh rocker, the one and only Shaken Stephen.
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0: only, the man in black, the one and only, Johnny Cash, and doing a bit of rockabilly there. A song that was written by a gentleman by the name of Bruce Springsteen, believe it or not. And Johnny recorded that in 1983, and it's called Johnny 99. How about that? And Johnny Cash, getting back to the roots that he was, you know, before he did country music and doing Ring of Fire and all those tracks. He was a rockabilly star back in these early days. And there we go. And we also heard from Slick Rick Nelson, going back to 1958, and he was Old Enough to Love, a classic song from out of the 50s there. And also we heard in that bracket Jimmy Clanton, who's still very much with us. He gave us Venus in Blue Jeans. He recorded that in 1962. He's from Baton Rouge over there in Louisiana, and he's 87 years young these days. And that particular song was written by two contenders from the Brill Building days, Howard Greenfield and also Jack Keller. And they both collaborated together and wrote that song for Jimmy Clanton. And believe it or not, Jimmy still gets out there and sings the number on stage. And he's on YouTube. You can check him out. And he's still looking dapper. He's gone a little bit white-haired these days, but nonetheless, you know, he still gets out there and performs, and he recorded that way back in 62, and you may recall that Mark Winter did a covered version of the song too as well. All right, opening up proceedings, Shaken Stevens, and he gave us three of the best there. First one from 81, You're Driving Me Crazy, and then from 85, The Shape I'm In, an old Johnny Restivo track from way back when. And that was produced by Dave Edmonds, that particular recording that he did, The Shape I'm In. Dave Edmonds and Shaken Stevens were great mates, and certainly both hailed out of Wales as well. And also in there we heard A Love Worth Waiting For. He recorded that in 83. It was his last charter, and a great Welsh rockabilly artist. His real name is Michael Barrett. Shaken Stevens is 78 these days and just released a new recording, and it's called Reset. So if you're in the market, just check it out. You can see it there on the on YouTube. I think he's doing a couple of numbers, I'm not quite sure, but Reset is called the title of his new CD, and that is Shaken Stevens. 78, not bad, still rocking. Couple of calls to acknowledge. Terry of Brunswick out there, thank you Terry for your call. He's loving the show, and he loves all these early rock tracks from way back when, and particularly the Ram Jam Big Band. It brought back some fond memories to him. He remembers, he recalls watching them on television. Yep. And as a matter of fact, Frank has sent in a text in reference to that, and it mentions as well, Terry, that all their official releases were on Spin Records. And there's a clip of the Ram Jam Big Band on YouTube, possibly from Commotion, but I've got a feeling that it was from a Happening program with Ross D. Wiley. And Ross D. Wiley was introducing the Ram Jam Big Band doing 20 Flight Rock. And there's I can recall seeing that the other night on YouTube. It was in black and white, wasn't in colour. And of course, we didn't have colour television then. And the lead singer was wearing specs. Now, I don't know who, what his name was, but he was wearing specs, black specs. But they weren't sunglasses. They were just, you know, normal vision glasses. And that's what I can recall. And I saw just a little clip of that. It was marvellous. And the band members are dancing away there to the tune, 20 Flight Rock, Eddie Cochran. Great stuff. So there you go, Terry. And thanks, Frank, for that. You just sent that through. Good to hear from you once again, mate. We got another one here. Oh, by the way, Jean of Heidelberg's given us another call, and she just loved Shaken Stevens, and he's ran about her vintage. How about that? And she's telling me on the phone, which is beaut. Good on you, Jean. Keep rocking. And we've got another one here. Good afternoon, Ronnie. We're loving the program, loving the show. How are you feeling? Well, we're getting by. We're washing it off. It's one of those sort of things where you pick up a bug and it takes a little time to linger. It just lingers on and it takes a while to wear off. But we're getting there. Hopefully my voice will hold out till the end of the program. And that's from Dave and from Kangaroo Ground. Dave and Carmel, I think it was. Let me just check that. Yeah, Dave and Carmen from Kangaroo Ground. Okay, we got one back from Frank, and it says, I think Russell Smith was the guy on vocals with the Ram Jam Big Band. So there you go, another great member of the group. Good on you, Frank. Thank you so much for that. And they got a lot of exposure today on this program, haven't they? It's 28 minutes after 4 o'clock. It's time for this on Inner FM.
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0: Okay, it's time for On This Day, 23rd of July, 2026, and we're going to look back on the birthdays and the events and the people that have left us, and there's quite a few notables that have left us in a recent week. Anyway, let's get through them. American frontman of the 50s doo-wop group and the vocal group called the Penguins. Everybody would remember them with their jukebox charter, Earth Angel, Earth Angel. Remember that one there? Just about everyone who's been in the pop music field has had a go at that. It's said to be the most successful R&B song of all time. And the gentleman concerned is Cleveland Duncan. And sadly, he's no longer with us. He passed away in 2012 at the age of 78 years. So on that note, here are the Penguins.

What a song. Tell you what, it brings back fond memories of the 50s, does it not? And the Penguins there with the lead singer. And his name was Cleveland Duncan. And sadly, he's no longer with us. And that was him on the vocals. Okay, moving along, a US female artist of the 60s, but she made her ground over there in the UK. Her name is Madeline Bell, and she broke into the industry while she was in the UK, and she was responsible for forming a group way back in 1969 called Blue Mink, you may recall, and they had hits like Bannerman, and I think Melting Pot was another one. Madeline turns 84 today. She's still very much with us, and one of her first notable hits was way back in 1968, and the track was called I'm Gonna Make You Love Me. So here she is to sing the number, Madeline Bell.

Madeline Bell there, and celebrates a birthday today. Moving along, and today we'll be interviewing this gentleman. It's on a pre-record, of course. He's no longer with us. Tony Joe White, had he lived, he would have celebrated his birthday. He would have been 83 today had he lived, but unfortunately he's succumbed to a heart attack. Having mentioned that, another gentleman will be digging out an interview, and that is Billy Thorpe, and we'll be doing that too after 5 p.m. They both have left us with heart attacks, cardiac arrest, and sad. But let's just give you some info in relation to Tony Joe White. American blues and swamp singer, guitarist, songwriter Tony Joe White, responsible for his massive hit Poke Salad Annie, popularised by Elvis Presley, and also another song that he made famous that Brooke Benton certainly had a hit with, Rainy Night in Georgia. Tony had a great career in the business. He toured and performed in Australia a number of occasions, but sadly, we lost Tony in 2018 at the age of 75 years of a heart attack, as we said, at his home. So, had he lived, he would have been 83 today. But on that note, here's the great man himself, Tony Joe.

The one and only Tony Joe White there. Great, gee, he's got a great voice. Just love it. He's really down Louisiana style, you know, really good, unique. Okay, moving along, American drummer with the 60s group, the Young Rascals. Nowadays, I think they moved on over the years. I think they called themselves the Rascals and they dropped the young bit. Anyway, the gentleman concerned, Dino Danelli, part of the member of the group, sadly passed away in 2022 at the age of 78 years. And one of their big hits that they brought out was Groove.

There's a memory there from the Young Rascals and Groovin'. Okay, moving along, UK song saxophonist, I should say, with the London Symphony Orchestra. His name is Andy Mackay, and he joined forces with Roxy Music, you know, Brian Ferry and all that, and played amongst many notables in the pop music field in the early days, and he's 79 today. He celebrates his birthday. And on that note, I thought to myself, you know, we've got to play a little bit of the, I think the group that he was associated with, the London Philharmonic Orchestra or the London Symphony Orchestra, one of the two there. They did recordings. They sort of supported Roy Orbison, Buddy Holly and Elvis Presley in new recordings of the old songs, and they revisited the old songs with the backing of classical symphony orchestras. And one to note was Elvis Presley. So here they are, the London Symphony Orchestra, or the Philharmonic Orchestra. It's all one, the same thing. And as I do a backing on one of Elvis Presley's songs. Have a listen to this.

How's that? Gee whiz. Terrific backing, isn't it? You know, it's marvellous the way they blended that together through technology. Okay, moving along. UK singer, songwriter of the 70s and beyond, David Essex. He started his career as a drummer before turning to singing and doing songs like Rock On and Hold Me Close and so on, all those wonderful songs. David Essex celebrates his 79th birthday today. And he doesn't look one bit like he used to. He was dashing in his day. He's moving on. And in 1987, he did a comeback. And the recording was Mavanwi, you may recall. And we're going to play just a few bars of that right now. Here he is, David Essex.

David Essex, happy birthday, David, 79 years young. Okay, Canadian singer and guitarist with Backman Turner Overdrive. His name is Blair Thornton. He turns 76 today. Happy birthday, Blair.

Here we go. And another one, a UK singer and instrumental artist, Martin Lee Gore is his name. He's from a group called Apache Mode, and he celebrates his 64th birthday today. And here's the party.

There we go. He's celebrating a birthday today. And moving along, UK Muso with Simply Red. His name is Tim Callett. He celebrates his 61st birthday today.

0: Great memory there from Simply Red. Okay, now, before I put this over on radio, there was a gentleman that who's very well known on television. He happened to be listening one Saturday afternoon to our program, Saturday Express. And we had two operators here. In those days, we used to take in calls on the phones, and we had receptionists. And one of them was Lois Taylor, a lovely lady that joined me on a Saturday afternoon. And also there was an operator here by who used to do his program on a Saturday morning. His name is Simon Williams. And unfortunately, Simon's no longer with us. He left us much too soon. But he was taking care of calls. We had a competition going that afternoon, and we were driven in with calls coming in left, right and centre, as we always did, each and every week. And in those days, it was different times back then. And there happened to be a television personality travelling in the car, listening to us that afternoon, because we had a very special guest in the studio by the name of jazz performer here in Melbourne by the name of Helen Jowsey. And she used to have a group called the Helen Jowsey Trio. And Helen was my guest and joining me on the program. And Bert Newton happened to be listening in the car, and he was travelling along, and he couldn't talk to us on the talkback because he was driving. In those days, it was different times. So he contacted his lovely wife, Patty Newton, to get in touch with us at the studio and see whether we were able to get her on the talkback and just to say hi to us on the program, to say that Bert was listening in the car and he was thrilled to know that Helen Jowsey was joining us on the program. So on that note, today, the reason why I brought that up is because it would have marked Bert Newton's birthday today. Australian veteran TV radio personality Bert Newton, recipient of 3 Gold Logies, marks his birthday today. But sadly, he left us in 2021 at the age of 83 years. Now, Bert was caught in the traffic. He couldn't talk to us. So, as we said, he lined up his lovely wife, Patty Newton, and lo and behold, Simon came racing into the studio and says to me, "You're not going to believe who's on the phone. She wants to have a chat to you." And I said, "Who is it?" And I'll put him on. He said, "Patty Newton." I said, "You're joking." And then I said, "Are you serious?" And he said, "Yeah, I'm telling you, Patty Newton's on the line." So this is the result of the interview. Folks, here we go.
1: We've got to reminisce here while we've got you on the line. We had Ronnie Rosenberg come down the line and shared some time with Helen. Gee, when you think of the early days of IMT and those wonderful variety shows, Ronnie Rosenberg, and you had Graham Kennedy, of course, Teddy Hamilton, and some of the band members, and there was Billy Hyde and everything, and you were amongst all those, that period of time.
2: It was a great opportunity because I think actually everyone was learning about television in those days because we had nothing to copy because it was new to so many people. And I think it was wonderful that we had those great musos that we could rely on and always felt safe with when we were working. You know,
1: yeah.
2: You knew that if you had a problem, they would always be there to back you up and help you. And I must say, I've had that feeling with Helen every time I've worked with her. So good on you, and it's sounding wonderful. Keep up the good work, and we're working together quite a few times this year, Helen. So, you know, just be safe, be good, and look after those fingers of yours.
3: And look forward to seeing you, Trish.
2: You too.
3: Thanks, darling.
1: Thank you, Patty. Okay. I appreciate your call.
2: Thank you for having me on, but I just couldn't let the moment go without telling you what a wonderful lady she is.
1: Well, thank you very much indeed, and give our regards to husband Bert.
2: I will, yes. Well, he's probably still listening, so...
1: And
2: hello, Bert.
1: Yeah, and all the best to your family too, Patty.
2: Oh, good on you. Thank you very much, and thanks for having me on.
1: You're welcome. Marvellous. You just don't know who's out there listening there, Helen.
0: There we go. And good on Patty Newton coming down the line. Gee, that was a shock. And Bert Newton, had he lived, he would have celebrated a birthday today. And I guess his beautiful grandchildren and his lovely wife Patty and everybody. Great thoughts in mind of Bert Newton. And I don't know whether they're going to do a little tribute today on television in the news, but there we have it. All right, moving along, couple of notables that we've lost over the recent week. First of all, a gentleman that I'm quite fond of, Freddie Cannon. They used to dub him as Freddie Boom Boom Cannon, and real name Tony or Anthony Picciarello. He's an Italian boy born in Boston, Massachusetts, nicknamed Freddie Boom Boom Cannon, as we said, for his stomping rhythms and guitar playing. Freddie was a constant performer on Dick Clark's American Bandstand, holding the record for the most amount of performances, 110 times on his show. But sadly, Freddie left us just last Friday. He was in palliative care. He died of cancer at the tender age of 89 years. Renowned for his big numbers that he had, Tallahassee Lassie. And of course, If You Were a Rock and Roll Record, and also this one, Palisades Park.

What a great talent he was, and that is Freddie Boom Boom Cannon. And Palisades Park, did that get lots of airplay? In 1962, rocketed to the top of the charts.

Valet Freddie Cannon, gee whiz, another sad loss. And the final one for the day, sax player, the famous iconic lead to the theme of the Pink Panther, and that was Plaz Johnson, who did the riff. He also was part of the Wrecking Crew, the big band, famous for backing the likes of many notables and doing movie themes as well. Plaz left us last Wednesday week ago, 15th of July, at the age of 94, just 6 days before his 95th birthday. So, Plaz played with many notables. I'll drop you some names: Frank Sinatra, Ella Fitzgerald, Nat King Cole, The Beach Boys, B.B. King, and his conductor, Henry Mancini. So, on that note, here's the great man himself doing the riff on the Pink Panther, Plaz Johnson.

0: There we have it, and that concludes On This Day in Music History. I hope you enjoyed it, folks, and we covered some ground today, no doubt about that. It's 4:52 on Inner FM.
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6: It started with a kiss. The back row of the classroom. How could I resist?

Now, there's a song that was made famous by Hot Chocolate. It started with a kiss, and that is the voice of our very own Paul Kelly.

0: I love it when these contemporary stars start doing tracks outside their field and doing covers, and that's no exception. Paul Kelly on Inter FM, and it started with a kiss. And it brought the time to moving up to 5 o'clock. And coming up at 5pm, we've got the news on Inter FM 96.5. And don't forget, after the news, our profile for the week, two notables of the rock and blues scene who are no longer with us, Billy Thorpe and Tony Joe White. We're going to reminisce with interviews that we did, exclusive interviews with two of the best. It's all coming up after the news on Inter FM.
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4: Hello, I'm Alyssa Delfs. Origin has apologised after confirming that a hack, which took place yesterday, did in fact access some energy customers' partial bank account data and addresses. In a statement to the ASX this afternoon, the company says impacted data could include name, address, date of birth, contact phone number, account information, and the last four digits of a credit card or three digits of a bank account. Origin adds that incomplete credit card or bank information cannot be used to make purchases or access accounts. They say they'll provide more information to customers once they confirm who's been affected. The ACT's Education Minister has resigned this afternoon after an Integrity Commission report revealed findings of corruption in relation to two staff in her portfolio. In a video posted on social media, Yvette Berry says she'll take full responsibility for the findings.
5: Today, the Integrity Commissioner handed his report on the Kingfisher investigation to the Legislative Assembly. The Commission has made no findings against me. Regardless, I have made the decision to resign from my position in Cabinet. I spoke to the Chief Minister a moment ago to let him know. I will sit on the back bench and continue to serve the people of Ginninderra.
4: FarmSafe Australia says openness around farm safety will lead to better outcomes among young farmers. As part of their campaign for National Farm Safety Week, Josie Chester believes young farmers should have more input about their safety.
6: It'll be really nice to see the next generation feeling comfortable talking about farm safety and sharing their ideas.
4: Miss Chester is one of six farmers partnering with the organisation, sharing experiences to make farming safer. Australia's agriculture industry has a fatality rate of 13.7 deaths per 100,000, making it one of Australia's most dangerous industries. A new approach will help teachers bring Aboriginal languages into classrooms around the nation. Scarlett Coppola has more.
7: Translingual Yarning Pedagogy is the name of the teaching model which has been unveiled by Curtin University researchers. It combines the traditional Aboriginal practice of storytelling and shared learning, yarning, with translanguaging that encourages students to draw on other language skills to communicate Aboriginal languages and nonverbal communication. The researchers say the approach supports a more flexible learning process where gestures can be used by young students with language to make meaning. A small number of the more than 250 Aboriginal languages which were once spoken across Australia are currently taught in Australian schools.
4: And showers are on the cards for the southeast again tomorrow with clear conditions elsewhere. The Bureau of Meteorology's Jonathan Howe has the details for the weather to end the working week.
8: Can see a cold front clearing away during the morning from the southeast of the country. Showers will ease initially across parts of southern Victoria and Tasmania, but they will redevelop and become more widespread into the afternoon. That's as another trough approaches from the southwest, with more gusty winds to follow, but that colder air is finally moving away from the country as you head towards the weekend.
4: And taking a look at sport in NBL, Melbourne United have snagged another Australian NBA player, with Luke Travers signing to return to the NBL club on a two-year deal. The 24-year-old has spent the past 2 years in the United States, splitting his time between the Cleveland Cavaliers and their G League side, the Cleveland Charge. And in NRL, the Panthers will be without fullback Dylan Edwards for tonight's NRL clash against the Eels. Edwards has been ruled out due to a head cut sustained during last week's loss to the Broncos.
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0: And coming up this Saturday, in my absence, there's a gentleman coming in to host a program. His name is David, and he'll be filling the void for Ronnie the Bonnie just as I get over another week of this loogie that's happening with me, and I'm trying to wash it off. And I think one program a week is enough in this situation, and I'm losing the voice, and it's happening. So on that note, David will be filling in the shoes for Ronnie the Bunny, and he'll do a splendid job, no doubt about that. So give him a listen this Saturday, 1 till 3, and he'll entertain you in my absence. Okay? I'm looking forward to that anyway, to having a rest. And David, no doubt, will do a fabulous job filling in the void. All right. We've got a text message up there from Evan, and it says, gee, Paul Kelly's version is grouse, Ronnie. Love, Evan. He loves that version there. It started with a kiss. It certainly did. So there you go. Ronaldo, he calls me. Good on you, Evan. Always nice to hear from you. Anybody else wishes to send us a text, I'd love to hear from you. Coming up very shortly, it's Billy Thorpe, and we're going to revisit an interview, possibly the final and last interview with Billy Thorpe ever on radio. It happened in November of, I'm just going to check the date here because he died, got it here somewhere written. Let me just check, or come to it. And I think I've lost it, put it away somewhere. I have too. Hang on a sec. I'll just have a look here. I've written it somewhere. Here we are. Billy Thorpe. He left us on the 28th of February in 2007. He was 60 years young, and we did the interview in 2006. He was at Capers Restaurant at Hawthorne doing an acoustic night, and he happened to be there. And he answered our request to come down the line, and we did an interview with him and certainly covered some ground. And Billy Thorpe was gracious enough to do the interview for us, and it wasn't only just over February, he succumbed to a massive heart attack and we lost him. So what a great talent he was. But we're going to play that interview, and also the last interview we did on his last appearance to Melbourne, and that was Tony Joe White. That's all coming up next after the weather.
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0: All right, looking at the weather for tomorrow, partly cloudy day at 14 degrees for Friday, and Saturday cloudy with showers at 15, and Sunday a mix of sun and clouds at 16 degrees. 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And the next scheduled bulletin will be at 6 p.m. this evening with Linda Gidlin in the chair and on the air, presenting her program, The Supper Club, tonight. So stand by for that. All right, everybody, it's time for our profile for the week. And first of all, Billy Thorpe.
13: It's time for our profile artist of the week.

0: G'day, Billy.
1: G'day, mate. How are you?
0: Oh, finally got you on the 80 colognes there, mate. Oh, it was nerve-wracking here at the studios of Inner FM, let me tell you. How you doing there, mate?
1: Well, mate, since my retirement from competitive swimming, my life has settled down somewhat.
0: I guess it's been a long way to the top when you want to rock and roll, mate, but you've certainly kicked off your career at the age of 10. That's certainly going back quite a while there, mate.
1: Well, 50 years, mate.
0: Yeah.
1: Yeah, I did. I was very lucky. I started in Brisbane very, very young, and it was the birth of television, and I got to be on it. Then I was actually signed to Channel 9 when I was 11 years old, and I was doing TV four nights a week before I went to Sydney as a youngster at the age of 16 and met the Aztecs, and it all took off, you know.
0: I guess so, but just before you met up with the Aztecs, when you were around about the age of 10, your kneecaps were rubbing up against some of the dinosaurs of rock and roll, and I guess in the industry, names like Jerry Lee and Chuck Berry.
1: Well, yeah, not dinosaurs, mate. They were gods, you know. They were, I mean, in those days in Australia, all of those artists were coming out here, Jerry Lee Lewis, Chuck Berry, Little Richard, you know, the Big Bopper, Chan Romero, and people like that. And because the local radio station was aligned with the local television station and it was involved in putting on a lot of the shows, I was around it all. I performed on shows with a couple of those people. I remember, you know, sitting next to Jerry Lewis's stool at rehearsal while he was practicing, mate. I mean, that stuff got in my head, and that's the

0: that's the stuff that people would know of Billy Thorpe. It just got in my blood and stayed there. I had the best education in rock and roll that anybody could ever have.
1: You bet. And I guess when you think of Jerry Lee, a mate, he's in his mid-70s these days, just released a new CD.
0: Yeah, it was amazing, mate. I mean, I see him occasionally. I'd actually went out to a gig in L.A. When I was still living there a few years ago, and Delaney Bramlett from Bonnie and Delaney is his daughter, and I were in a band with Mick Fleetwood, so Delaney knew Jerry very well, and I went out to Delaney used to play bass with him, and we went out to see him play, and then ended up hanging out in his caravan later. Yeah, he's a great artist, mate. He's a great artist.
1: You dropped the name there, Bonnie Bramlett. Boy, gee, she's a great performer too, isn't she?
0: Well, Bonnie and Delaney were, mate. They were an amazing band. Amazing, they had massive hits. That band went on to become Mad Dogs and Englishmen. That was Joe Cocker's band.
1: Yeah. And I've got a feeling that Vernetta Fields, her very own Vernetta Fields, appeared in that some of her recordings. Bonnie went out solo and recorded a couple of albums solo, I think.
0: Possible, mate. I really don't know.
1: Yeah. Now, you did a lot of TV shows back in the early days, and you appeared on Reg Lindsay's Odeon show too, eh?
0: Well, no, not quite.
1: Did you do tours?
0: I did the tents a couple of times. I did the tents with Slim and with Reg at the Brisbane show when I was a kid, and Reg actually sold me my first electric guitar, which was a Gretsch Country Gentleman. But poor old Reg is not in a good way these days. He's in permanent care, but he's still going, you know.
1: Now, the Aztecs, you mentioned the Aztecs there. Now, Vince Maloney was, I guess back in the early days, there was a lot of spunkies, as we used to call them back then, you know, hanging around the dressing rooms and so forth, and that sort of inspired you, in a sense, when you saw all those young girls around and so forth, you wanted to get involved with the band. Is that a true story?
0: No. No, mate, when I met them, they were a very young surf band playing in a place called Surf City, and they were having auditions, and the Aztecs were doing the backing for the various people that were auditioning.
1: Right.
0: And, they were completely, relatively unknown, you know. They were from the North Shore of Sydney, from a place called Hornsby, and they'd had a surf record out, an album which one side was all surf instrumentals and the other side had vocals with a singer by the name of Peter Noble. And
1: right.
0: But they were virtually unknown, mate.
1: But you guys hit the number one spot around about June of 64 with Poison Ivy and knocked off the Stones off the top of the charts. That was quite an achievement.
0: Man. Well, Poison Ivy was number one when the Beatles got to Australia, which was a phenomenon. In fact, I didn't find out until I was researching my books that the Billy Thorpe and the Aztecs is the only local band to retain the number one spot while the Beatles visited their country anywhere in the world. And we actually had, we shared the top 10 with them. I think we had three in the top 10 and they had three in the top 10 at the same time in Sydney.
1: Amazing. Now, your TV show, It's All Happening. How long did that last, Billy?
0: Only one season, mate, because it was a national live television show that went live to air on a Sunday night, 6:30 Sunday night, and it was carried by Channel O in Melbourne.
1: Yeah.
0: And, there was such a rich music scene here in Melbourne in those days that they decided they wanted to do their own show, and that was how the Go Show got started. They took their key from It's All Happening. And but I didn't want to spend too much time in television anyway. It was a great experience because I got to work with a lot of international acts, and I did the farewell to the Bee Gees on that show and the farewell to the Easy Beats. In fact, I see a clip of myself with the Bee Gees regularly on television in America, you know, introducing them and saying, you know, farewell to the Bee Gees and whatever, you know.
1: Yeah, amazing. Well, good training ground too back then in those days. But you went abroad, you went over to the big US of A, you spent a few years over there too. You played some of the clubs around America as well, Billy?
0: Well, I went for a year and stayed 24. I had a platinum and three gold albums. I had a top 10 and three top 30 albums. I was doing 10,000 seaters for 3-4 years, 1980 through to the mid-80s. And I was never off the road, and I then built a studio and got into production and ended up doing the music for War of the Worlds and Star Trek and Eight is Enough and Columbo and shows like that. Then I met Mick Fleetwood in the late 80s, and we put a band together called The Zoo in the early 90s, and had a major hit with an album called Shake in the Cage. And Becca Bramlett, who is the daughter of Bonnie and Delaney, was in the band with me. It was actually it was kind of like a duet thing. I mean, we did individual songs and individual performances, but we did a lot of duets on the record and on stage, and it was an amazing band, just an amazing band.
1: Great experience. You keep in touch with Mick Fleetwood?
0: Yeah, I saw him when he was here last year, or was it this year? Yeah, this year, earlier this year. When he came to play, when the Mac came out, because I know all the Mac, you know, from my association with Mick, and I spent a couple of days on and off with Mick and went to the shows, and yeah.
1: Then all of a sudden you experienced some tremors overseas in America, and sort of shocked the hell out of you, mate.
0: Mate, you know, if you live in L.A., there's an earthquake every day in L.A. They're minor and you don't feel them. But I went through every major earthquake in California from 1976 through to through the early through to 96 or 7, and the last one in 90, I think it was 90 or 91, was it for me. I just I'd had enough, you know, and I was. I'd done a book deal, and I was starting to come back to Australia a lot, and my wife and I were flying backwards and forwards and backwards and forwards, and, you know, one day it just became obvious that Australia was where we wanted to be again, so we came down here around 98, 99, and I'm backwards and forwards. I'm travelling a lot, but I'm based in Sydney now.
1: Yeah. Now, Billy, you got to, you know, when you think of all the stars that came together on Bandstand and over the years in the rock and roll industry here in Australia, a long way to the top was a great production. A lot of work and a lot of involvement went into producing that wonderful concert throughout Australia. And I guess, you know, the after parties would have been enormous too, you know, meeting up with all friends and, you know, people from the industry over the years.
0: Well, it was, mate. I actually put that together, and you know, I created the order of the show and picked the tunes and did all that. And I actually called every one of those acts that was on that show personally and asked them to be involved. It was a triumph. I mean, we played to I think 250,000 people in 4 weeks. I think we did 6 entertainment centres in Sydney and 6 Rod Lavers in Melbourne and a couple in Adelaide and a couple in Perth, a couple in Brisbane, and it was an amazing celebration of the times. It wasn't only a celebration of you know, of the artists, but it was a celebration for the crowds. And there was a lot of nostalgia, a lot of great memories, a lot of great music, great hit records. But it turned into a 24-hour party that got interrupted by a show every night, you know.
1: Incredible.
0: A lot of old friendships rekindled, and no egos. Everybody left their ego at the door because everybody had been to the show. There was no BS of any kind, and it was just a joy to be involved, and something that none of us that were involved in it will ever forget. It was a one-of-a-kind, and the most successful Australian tour ever, you know.
1: Yeah. Do you meet, do you catch up with many of the old favourites of days gone by time to time when you're on the road there, Billy?
0: Oh, yeah. I mean, we crossed. I just ran into Chain today, as a matter of fact. Matt Taylor. Yes, I do. You know, you spoke of Vince Maloney earlier. I did I'm doing my first ever solo shows.
1: We're going to talk about that.
0: I've got a Liberation album coming out in February next year, so I thought I'd better get out on the road and find out what I've got solo. You know?
1: Well, it's a long way from Sunbury too, isn't it, there, Bill?
0: Well, Vince, just let me finish the story. Vince called me in Sydney last week and said he was coming through. So I said, "Well, what are you doing next Saturday night?" He said, "Nothing." I said, "Yes, are you playing with me in Nowra?" So Vince Maloney and I played a show together last weekend.
1: And, amazing.
0: Which was great. But yeah, it's a long way from Sunbury. But I mean, I'm currently in. I've been backwards and forwards to Morocco. I've done 9 trips in the last 12 months because I'm recording with a project of mine called Tangier. I'm recording with the Royal Moroccan Symphony Orchestra, the 80-piece Moroccan Symphony Orchestra. And to be doing a solo thing is so different to that. And I've decided to go out and do small clubs, small dinner type clubs. I've done four so far in Victoria. I did Capers last night, and I'm doing Capers again tonight. It's great. There has to be balance for a player. You must have balance, and that doesn't only come from the music you play, but it also comes from the types of venues you play. I'll be down here next year with the Royal Moroccan Symphony, and we'll be at the Rod Laver Arena and doing 10,000 seaters. And it's
1: amazing.
0: Yeah, the stuff that you do in the smaller gigs is where you really get to work a lot of stuff out, because the audience is right in front of your face, and you get a real gauge of what's going on. So I'm really enjoying it. There's a very good balance in my life, both personally and musically at the moment.
1: Absolutely, and it's very intimate too to play to the small clubs. Now, some of the songs that you're covering, are you going back and tracing back over the years when you did Somewhere Over the Rainbow, Twilight Time, and all those big hits? Have those gone by?
0: When I'm playing solo, you mean?
1: Yeah.
0: Not all of those, but yes, I do Poison Ivy. What I do is there's a medley where I incorporate Sick and Tired and What'd I Say, and I do Poison Ivy over the Rainbow. Most people don't think I'm crazy, and Bebop Lulu. I mean, the crowds want to hear them. It sounded a little weird to me at first doing it acoustic, you know, but it works big time, and they love it. And I also do stuff from my Moroccan Moroccan piece, and some original songs of mine, and I do about a two-hour show, you know.
1: You love doing this Moroccan music of late, don't you, Billy? You're into that?
0: Well, I'm into it because I went to Morocco 3 years ago and had an extraordinary time. It was my wife's birthday, and her party ended up being held at the Royal Palace, and I met members of the Moroccan Symphony Orchestra, and then we were given pretty much the keys to the country and went and stayed all over Morocco for a month, living in the desert with the Berbers and the Tuaregs. And there's so much music in Morocco. Music is the thread that holds that society together, and it just, again, got into my blood and wouldn't let go, and it ended up being one song that I wrote in Tangier, which is the title of the album, ended up being a two-hour symphony. Over 30 minutes of it is orchestral music. It's something very special and something very different, but it's still got Billy Thorpe running right through the middle of it. Yeah.
1: Billy, look, I know you're a busy lad and you've got plenty to do, and we appreciate your time coming down the line, and this has been a big buzz just to catch up with you one-on-one, mate.
0: Good on you, mate. Thank you for the time. It's always appreciated.
1: Yeah, mate.
0: All right, mate.
1: Maybe we can do it all over again.
0: Okay, mate. Bye-bye.
1: All the best. Billy Thorpe joining us this afternoon.

0: Billy Thorpe there, and that concludes our interview with Billy. I'll tell you what, that was one out of the box, and it was done November of the year of 2006, and sadly, he left us in February the 28th in 2007 of a massive heart attack. And he was down here in Melbourne. He was 60 years young when he passed away. He was down here in Melbourne to do a couple of gigs. He did Capers at Hawthorne. That's where we grabbed him. And also, I think he did the RSL at Chelsea, I think. Correct me if I'm wrong. And it would have been his last appearance here in Melbourne. And then he flew back to Sydney. But there we go, Billy Thorpe. And we covered as much ground as we could in a short amount of time. And I've got to thank David from Geelong out there, who gave me a call on the phone and expressed some kind words on the phone, much to the delight. Just beautiful words. And thank you, David. And I do appreciate what you say, and I really take it in. And they're all positive and everything. And it really makes us worthwhile, you know, that we present the program and everything for our listeners out there. And it's people like your good self that really enjoy it and get really stuck into the program, every little thing, not only on this day in music history, but the music we provide and the information with the backing alike as well. And he sent in a text as well, and it says, "Evening, Ronnie. Nothing more to add, but simply the best show ever. And with information and quality music, similar to the incredible presenter." Well, there you go. Do I need to say more? Regards, David from Geelong. Good on you, David. And thank you for that, and much appreciated. And always nice to have your company out there, knowing that you're listening to our program. And we got one here from my good buddy Max out there at Greensboro. And he says, "Ronnie, how good is Billy Thorpe? A star. Love the music you play. Keep going." Cheers, Max of Greensboro. Max, always nice to have your company too. Now, on that note, another notable who certainly was a dinosaur in the music industry, as was Billy Thorpe, was Tony Joe White. He was a swamp fox from Louisiana, and this is a guy that delved in blues music and rock music alike. And when he kicked off his career, he just started out to be like, he wanted to be like Elvis and play songs like Elvis Presley. But he sort of made ground in the blues field because he was so influenced by many of the black performers of days gone by. So on that note, let's have and replay the final interview that we did with Tony Joe White on his last visit to Melbourne. And unfortunately, a short time later, he passed away with a heart attack. So on that note, here's the great man himself, Tony Joe White.
1: Yeah.

And I never thought it would come to this. Too hot for you, better watch my step, girl.

0: several shows.
1: G'day, Tony.
2: Yeah, how you doing, man?
1: Oh, I love that voice, mate. How you going? Welcome to our program.
2: Yeah, thanks.
1: Now, Tony, that particular song there, or the tune, On the Return to Muscle Shoals, is that in reference to the recording studio over there?
2: Yeah, that was the song after we did Closer to the Truth, and the going back to Muscle Shoals and playing with all the boys down there again. That's what that was about.
1: Great. Now, Tony, there's some wonderful tracks on this particular CD, one in dedication to Tina Turner.
2: Right.
1: Yeah, you remember that one you wrote out called Simply Tina?
2: Yeah.
1: Yeah.
2: Yeah, I remember it very well. That's after I went down to her hometown with her, and we did a little video of Steamy Windows.
1: Now, Tony, I guess, you know, with all the songs that you've written over the years, when you think of big names like the King Elvis Presley and Isaac Hayes, and also Jesse Coulter, Waylon Jennings, Charlie Rich, Kris Kristofferson, and other names like Hank Williams Jr., Christy McVie, gee whiz, Chet Atkins, you can't get any bigger names than those people in the business.
2: No, it's been very lucky through the years on the writing.
1: Yeah.
2: And not only that, but getting to actually go in the studio, you know, with a lot of these artists and play guitar.
1: Of all the songs that you've written down through the years, what's been your all-time favorite?
2: I couldn't name it.
1: So many good ones.
2: Well, it's just they all look kind of like your babies, you know.
1: Yeah. Now, what do you think of Australia? You're touring over here. This is, it seems to be your second home because you've been touring here on many of occasions. You must love Australia beautifully, eh?
2: Yeah, I do. I come about once a year. I haven't been in a couple of years, but I usually try to get down once a year and play because I really like the people in the country a lot here.
1: Oh, yeah. When you go back to the early stages, the early years of your career, and you started in the business, what influenced you to blues music, Tony? I mean, there was, when you think of names like Muddy Waters and Johnny Lee Hooker and many people like that, I mean, were you influenced or inspired by those people in general?
2: Yeah, it started with Lightnin' Hopkins and John Lee and Muddy and Jimmy Reed. I was just, you know, when I heard that, that's when I first started picking the guitar up, you know, around 16. Probably, the highlight of all of it for me is the great artists that, you know, I admire, all of a sudden cutting the tunes, and then, like I say, going into the studio with them, playing guitar, harmonica, whatever, and, yeah, that's the tops.
1: Because you play the harmonica too, don't you, Tony?
2: Yes.
1: And what other instruments do you play?
2: Just guitar and harp, mostly. I do a little, tiny bit of piano, like in the studio, if I'm, you know, just putting a little overdub or something on like that, but guitar and harp keeps me pretty busy.
1: Yeah. And who are some of the stars you hang out with in the music industry? I mean, when you do sessions and so forth, can you drop us some names? Gee, I bet they're a mile long, eh?
2: I can give you some names. Well, the new album, we're halfway through it.
1: Tell us about it.
2: And, you know, the last album was called The Heroines.
1: Right.
2: About the girls, my hero girls singers.
1: Yeah.
2: And this one is the guys. And so far I've got Waylon Jennings, J.J. Cale.
1: J.J. Cale, oh my, crazy mama.
2: Mark Knopfler.
1: Woo.
2: And Joe Cocker's coming in January on it, and then I think Clapton's going to be on it.
1: Oh, mate, you can't get any bigger names than those people in the industry of today.
2: Well, it's just all of us are kind of like, you know, raised on bluesy stuff, and we all play mostly old Strats and things, so it's like everybody just kind of dug it, you know, and I'm probably going to call the album The Keepers of the Fire.
1: Oh, mate. Well, tell me, how did Poke Salad Annie come about, that particular song? That was a huge hit for you, wasn't it?
2: Yeah, it came about, I think I got tired of singing everybody else's songs in the clubs in Texas and Louisiana. And I was doing a lot of Elvis, a lot of blues stuff, and I just decided to try to write about something I knew about, you know?
1: you were doing a lot of Elvis stuff, and in turn he did the honours and thank you for that by covering three of your big songs.
2: I know, it's amazing. All them years, everybody was copying him, doing your hair like him, sideburns. And
1: incredible.
2: I could really sing like him back in that time. And then all of a sudden he turns around, he's doing some of my stuff. So
1: you returned the compliment.
2: Yeah, you can't ever tell which way music's going to go.
1: Did you catch up with the great man himself, Elvis Presley, on stage?
2: Yes, he flew us out to Las Vegas and to watch him record that live on stage.
1: You're kidding me. And what, you had the opportunity to meet him backstage too, I bet.
2: Oh, yeah, we hung out about 3 or 4 days together out there in the dressing room, you know, sit and talk, play guitar together. And then a couple of times at Stax, I saw him in Memphis, and we hung out. And he was always real cool to me, like guitar music, you know, and I'd show him a few blues chords or licks.
1: Well, I want to ask you a question about that. I'm going to play just a few bars of Elvis's version. Do you mind? And then we'll come back, because we're going to close the interview with your version of Poke Salad Annie. But in the meantime, I want you to hear this recorded live version. I mean, he covered your songs on many of his live cuts, and he injected it into the show. It was a regular song that people wanted to hear.
2: Yeah.
1: Which was amazing, but have a listen to this version.
0: Joe, do you mind doing that last part and featuring Tony up on the guitar? His mother and father out there? Okay, Tony.

0: ambitious, straight razor toting woman. Lord have mercy.
1: How good is that, Tony Joe?
2: That's it, man. Real nice.
1: Nothing but the best. And you also covered For All Time's Sake, and a little song called, I Got a Thing About You, Baby?
2: Yeah.
1: Was that the one?
2: Uh-huh.
1: Did you write that exclusively for The King?
2: No, I already had most all those songs.
1: Okay.
2: When I heard a good friend of mine, Felton Jarvis, was producing him at that time.
1: Oh, yeah. I know him well.
2: Felton would just, he'd come by and listen to some songs.
1: Yeah.
2: Part of the highlight of all of it for me is the great artists that, I admire, all of a sudden cutting the tunes, and then, like I say, going into the studio with them, playing guitar, harmonica, whatever, and yeah, that's the tops.
1: Tony, it's been a great delight talking to you, mate.
2: You too. Y'all take care, man.
1: You too, mate, and hopefully we can do it again sometime when you come down to Melbourne again.
2: All right.
1: Take care.
2: Bye-bye.
1: Cheers, bud.
3: Poke Salad Annie is a song written and performed by Tony Joe White. I think he wrote the lyrics originally, and they describe the lifestyle of a poor, rural, southern girl and her family. Apparently the poke salad is a cooked greens dish made from poke weed. Peter, have you heard of poke weed?
4: No, but I think I must get some.
3: Woolworths.
4: I think it does something too.
3: Down the back.
4: But probably they used to sell it in packets back in the 60s.
3: Yes, right. You could smoke it as well. That was the other thing.
4: Smoke it as well. Now you're talking about that one, George.
3: Yes.
4: Ronnie interviewed Tony Joe White.
3: Ooh.
4: And I happened to be in the studio when I was his wingman back in those days.
3: Mm-hmm.
4: He did a very good interview with Ronnie.
5: Some of y'all never been down south too much. I'm going to tell you a little bit about this so that you understand what I'm talking about. Down there we have a plant that grows out in the woods and the fields. Looks something like a turnip green. Everybody calls it poke salad. Poke. Used to know a girl lived down there and she'd go out in the evenings and pick her a mess of it. Carry it home and cook it for supper. Cause that's about all they had to eat. They did all right.

0: chomp, chomp, chomp. Everybody said it was a shame, 'cause her mama was working on tending. A Richard spiteful, straight razor tote moment. Lord, I was digging myself.
1: Well, there you have it, everyone.

0: marked his birthday, Tony Joe White. He died 79 years young. He was at the point of his death, and gee whiz, what a legend, and what a great talent. I'm looking at here, 75 he was, so let me correct that. 75, he died in 2018, and if he had been alive today, he would have been 83 years young. Tony Joe White there. And Poke Salad Annie is a signature tune, and I guess, you know, most people would refer to Tony Joe White on that particular number as opposed to all the other blues songs that he's recorded. All right, it's 8 minutes to six. Quick text messages there. The master of the kiss of death has struck again. Ronnie the Bonnie. Unreal. Every time I interview these artists, they go and kick the bucket. I don't know what's going on here. We've got the Young Rascals, Tony Joe White, Billy Thorpe. What? Who's next? It's not an American show, is it? Good on you there, mate. And this is from Frank Hayes out there. All the best to you, Frank. Thank you for that. We got one here from right up the top of the list, and it's from Dave Graham Jr. And he's got a nephew celebrating a birthday. Is it there, Dave? Yeah, we got one here. Let me see. Great show, Ronnie. It's my nephew's 21st birthday today, Bo. We're all going out for tea tonight, and we're going to celebrate the occasion. Happy birthday, Bo. All the best to you, mate, if you may be listening out there. It's a we got one here from Evan. It's that Poida. Oh, Evan, give me a break, mate. All the best to you, mate. Always nice to have your company too. All right, I'm looking at the clock, and Linda will be coming up at 6 p.m. this evening. Hello, Linda. You want to say a quick hello to us?
1: I would like to report that Ronnie was jumping off his chair, enjoying that last track to the extreme.
0: Well, you only seen part of the program. I do that throughout the program.
1: I know, but you really subdued since I came into the studio, okay? But now you're just off the charts, as they say.
0: Good on you. That's good to know. It's positive coming yeah. from an angle over there.
1: Yeah, so...
0: The opposite gender. Anyway, what's happening on your show this evening?
1: Della Reese, Ramsey Lewis, Carl Reasley, Julie Budd, Matt Monroe, Jill Scott, Frank Sinatra, Artie Shaw, and Ella Fitzgerald and Louis Armstrong. You can't separate them sometimes. Kate Wedley? Yeah, so just lots of people. They're just, you know, just music that I like to hear and like to listen to.
0: And getting back to Ramsey Lewis, he had a big hit back in the 60s called Hang On Sloopy.
1: Is that him, is it?
0: The same guy.
1: Whoa.
0: And he had an instrumental version and it charted for him.
1: Ramsey, this is nothing like that. I wonder if there could there be two people?
0: No. He called himself the Ramsey Lewis Trio.
1: And, okay,
0: He was
1: right.
0: very big back in the 60s, so there you go. Just a little bit of trivia for you.
1: Thank you. Yeah, well, I better let you go because you've only got 5 minutes, hey?
0: That's it. We're going to go out with Tony Joe White.
1: You go for it, guy. Bye-bye.
0: Here we go. Thanks, Linda.

Tony Joe, concluding our program. How good was he? Tony Joe White there, and Everything's Gonna Be Right on a Saturday Night.

0: does it, everybody. That concludes another Plateau Axes. Hope you enjoyed the program. I made it through without the voice cracking up. And hopefully we'll be back to do it all over again next Thursday. I've got to take this opportunity in mentioning that David will be joining you for Saturday Express on Saturday in my absence. I'm going to have the day off and try and recover over this little bug that I've got, and hopefully we'll be back to normal next week. Anyway, thank you everybody for your phone calls and those of you that sent in text messages. It's been a gas doing the program and having Billy Thorpe reminiscing, and with Tony Joe White and bringing back some memories from days gone by, which was beautiful. Stand by, everybody. Linda Givlin's going to entertain you for the next couple of hours with the Supper Club on Inner FM Melbourne. It's moving up to 6 o'clock. The news is next. And in the meantime, it's adios from the Latin Aussie.
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4: Hello, I'm Alyssa Delfs. A rabbi has pled for more compassion and says Jewish Australians are isolated from social settings and forced to conceal parts of their identity. Rabbi Alison Konya from the Union for Progressive Judaism addressed the Royal Commission on Anti-Semitism and Social Cohesion today, calling for people from all sides to have more sympathy for one another.
5: Why is it not that we can feel compassion for innocent Palestinian children and innocent Israeli children? Why is one life and one people more available, more valuable than another?
4: 11 staff members have become sick at the Flinders Medical Centre Emergency Department after mosquito repellent was accidentally released. One person is in a serious but stable condition, and SA Health say no patients have been affected. Speaking to the ABC, SA Health Chief Executive Robin Lawrence explained what unfolded.
6: Standing is that staff, as they do, were just going through somebody's belongings to make sure that there was nothing in there that was a safety risk to the patient when they were left alone, and that in doing that, the lid was knocked off the repellent and it released itself.
4: Public school educators have flooded the streets of Melbourne for the second time in months over pay and conditions, causing widespread class disruptions.
7: What do we want?
8: A fair deal!
7: When do we want it?
8: Now!
7: What do we want?
8: A fair deal!
7: When do we want it?
4: About 20,000 Victorian teachers, support staff and school leaders marched through the city centre today after walking off the job across the state. A sea of protesters draped in the Australian Education Union's signature red gathered at the intersection of Bourke and Swanston streets, chanting, cheering and distributing flyers as they walked up to State Government House. Researchers are working to improve the health of people experiencing homelessness. Shannon Kirkwood has more.
9: Two research teams are utilising a $3.8 million federal grant. One will examine how mobile health and housing services deliver better outcomes for people experiencing unstable housing conditions. The second project will focus on the top end and the mental health and housing maintenance in a vulnerable group within the Aboriginal homeless population. National studies have demonstrated homelessness is closely linked to poorer physical and mental health outcomes.
4: Work is underway to remove a massive Pam the Bird graffiti tag painted on a major bridge in Victoria. Painters arrived at Balti Bridge this morning to undertake the sky-high job of abseiling down to cover up the act of vandalism. A serial prankster and alleged vandal is accused of the July 7 paint job after they allegedly scaled the bridge to spray paint their infamous giant cartoon bird. The graffiti covers about 200 square metres of the bridge, which is roughly the area size of the typical family home. It will take workers about 40 minutes to climb up the pylon's internal stairs with their equipment to paint over the graffiti. And taking a look at sport, Les Kiss has unveiled his first ever Wallabies squad selection ahead of Australia's upcoming test against Japan. Kiss recalled Lukan Salakai Lotto in his first big move as the newly installed Wallabies coach. Harry Wilson also remains on as captain, which Kiss says was the right choice.
10: I've talked about making sure we keep some things really consistent, and I'm happy with Harry. I spoke to Harry yesterday and he's willing and able to, and wants to do the job, so I'm really happy with what he's done so far. 23 tests, I think, out of 39 he's been a captain now, so I think he's growing.
4: Essendon's interim coach, Dean Solomon, says Nate Caddy is right for Saturday's AFL clash against Hawthorn. Caddy was hospitalised during last week's win over GWS due to an elevated heart rate. He's been given the all clear by medical staff. Adelaide and Collingwood open round 20 of the AFL tonight.
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11: And that is my cue to give you the weather. And yes, we do have some. It is partly cloudy out there still, but there's been a lot of sun coming through today, which was nice. And it says that we were supposed to have a 20% chance of rain. I did detect a few sprinkles on my car as I drove, but nothing that really amounts to 20%. Okay, so how are we finishing up today? Let's just go to tomorrow, to Friday, the 24th of July. There's going to be a minimum overnight of 7 degrees and a maximum of 14 degrees tomorrow, possible showers, increasing in the percentage chance of that to 40%, which is quite significant. You probably will get a little bit of wet somewhere. Saturday, the 25th of July, we have 10 minimum overnight and a maximum of 16, which is getting a little bit warmer, but not much. And an 80% chance of rain. So whatever you do, plan A, B, and C for possibilities on the weekend, because it continues on Sunday, the 26th of July. It will be a minimum overnight of 9 and a maximum of 16 during the day, and a 60% chance of rain. So you might need to say, oh, I'll do that for a few minutes and then go do something else. Monday, the 27th of July, 9 minimum overnight, and a 17 is the maximum, and partly cloudy, so not rain, 20% chance of rain, down to a day probably similar to today, but it wasn't as warm today. It was like 15 or 16, so might get at least a little bit more, huh? So that is enough about the weather, so let's actually open the supper club doors by turning the microphone over to George Shearing, as we normally do. Here he goes.

There's just a little bit of noise in the background there as people come in and make themselves comfortable here at the Supper Club at 96.5 Inner FM with Linda Gidlin. You can text in if you want. I know that I'm not really good at saying that too often, but 0456-965-965. And we are going to start with a person who I mentioned while I was talking to Ronnie, and that is Della Reese. Where is she? Here she is. So this track is called Don't You Know? And when was this from? Okay, this was from 1959. So that's the other thing that we're going to be doing tonight. We're going to be floating around in amongst all sorts of time frames. And so Della's taking us to 1959. And this is just, of course, a bit of fun. Hey, here we go.

And Delarice, that was from Swing, Slow, and Cha-Cha-Cha from 1959, just in case you want to look her up. I'm not sure you will, but you never know. Okay, so who's up next on the Supper Club? The track is called Sarah Jane, and this is by the, you'd say artist, and apparently, I don't know if he wrote this or not. That's something I didn't write down. It's called Sarah Jane. It's Ramsey Lewis. It's from 1992. The album is Ivory Pyramid. And I thought that was interesting that Ronnie could just throw off and say, Linda, but he did this too. And I'm going, okay, I didn't know that. Thank you. Well done, Ronnie. It's very, very knowledgeable. So let's bring Sarah Jane to the microphone by Ramsey.

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1: And that's all the announcements that we have for the moment. So we'll get back to the music here at the Supper Club, 96.5 Inner FM. And it's Linda Gidlin behind the microphone, of course. And then next week will be Nick. Bye, Ronnie. He's just leaving the house, basically. Okay, so Carl Risley's up next, and he's bringing us, what does he call it? The Lindo Shuffle. I think this is one I know really well. So, let's just turn the microphone over to Carl and see what he has to say for this evening, hey?

Well, what do you think Carl's doing now? All right? You probably haven't heard much from him because he hasn't done any recordings lately, but he is doing live shows for people. So if you want a special guest at a function, check him out. All right? Okay, up next is a really interesting piece. This is called Johnny One Note. It's a live recording on the Ed Sullivan Show. And let's see, what was it? In 1969. It's actually April 20th, 1969. And the young woman that's doing the singing is named Judy Budd. Very interesting. Have a listen to this very carefully because she is 16 when she is doing this. Okay, so let's... I'm making sure I've got the I's crossed and the T's dotted, okay? Did you get that? Here we go. Let's listen to Julie at 16.

I think that voice would have blown everyone out of their seats, you know, if you'd been in the audience, especially because it was a studio audience. I don't know how big a television studio audience would have been at the time. That would be interesting to know. But it did sound like a very, very boisterous audience in terms of their applause, right? Next up is Matt Monroe, and he's bringing us In the Arms of Love. And this is from what time are we going to? Oh, 1990. Okay, so let's listen to Matt.

Matt Monroe, you know how to hold the notes too, don't you? That's pretty good. Let's see. Here we have a message from Dave Graham Jr. Dave, I know that you're out having dinner, or you're supposed to be out having dinner with your family. And happy birthday to Bo from Linda. All right. Hopefully you could pass that on to him, please. And yeah, thanks for enjoying the songs and having some kind words about what's happening here tonight. Our next performer is Jill Scott, and she's bringing us Lovely Day. And it's from an album called Lovely Day. Let's find out what. Oh, it was recorded in 2011. So let's just, again, we like to turn the microphone over to people as soon as possible if we can. So here is Jill Scott.

Jill Scott, that was from 2011, and she recorded two tracks that time. So it was not an album. So, yeah. And up next is two performers in their own right, but together they've got a different version of Stormy Weather coming at you. And it's from an album called L.A. Is My Lady. And this is Frank Sinatra's album, but Quincy Jones is backing him up. And what we have is, a bit of an evening of crooners and croonettes mostly. So there's a few instrumental pieces tonight, but most of it is people, which is what we're about here at 96.5 Inter FM.

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6: And we're back here with The Supper Club with Linda Gidlin. And Nick will be here next week. 0456-965-965. That's in case you want to send a message in. And I did mention that most of tonight was about vocalists, crooners and croonettes is what I call them. And now we're having an interlude to that track of lots of voices tonight with Artie Shaw. So Artie Shaw is bringing us My Blue Heaven.

our love is here to stay. Not for all year, but ever and

And that's my cue to come back, right? When that song finishes. Hey, thank you for being here. It is, 10 minutes to 7. That's my cue to say, slow down, take it easy. If you're going someplace and you might be late, well, let them know before you start driving so that you're not doing anything like that while you're driving, okay? I hope it's not raining out there. I can't see what's going on in the weather, but we still have weather, right? Next up is an interesting little piece by the Jim Cullen Jazz Band, and it's called Asleep in B, and it is from, let me see, I've done it again, guys. I've put things over the top of some notes here. That is from a recording, American Love Songs, Volume 7 album, and it was from 1997. As I said, we're going to jump around in time frames here. So let's let the sleeping bee out of the whatever, I don't know, the hive, yeah? The hive. Here we go.

Somehow I found a lot of tracks tonight that had clapping, okay? Some live tracks. Interesting background for the Jim Cullen Jazz Band. It was started in 1962 by Jim Cullen's father. And that's an interesting piece, but we won't go there tonight, okay? Long history, even ended up on the Johnny Carson show eventually. Interesting stuff. I like history, guys, no matter what it is, history of jazz or whatever. Bobby Darin's up next with I'm Beginning to See the Light. And then after him, we have a little bit of a shift, which is being presented by Kate Wadley, it doesn't have an L in it, okay? Leave the L out, Linda. There is a lull in my life, so that's an original by her. So let's just let those two people have the microphone, and we'll get on with it. It is currently 7:02. Drive safe to wherever you're going, or walk safe to wherever you're going, whatever, okay? Take care.

I have a few corrections for that last song. That was not written by Kate. It was written by Mac Gordon and Harry Revell. So I like that. That's a different sort of twist on what we do here at 96.5 Inner FM and the Supper Club, that is. Our next track is by Buddy Grace. And he's bringing us My Kind of Girl. Here we go. Have I missed anything else? I don't think so. Let's just give Buddy the microphone, huh?

0: rights and call the law.
1: Okay, we're back getting ready for the next track because I'm really attempting to get more music in than I probably normally would because I usually say more about the tracks. This is a special track that I have coming up next. It's called Valentine, and it is by somebody that has a name that's Icelandic. And she is very graceful in saying that she is happy for people to say her name incorrectly rather than not say it at all. So I'm doing my best. Len Vey. Okay? Len Vey. I know it's not right, but I'm going to keep practicing, and one of these days, I'll be very confident that I've got it right. And this is from an album that was recorded in 2022, Everything I Wanted to Know About Love, and this is called Valentine. So here we go. Hold on a second. Now we're going.

Well, you will hear more from this young person. She has really hit a scene that I was not aware of until I found her music. So we'll hear more from Leve in the future. And that is exactly how she wants you to pronounce it. So follow the lead, Leve, okay? Look her up and see what you think. She's done some fabulous work, and she started in music very young as well. And who do we have up next? Oh, my goodness. This is somebody that you know very well. Okay. This is Nat King Cole with Unforgettable. And after Nat, we'll have some message. Leve, okay? Look her up and see.

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7: 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And we are going to have a track by Cecile McLaurin-Selvant, and I am going to

just turn her on to the microphone and let you listen, and then we'll have some pondering about who speaks French. Okay, here we go. Or maybe it's not even French. It could be something else that I don't know. Let's have a go.

Well, I didn't say much about this before it started because it was so different. And it is French. And doudou actually translates to a couple of different things depending on the context. So I thought I'd share that after you listen to the track. It translates generally to a child security blanket, you know, blankie, you know, the cloth that some child or a cuddly toy that a child might carry around for security. And it can also mean darling or sweetheart. So I reckon in this context, it's probably the darling or sweetheart version that we're looking at here. All right, here is a person that is no longer with us, but he is really, really well known. Sammy Davis Jr. bringing us Candyman. So as I said, tonight's a lot about voices rather than instrumental. And here's one of them from the past. Let me see here. What does it say? This was actually recorded or revised or remastered. That's the word I'm looking for. In 1995. And I don't actually have off the top of my head when Sammy Davis Jr. left us, but I might be able to find that while you're listening. So have a listen.

And unfortunately, Sammy Davis Jr. died in 1990, so it was, as I suspected, distributed or remastered after his death. He died from lung cancer because he was, well, he provoked it probably because he was a heavy smoker all his life. And I guess most of the time you might have seen him with a cigarette in hand. Our next track is called Two Hearts by Terry Lynn Cunningham, and it's not Cunningham. It is Terry Lynn Carrington. Ravi Coltrane and Samara Joy are bringing us Two Hearts. And

some interesting information about Terry Lynn. You might have heard background noise, or what you thought was background noise. She learned to play the drums at the age of 7, and those were brushes in the background, okay? And at the age of 11, she was given a scholarship to the Berklee College of Music. A scholarship at age 11. So I think you're going to be hearing more from her from this microphone anyway. And she's currently the founder and artistic director of the Berklee Institute of Jazz and Gender. So very busy person, and has been for a long, long time. Oh, who's up next? This is another one of those situations where I go, am I going to be able to say this person's name on air? Okay, so his name is Sell. Now, Sell's easy, right? It's the surname that'll stump me, possibly. It's Valentinetti. I think that's pretty good. And he brings us Can't Take My Eyes Off of You, okay? Can't Take My Eyes Off of You. Over to Val. I think I've got it all organized. And yes, he's ready. Over to you.

0: Just in case you're in New Jersey on the 5th of December, Sal's playing, okay? So look him up if you're going to be in town for him. And we're going to go to some messages right now. And when we come back, we have Nina Simone, Kem, and who else? Oh, another one of those that I'm going to trip over their name. We'll get to that later, okay?
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4: Glad you're back.

Oh, what a voice. I really appreciate hearing that every now and then. And I know that I've played that track before, but, you know, it's a goodie that you can't leave alone. Okay, Kem's up next. I Can't Stop Loving You. And we have, let's see, it's 7:45. So we've got 15 minutes left of the Supper Club before Moods comes to you. All right, stick around because we have a lot more for you. And here's Kem.

right. Thank you, Kim. It's 9 minutes to eight, so I have to think about how to finish off the evening. And the next track is Keep Your Head Up by J.J. Sanseverino and Lynn Roundtree. And this is from Conversations album from this year. So we're going to turn the microphone over to them. And they will probably be the last, second to the last track. We shall see. Okay? So welcome, JJ. This is an instrumental in case you need a break from voices.

Well, it's a very good idea that he slowed it down at the end, right? I felt like I was on the very, very fast, like train or something, some piece of transportation. Our last artist for this evening here at the Supper Club, and rightly so, is Sarah Vaughan. We've got 4 minutes, and she will be able to finish us off really, really nicely. So we're bringing Sarah Vaughan, All I Do Is Dream of You. And I want to thank everyone for listening. And Nick will be here next week. So take care. See if you can make a couple of different plans for the weekend. That's going to bring us a bit of rain, which we do need. And take care of those around you, not just yourself, okay? It's take care of you and yours, is what I normally say. Here we go with All I Do Is Dream of You.

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3: got love. Hi, this is Just Malboy for Red, recording artists, actors and athletes against drink driving. On stage, I love pushing the limits, but off stage, it's a different story. Get behind the wheel after you've been drinking, even if you're a little bit over, and you're in real danger of causing a crash and possibly killing someone. That someone could be your best friend. So if you plan to have a few drinks at a gig, then plan for a designated driver who won't drink, you'll make the road safer for everyone.

That song is so beautifully crafted and performed by the magnificent Australian Delta Goodrum. Every time I hear it, and it was released during the 1990s, but it is just beautiful. The words, the vocals, the music with the orchestra. And if you get a chance to see Delta Goodrum live, do so. Believe Again, and what a lovely way to start the program this week. Here on 96.5 Inner FM, Moods, Relaxing Radio. And I'll give you a couple of hours of some originals by today's voices, but also today's voice is doing acoustic covers, whether it be a guitar or piano or a cappella version of an old song from decades past. 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I certainly hope you can stay with me. 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Great to have your company. And yes, we always remember, are you okay? Are you okay is on the second Thursday of each September month of the calendar year. It's a day that is not just that particular day. It's a day that we should remember and think of each day. Each day for our friends and our loved ones. Are they okay? We'll talk briefly about that during the show, but I've got to thank the Supper Club again for another terrific program of jazz at its best. And as I say, it doesn't matter whether it's John or Linda or anybody else who fills in. Jazz is perfect for relaxation and to explore jazz in many different forms and being told who penned the song, where it was, why it was penned, and just a different artist doing a cover of a jazz song is pleasant hearing. Now, the following track is a beautiful soul voice of a gentleman by the name of Teeks. He's been around for quite a while. And he's an international artist. He does like a lot of jazz and piano ballads. Here he is doing a cover of, most recent cover of George Michael's track, I Can't Make You Love Me. Here's Teeks. Enjoy.

Dance Monkey, originally recorded by Australia's very own Tones and I, which became a global success. And Tones and I were actually discovered, I should say, busking down in Mornington Peninsula. And it's just amazing where buskers come from and the success. I mean, you look at like bands like Human Nature, that they were standing at the front of Coles supermarket. I can't recall what store it was. I certainly didn't walk past them. But that's where they were discovered, and the rest is history. But that particular artist, Dance Monkey, was Jacob Welfare, a cover artist with global success. Prior to Jacob, we had Shay with his own song, Last Words, recorded for 2025. And a cover of Dancing Queen, originally by ABBA in 1976. But that was an act by the title of Whitley. And we had Teeks with I Can't Make You Love Me from 2021. Here on 96.5 Inner FM, Moods, Relaxing Radio. An artist is also a cover artist and is by the name of Bob Evans. He's done so many different genres in his covers, but this one's extremely interesting, and it's a Katy Perry's track called Not Fair. Here's Bob Evans.

There's one thing I love about presenting this program here on 96.5 Inner FM, and that's the excuse to explore music and to help you to experience the same. I love looking for rarity, acoustic tracks that you just would not believe that somebody's made a rock song or a dance song into a ballad. And that's when you actually hear the emotion of the song through the artist. And it may not be the original artist who penned the song, but the globe is so full of cover artists now, and they're all doing so well. Whether a Bugstar or they're recorded in studios on an album or EP, but there is so much great talent out there. And all I can say is, if you have the opportunity to get on a platform like Spotify, look for artists, look for a song title, put their word cover after the song title, and you will probably get 100 different recordings and make your own playlist. But that particular track was Sunshine by Cello. We also had the song from Demi Inn doing a U2 cover of One. Blame Jones, a very successful cover artist for a decade now, and her version of Sex on Fire. And we start the bracket with Bob Evans and It's Not Fair, the acoustic version. You're on 96.5 Inner FM, Moods, Relaxing Radio. Dean Lewis and Surreal, a great new version of Fall at Your Feet.

the magnificent voice, Susan Boyle. What she touches is gold. Dominantly a cover artist over the last decade, but she does some of her own material. Her voice is innocent, it's sweet, and she does justice to a lot of the covers that she does perform. And that's a cover of Angels, originally performed, released, and penned by Sarah McLachlan, a great track from the 1980s. Dream Sounds, with an instrumental there, and Sing You to Sleep. Very much the sound of the Titanic movie score, which is probably one of my favourite movie score soundtracks. Sheldon Riley, the Australian artist from The Voice, More Than I, and he has actually done very well overseas as well in Australia and writes his own material. Dean Lewis featuring Cyril, Fall at Your Feet, started that bracket. Here on 96.5 Inner FM, Moods, Relaxing Radio. Every Thursday night, straight off the Supper Club from 6 until 8, it will give you the best jazz you'll have to chill, relax, while you may be cooking a meal, while you might be doing some work on the computer, but getting in that mood to relax for the rest of the night. And certainly hope that Moods finishes that off for you for the day. Diana Krall featuring Sarah McLachlan, which we just heard one of her songs. If You Could Read My Mind.

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0: The amazing voice and gentleman, Doc Neeson, originally the lead vocalist for the Aussie band The Angels, started back in the 1970s and right through to the millennium. Sadly, June 2014, Doc Neeson passed away from ill health. But that's the acoustic version that was recorded before his passing in 2007. With the Aussie classic as an acoustic version, Am I Ever Gonna See Your Face Again? Sarah Aubrey, another Australian, a song from the 1980s, and Sarah is still recording, and she apparently owns a perfume company in Sydney. But a beautiful song called Empty Room, and back in the 1980s, Sarah was a lead vocalist for a Girl Most Likely band, and also a actor, actress, and many other things. Very talented lady. Savella and Rachel Schroeder with their cover of Fleetwood Mac's Dreams. And we start the bracket with Diana Krall and Sarah McLachlan, If You Could Read My Mind. Here on 96.5 NRFM, Moods, Relaxing Radio. We'll take a short break, and the next message is all about Are You Okay? And if you didn't realise, there's no particular date for Are You Okay? It's the second Thursday of September every year. But we should treat it as every day. We should be thinking about the people around us, whether it's family, friends, or work associates, or just the person next to us on a bus, a train. If they don't look happy, sometimes we don't know the people, but what does it take to say hello? Sometimes a hello, even to a stranger, can create a conversation, especially for lonely people, because they've been noticed. Every day, smile. Your smile will generate other smiles, because these days, we don't expect people to do it. So, are you okay?
1: 'Twas the night before Christmas when all through the house not a creature was stirring, not even a mouse. 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
1: Up from the ground to see your sad and teary eyes, you look away from me. I see there's something you're trying to hide, and I reach for your hand, but it's cold. 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And then you say to me, you've made a dumb mistake. You start to tremble, and you

at all the messages you'd sent. And I know it wasn't right, but it was fucking with my head. And everything deleted like the past, yeah, it was gone. And when I touched your face, I could tell you're moving on. And it's not the fact that you kissed him yesterday, it's a feeling of betrayal. And it just can't

0: right.
1: Taking us back to 2019, an acoustic cover of Be All Right. Originally Dean Lewis, but that was a cover by Amy Shark, and everything she does is just gold. She's up there with the Missy Higgins, the voices that have passion and story to their voice, and they just do it extremely well. Karen Suva and a jazz version of Creep. Kylie Minogue giving us a piano acoustic there from her album called Abbey Road Sessions, and that was her piano cover version of her own song, which was actually a dance track, Better the Devil You Know. And we start the bracket with Robbie Williams and his cover of Mr. Bojangles from 2001. You're on 96.5 Inner FM, Moods Relaxing Radio. We're almost coming into the Power Voices, where I highlight three artists that are tenors, just voices of perfection to listen to. And but we're going to go straight into this one. Before You Go by the artist, which is a cover song, Dennis Kalioski. Enjoy this one.
2: I fell by the wayside, like everyone else. I hate you, I hate you, I hate you, but I was just kidding myself.

One voice, perfection. Vanessa Amorosi, perfect. The soulful acoustic piano version, she recorded that in 2008. And when you think to yourself, it's 2025, and that was 2008, and that is still gold. Absolute gold. Taylor Swift, You're Losing Me, from The Vault. Dennis Kalibatorski, Before You Go, his cover. 96.5 NRFM, Moods, Relaxing Radio. 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It's now time for the Power Voices. Nathan Foley. To believe this gentleman came from children's TV shows and entertainment of that style to this voice. Here's Nathan Foley with his cover, Bridge Over Troubled Water.

love exploring tenors, power voices, passion and emotion in the music. Matthew Garwood and his cover of an original track recorded in the 1970s by Eric Carmen. Absolutely beautiful song that was too, and still is if you listen to it, and All By Myself. Nathan Foley, Bridge Over Troubled Water. They're the power voices for this week. You're on 96.5 Inner FM Moods, Relaxing Radio. Thank you for your company. I certainly hope you're well. Stay well. Enjoy what you do. Whatever mood. Don't forget, every day is Are You Okay? Our friends, our loved ones, if you notice something strange about their feeling, about their actions, something out of usual sorts, find a way to talk to them. Open them up. They will, or they won't. But you can say, I tried. Be honest to them. I really want to talk to you about something. Saying hello and opening doors can change someone's life. Take care. Be good. Bye for now.

Good morning to you. I'm George Krupinski. And for the next 2 hours, I'll be hosting What a Beautiful Noise. And I'll be unpacking two songs by the great Carole King, one of the moving forces in American music. She has produced something like 180 hits over her time, not only collaborating with her ex-husband and other musicians, but writing them herself. And these two that I'll be unpacking today are completely her work. Tapestry, from the Tapestry album, and The Jazzman, both by Carole King. And I'm really looking forward to this, because as I went through the lyrics during the week, I was amazed at the eloquence of this lady, and I'm looking forward to sharing that with you. Let's start off with Ray Charles, and put yourself in Ray Charles's position back in 1958. The history of this particular track was that he was playing, they say, a grueling four-hour meal dance gig in a place in Pennsylvania. The band ran out of rehearsed material with 12 minutes left on the clock, and apparently union rules in America required them to play until the exact end of the slot. So he did what any good musician would do. They improvised. Charles told his backing vocalists, the Raylettes, just follow his lead, and he began playing a bouncy improvised riff that, he made up on the spot. In fact, the verse he made as well on the spot. So it was so good, it went over so well, that people said, we want a recording of this. And long story short, he created it. And back in, when was it? Back in 1959, he released this on a single. It came in two parts. We'll play both because it's just so wonderful. Ray Charles and What Did I Say? Parts 1 and 2.

What? What's that? What's that? What time? All right.

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right. Ask me when will that day be? The big day may be tonight. If I seem to scintillate,

What a night, what a man, Mr. Tony Bennett, reprising a track that was written back in 1948 for a musical called Easter Parade. In fact, you can imagine that Fred Astaire, for those people who remember Fred, would be tapping out and singing to this particular track, but it was redone by Tony Bennett back in 1993. He sort of put a bit of jazz, a bit of smooth jazz to it, and lovely, lovely version. Tony Bennett and Steppin' Out with My Baby. You're tuned to 96.5 Inner FM. I'm George Krupinski. The program's called What a Beautiful Noise. And for those people who are new to the program, it's a program about lyrics. I pick two songs and I examine the lyrics. And it's coming from my perspective. It's not definitive. It's simply my imagination, my perception of the words. And if you've got your own perception, that's absolutely magnificent. That's really the idea of it, to provoke thought, to provoke some contemplation. And it's amazing how other people's journeys mirror our own to such a great extent. The first of the two tracks I'll be unpacking is Carole King. It's called Tapestry, and it was released from the Tapestry album. It sometimes is overlooked, I think, because the album itself got such great public and private acclaim that sometimes people have overlooked that the song itself is such a big part of it and actually holds the whole thing together. It describes the notion of the album. So, again, we'll be talking about that in detail shortly, and then I'll be unpacking her other track, Jazzman, that was written sometime later, about 1974, I think it was. Yeah, in fact, it was about 3 years after she wrote Tapestry. And that has some beautiful metaphors of music and its role in our lives. So I hope that you stay with me and as we unpack both of them. And as always, if you've got any views, if you've got any tracks that you would like me to have a look at, you can let me know by text direct to the studio. The number here is 0456 965 965, 0456 965 965, or you can send me an email. 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And speaking of notices, good morning to you, Tim. He sent me a message that says, "Good morning, George. Hope you're well today. Did you bike in? Nice clear skies today. Have a good day. Cheers, Tim." Thank you, Tim. Good day to you as well. And I think the nice clear days were probably are an indication of the of my choice. And my choice was the car this morning for a number of reasons. But one, it was very, very cold this morning. I felt a bit guilty walking the dog. I was hooded up and I just didn't. And speaking of notices, good morning to you, Tim. He sent me a message that says, "Good morning, George. Hope you're well today. Did you bike in? Nice clear skies today. Have a good day. Cheers, Tim." Thank you, Tim. Good day to you as well. And I think the nice clear days were probably in skies, rather, an indication of my choice. And my choice was the car this morning for a number of reasons.

starts him the car. Let's get back to the music now. And there's a gentleman by the name of Bert Whedon. He was a British guitarist who decided to pick up on a track that was written back in 1945 by a country artist. And it was called Guitar Boogie. Now, he sort of added, Bert Whedon added his own little changes to it, but I think you'll enjoy this little bit of, what can I say, rock boogie?

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4: You know, from us, nice and easy. 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We always do it nice and rough. 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But then we're going to do the finish rough. It's the way we do Proud Mary. 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
5: Left a good job in the city, working for the man every night and

It's been explained as one of the most explosive, transformative cover songs in music history. That's Ike and Tina Turner with cover of a track that was written by John Fogerty and released by Creedence Clearwater Revival back in 1969. 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You're tuned to 96.5 Inner FM, as is Christopher. Good morning to you, Christopher. He said, good morning, Big G. It's such a lovely and fresh morning out there, enjoying the show as always. One of the things about a nice clear sky at night is invariably that the day is going to be beautiful and clear, coolish, but that's what we can expect today. We've got the forecast that I read earlier on, says he quickly going to the screen, suggests that we're going to have a top of how many degrees, Georgie? It's going the wrong way. No matter what I do with this, this computer has decided it's got a mind of its own. Now, I can tell you 15 is the top today, but it'll be cold tonight. 4 degrees, folks. So if you were comfortable last night, you'll be comfortable tonight. But it will be 4 degrees, so brace yourself. All right, we've got Carole King and Tapestry coming up. But before, let's go to a film that was made back in 1967 with Sidney Poitier. And it was called To Sir With Love. Lulu, or a lady called Marie Laurie at least, was cast in one of her first acting roles as one of the students in the film. She went on to record the theme song of the movie itself, To Sir With Love.

from 1967, the great voice of Lulu with To Sir with Love. You're tuned to 96.5 Inner FM. I'm George Krupinski. The program's called What a Beautiful Noise. And the first of the two tracks that I'm about to unpack is by Carole King. And what a woman that was. What a contribution this woman has made to music. During the 60s, her and her husband, a guy called Jerry Goffin, worked in a place called the Brill Building in New York. And that was a building that housed many composers. And they churned out, well, when I say churned out, they created something like over 120 pop hits that charted on the Billboard Hot 100. Just think about it. 118 plus pop hits that got within the top 100, making Carole King one of the most successful female songwriters in music history. Now, she didn't write them all by herself. Clearly, her husband and her collaborated, as she did with a number of other musicians. She wrote things like Will You Love Me Tomorrow, recorded by the Shirelles, I think, Take Good Care of My Baby by Bobby V, Locomotion, Up on the Roof, Chains. It just goes on and on and on. Then she started to write some hits that she also did well with. It Might As Well Rain Until September, It's Too Late. And then The Earth Move. Remember that one? The Earth Move? Oh, You've Got a Friend. But then she came to 1971 and Tapestry, and that was the first time that she stepped out in many ways on her own. And she became a singer-songwriter. It was released in 1971 and probably one of the most successful and important music albums of all time, I would say. She stepped out in the spotlight and she nailed it. This particular album was, to say the least, a massive triumph. It spent 15 weeks, count them folks, 15 weeks at number one on the charts, and it won 4 Grammy Awards, including Album of the Year, and it sold over 10 million copies in the United States alone. The song, however, is a beautiful addition to that. While many people think of the whole album first, this tune that we're going to unpack is, to my mind, a deep poetic song that uses woven cloth as a metaphor for a person's life journey. Carole King wrote both the music and the lyrics by herself. And interestingly, it was inspired by a hobby that she had, which was, tapestry. She took a break from writing some music and spent her free time working on this hand-stitched needlepoint tapestry. And obviously, sometime during that process, she started to crystallize the words, the lyrics behind this particular song. And what I'll do now is I will quote the lyrics as I normally do, then we will listen to the song and I'll unpack the lyrics, giving you my impressions of her beautiful work. Quote, "My life has been a tapestry of rich and royal hue, an everlasting vision of the ever-changing view, a wondrous woven magic in bits of blue and gold, a tapestry to feel and see, impossible to hold. Once amid the soft silver sadness in the sky, there came a man of fortune, a drifter passing by. He wore a torn and tattered cloth around his leathered hide, and a coat of many colours, yellow, green, on either side. He moved with some uncertainty, as if he didn't know just what he was there for or where he ought to go. Once he reached for something golden hanging from a tree, and his hand came down, empty. Soon within my tapestry along the rutted road, he sat down on a river rock and turned into a toad. It seemed that he had fallen into someone's wicked spell, and I wept to see him suffer, though I didn't know him well. As I watched in sorrow, there suddenly appeared a figure grey and ghostly beneath a flowing beard. In times of deepest darkness, I've seen him dressed in black. And now my tapestry's unravelling. He's come to take me back. He's come to take me back."

Carole King and Tapestry. In the 2.5 years I've been doing this program, this is one of the ones that stand out for me, absolutely stand out. But let's have a little bit of history before we actually get into Carole King's work. We'll talk about tapestries, and in particular one that came to my mind as I was going through the lyrics, and that's a thing called I think it's called the Bayer Tapestry. It's embroidered cloth, nearly 70 metres long, 50 centimetres tall, and it tells the story of events leading up to the Norman conquest of England in 1066. Now, it's thought to date to the 11th century, with a few years of a major battle, and the cloth consists of 58 scenes, all with medieval Latin titlage. It's embroidered on linen and coloured with woolen yarns, and it tells the story from the point of the view of the conquering Normans. And for centuries, it had been remarkably preserved in Bayeux, Normandy in France. Its survival almost intact over 9 centuries is a little short of miraculous. And its exceptional length, the harmony, the freshness of the colours, it's just exquisite workmanship. It tells the story of a nation through threads woven into cloth. And Carole King's tapestry tells the story of a human life through the threads woven into a perception of her experience. So that's the nature of her work, and that's what took me. So took me by surprise initially, but then I thought this is absolutely wonderful. And it posed a question in my mind: how is the tapestry of life woven? And who in particular is the weaver? And I think this will probably explain it in detail. To me, the Bayeux Tapestry is largely a record of memories, and King's portrayal appears to me to be something much richer than what the Bayeux Tapestry represents, because everything that's entered into our lives, everything we've contributed to the life of others, every choice made and those avoided, every choice, every wound, every relationship, every lesson inherited and those we passed on become part of this tapestry of life. And no tapestry can be woven from a single thread. For hundreds of years before Carole King sang that our lives are a tapestry, English poet and cleric John Donne wrote in a thing called the Devotions Upon Emergent Occasions, and he observed that no man is an island. We've all heard that expression before, but that was written back in 1624. And he was expressing the same enduring truth, that none of us weave a life alone. Every person we meet leaves another thread in the tapestry of who we become. So let's have a look at the tapestry. And the first line says, "My life has been a tapestry." She doesn't say my life was a journey. She doesn't say my life was a story. She chooses the metaphor of a tapestry. And a tapestry begins usually with a single thread. We don't start with achievements. In a sense, we start with possibilities. Parents, family, culture, language, love, fear, all become the first threads fed into this loom of life, the framework on which a life is woven. Now, many hands can place threads into our tapestry, but it's the loom that holds them all together, and it happens long before we understand what's being woven. Life begins by receiving our first colours. Only later do we begin the weaving itself. She then goes on to say, an everlasting vision of the ever-changing view. Childhood, sort of wonder before understanding. Children experience this naturally, don't they? Everything changes, it's all new, everything's new. But somehow life still feels continuous. The scenery changes constantly, yet the observer remains as a pattern emerging from thousands of changing threads. And you can just see that loom working continuously with new threads being introduced. Then she says, a wondrous woven magic in bits of blue and gold. Blue and gold. If I attribute emotions to colours, I get sadness and joy, a sort of contrast, loss and celebration, ordinary days, extraordinary ones. If she just used gold, it wouldn't make a tapestry. Either with just blue. She needed contrast, and she chose blue and gold. Beautiful stuff. Then she says, a tapestry to feel and see, impossible to hold. But we try. Our youth, our kids, our parents, our marriages, our success stories, our memories,
But life can't be contained, and that's what she's saying, impossible to hold. We can't stop life. We can touch it, we can experience it, we can remember it, but we can't own it. Because the moment we try, it's already become a memory. It's intangible. And then she goes on to say, there came a man of fortune, a drifter passing by. So, one man who represents probably everyone whose path briefly intersects ours. And you can't possibly imagine the number of people that have intersected or produced threads in our tapestry. Some stay decades, some stay days, some just smile as they pass, but they all leave another coloured thread. There's a lady called Auntie Stella. I'm sitting here contemplating these lyrics, and this thought came up about this Auntie Stella who lived five houses away in Hotham Street in Williamstown. Now, we called all the adults when I was a kid either auntie or uncle in those days. And Auntie Stella, well, she won my heart with white bread, heavily buttered, topped with generous layers of hundreds and thousands. You know, a kid's delight. If Mum didn't know where I was, she pretty well bet that I was at Auntie Stella's, filling my face with hundreds and thousands. Wonderful stuff. And then I thought of the guy who lived next door. His name was Jack Howard. He owned a Golden Fleece service station that gave us some part-time work and pocket money that came with it. And then I remembered a local man of the cloth, shall we call him, who unexpectedly arrived during Sunday lunch and just as quickly disappeared when he understood that the service station next to us didn't belong to my father. Yeah, the thoughts that came up while I was going through this. Conversations, a particular teacher, a stranger, one particular bully, one act of kindness. Every person changes the pattern of this tapestry that we call our life. So she goes on to say, he wore a torn and tattered cloth around his leathered hide. Well, if you look at that externally, he appears poor. He's damaged, weathered, insignificant. But appearances tell us almost nothing, because people who most transform our lives arrive wearing very ordinary clothes. In fact, I remember the bloke in Kew. I was walking along High Street Kew when I crossed paths with a bloke who could easily be taken as homeless. But as we passed, I caught his eye and wished him good morning. He stopped, he leaned over to me, and with unmistakable warmth said something to me that still brings a tear to my eye when I think of it. Now, I'll leave you to use your imagination as to what he may have said, but I was blown away by the beauty of this man. And when you looked at him, as I said, homeless. All right, back to the lyrics. A coat of many colours. And when I thought of coat of many colours, the thought of Tim Rice and Andrew Lloyd Webber's musical Joseph and the Amazing Technicolor Dreamcoat came to mind. And in that show, there's a famous coat, and there's something like 29, 30 specific colours in the song Joseph's Coat. I don't believe the colours themselves carried individual symbolic definitions within the show's script, but it was more of a, how would you describe it? It was more of a chaotic, joyful rainbow palette set up for the theatre and visual spectacle. But as I understand it, the musical is adapted directly from the book of Genesis in the Hebrew Bible, and biblical scholars and traditional interpretations attribute spiritual meanings to that multicolored coat. Interestingly, Joseph and the Amazing Technicolor Dreamcoat was originally written in late 1967 and early 68. Carole King released this in 1971, so I've got to assume that she was being influenced by many things, and I think this musical was one of them. In her song, colours become recurring symbols. People are not one thing, and I think it says to us that we all carry contradictions. She's talking about a coat of many colours. Strength, fear, hope, regret, generosity, selfishness, light, darkness. We wear a coat of many colours, and as you look at someone, you could reasonably say, what colours make this person who they are? What are the experiences that this person has gone through? And more importantly, can I judge them from what I see now, not knowing what has gone into the thread of their tapestry? She goes on to say, he moved with some uncertainty, as if he didn't know just what he was there for. And I suppose that's the most
universal human experience, isn't it? The question, what am I here for? What's the meaning of life? And the song in the lyrics suggests uncertainty is not a failure. It may simply be part of being human. While we're here, that question will come as part of our structure. The lyrics go on. Once he reached for something golden hanging from a tree, and I thought to myself, gold hanging from a tree? That's got a symbolize fulfillment, perhaps purpose, success, meaning, love, peace, all the things that we treasure, yeah? But his hand came down empty. Clearly one of life's great disappointments. Many of us discover that what would look like fulfillment wasn't. Promotion, recognition, fame, status, money, approval. Sometimes we learn that getting what we've struggled for doesn't automatically guarantee happiness because his hand came down empty. And then she says, he turned into a toad. Then I thought of frogs turning into princes. No, we've got the reverse here. It's still a great metaphor, but sometimes people slowly become less than they once hoped to be. Bitterness, addiction, fear, resentment, selfishness, despair. The off-ramp to Toad Town, where potential becomes diminished. Then she says, someone's wicked spell. Spell. I don't think the spell is supernatural. It's the compound effect of perhaps trauma, abuse, unforgiveness, habitual surrender. We rarely choose the mental prison some of us spend time in, but whether the door was locked from the outside or the inside, the real question is how consistently and skillfully we're prepared to work from the inside to get out. And again, as I'm sitting there looking at these lyrics, I'm reminded of the lyrics of the song called The Boxer by Paul Simon. In the clearing stands a boxer and a fighter by his trade, and he carries the reminder of every glove that laid him down and cut him till he cried out in his anger and his shame. I am leaving, but the fighter still remains. Going back to the lyrics of the song, I wept to see him suffer, though I didn't know him well. Compassion, I suppose. It doesn't require complete knowledge. We often wait until we understand someone before caring. Carole King reverses this. Sometimes simply watching suffering is enough. Empathy begins long before explanation. And at this point, the song sort of subtly shifts. It's no longer just about someone else. It becomes about the storyteller. Because watching another person's life inevitably causes us to reflect on our own. And as a result, their thread becomes part of ours. There suddenly appeared a figure, grey and ghostly, beneath a flowing beard. Don't you think that's a beautiful, beautiful sentence? And what it's introducing is the notion of death, very gently. It's not violent, it's not cruel, simply another figure entering the tapestry. I'll read that again. There suddenly appeared a figure, grey and ghostly, beneath a flowing beard. Now, what I noticed was how death becomes one more thread rather than the destruction of the whole weaving. She went on to say, in times of deepest darkness, I've seen him dressed in black. And I suppose throughout life we've glimpsed mortality. All of us in some way have. Funerals, illness, war, loss. Every encounter carries with it the reminder that that the tapestry of life is finite. She then goes, now my tapestry's unraveling. And I thought that was a very wise way of describing death, not as an ending. She describes it as an unraveling. The time releases us. Possessions stay behind, reputations fade. Its influence remains in the tapestries of all those that we've encountered in our life. And then she says, he's come to take me back. And I love that. The words are not, he's come to take me, not forward, but back. And it's an interesting choice of words because back suggests origin, doesn't it? It suggests source. It suggests home. So whether you interpret this spiritually or poetically, it hints that death may be less an ending than a return.
This is a beautiful, beautiful song. From birth to passing, that tapestry that grows throughout every stage of life. Birth, it begins because others are weaving our first threads. In childhood, colours are taken in with wonder and delight. The world is magical. In our teens, we start to reach for golden threads of dreams, identity. As we become adults, it's relationships, work, love, disappointment, sacrifice. It all adds to the richness, the depth of the pattern. And in maturity, we have the opportunity and experience to start to recognize the design coming out of what once seemed to be random. It starts to, there's an overall design that we can start to see. And when we leave, when we pass, the tapestry itself can't be taken with us, but countless threads continue within the lives that we have touched. And then brings us back to the cruder but more historic Bayeux tapestry. Carole King's metaphor, I reckon, goes far beyond the individual. Families, communities, nations, and even civilizations are tapestries. And I ask the question, how's the tapestry of life woven? Who are the weavers? And I think it's not who is the weaver, it's who are the weavers. Because to me, one of the central insights from tapestry is that a life is never woven by one pair of hands. To me, it's a provocative way of looking at life. It's my life is a tapestry. If my life is a tapestry, then who are some of the less obvious weavers? What's been woven into my life that I'm becoming aware of now? And what patterns am I weaving into it today? Am I consciously aware of it? Or am I going through a process that's pretty automatic?

can't you see? I'm no good without you. Take my lips

The chairman of the board, Mr. Frank Sinatra, with All of Me, a song that was written back in 1931, and it was originally written as a sort of a slow, painful ballad of romantic despair. But Frankie, he changed it, didn't he? He sort of recorded it in a jazz beat, and I think he recorded it four times, actually, 48, 52, 54, and 60, if you're interested. So he obviously loved it. Me, I listen to that and I think, well, that's excessive zeal towards organ donation, isn't it? Take all of me. You've taken the heart, take the liver, take the, yeah, never mind. Got a message here from Graham. He says, morning, George. If anyone was to ask me my favourite album of the 70s, it has to be Tapestry by Carole King. Reminds me sitting around the fire on a winter's night with friends. I have two copies, so I could lend one copy and keep the other for new, which I still have today. Thanks for the walk down memory lane. Good on you, Graham. Glad that you enjoyed the walk. She's quite an artist. What a magnificent reflection on the process of life. I enjoyed it, and I also enjoyed the music. All right, let's go on now. We've got a bit of Rolling Stones. This one's, what can I say? It's a sort of a psych pop masterpiece celebrating one of the... the prettiest songs, I suppose, the Rolling Stones have ever written, if you can call one of their songs pretty. I'm going to have a go at it. It's called She's a Rainbow.

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It's a nice dance pulse, isn't it? Back in 1978, that was one of those one-hit wonders. But it was called Dancing in the City by Marshall Hayne. You're tuned to 96.5 Inner FM. I'm about to unpack, shortly after the next track, I'll unpack Jazzman by my featured artist, Carole King, today. That song is quite different from Tapestry. Tapestry is a broad reflection of life from birth to death. Jazzman, a little bit different in the sense that it focuses on the role of music and how music impacts on our life. So I'll be unpacking that shortly. But before that, we'll go back, back to the 60s. In fact, you could go even earlier. This is written back in the 20s, but it was resurrected in the 60s as part of the jazz revival of, the world, England, America, Australia. Jazz sort of picked up again in the 60s, and this group was called the Temperance Seven, a British group that decided that they loved the music of the 20s, but they put on the stamp of the arts student approach to music, a little bit like Monty Python, I suppose, a bit more mellow, but nonetheless, here is the Temperance Seven with a track called Pasadena.

in Pasadena. Why home, where grass is greener, where honeybees hum melodies and orange trees scent the breeze. I want to be a home sweet homer. Why there I'll settle down, beneath those palms, in someone's arms, in Pasadena, yes, in Pasadena town.

There's more. Just in case you didn't know. Pasadena by the Temperance Seven. Yeah, as I said, a bit of Monty Python-ish, but a pleasant track nonetheless. You're tuned to 96.5 Inner FM. I'm George Krupinski. The program's called What a Beautiful Noise. And the idea of the program is to unpack the lyrics of songs that have come across my eyes, my ears. It's amazing how, as I said to David this morning, David Kuchmar, in his program, I said, it's serendipitous in many ways that I produce the program, or at least come across the tracks, because I listen to music, and now that I'm focusing on lyrics, I listen to the lyrics, and now and again I'm grabbed by the beauty of songs. And Tapestry was one of those songs, and this also grabbed my attention, because once I was focused on Carole King, I started to look at other things that she'd done. The fantastic thing about Tapestry is that it was the resurrection in many ways of Carole King, because her marriage had broken down in New York. She travelled across country to Los Angeles, I think it was, to start up a new life. And in doing so, she created Tapestry, and that changed her, because she came from just a background songwriter to a performer in her own right. And the fame of Tapestry lifted her reputation to higher levels. And in Jazzman, there's a change. Instead of the heaviness of Tapestry portraying a life, in this particular track, she's starting to look at the power of music and how it shifts and creates and reflects our emotional world. Jazzman was written in 1974, and it sort of celebrates it to higher levels. And in Jazzman, there's a change. Instead of the heaviness of Tapestry portraying a life, in this particular track, she's starting to look at the power of music and how it shifts and creates

power of music, and that's what I loved about it. It talks about letting go of your worries and dancing while a musician plays. We'll talk more about that, but let's go into the lyrics first. Quote, "Lift me, won't you lift me above the old routine? Make it nice, play it clean, jazz man. When the jazz man's testifying, a faithless man believes. He can sing you into paradise or bring you to your knees. It's a gospel kind of feeling, a touch of Georgia slide, a song of pure revival and a style that's sanctified. Jazz man, take my blues away. Make my pain the same as yours with every change you play. Jazz man, oh jazz man, when the jazz man's signifying and the band is winding low, it's the late night side of morning and the darkness of his soul. He can fill a room with sadness as he fills his horns with tears. He can cry like a fallen angel when rising time is near. Jazz man, take my blues away. Make my pain the same as yours with every change you play. Lift me, won't you lift me with every turn around? Play it sweetly. Take me down, oh jazz man. Lift.

a song that was composed by her, and she collaborated with a jazz saxophonist called David Palmer, which explains the lovely jazz solos in the track itself. You're tuned to 96.5 Inter FM. I'm George Krupinski, and let's unpack this this beautiful song called Jazz Man. And there are some changes here. These two songs belong to far more they're quite different, aren't they? Tapestry has a life. It talks about a life woven into me, and Jazzman talks about what helped me live with what's been woven in my life. The first contemplates the fabric of life. The second, this Jazzman, is one of the threads that give the fabric colour, and that's the beautiful part about it. Music itself, it's the first is reflective, the other is sharing. One quietly observes life, this one joins the dance. It's a wonderful, wonderful track, this. So it speaks in many ways directly to a jazz man. She isn't just asking him to entertain. She's asking him to transport her, to take her on a journey. And to her, the music has the ability to heal, to awaken faith, to bring people together and to express emotions that ordinary language just can't do. To her, the jazz man becomes less of a performer and more of a guide through emotions that perhaps we can't recognize and we can't explain, we just feel. Music is part of the tapestry that I think that she's pointed in this particular track rather nicely. So just understand that as I go through this, this is my impressions. These are my musings of the lyrics that she's singing. And the beautiful part about this is one of my favourite genres, jazz, specifically the revivalist jazz of the 40s. In fact, for those people who know me, I host a program on Thursdays between 11 and 1 p.m. on Australian revivalist jazz. So you've got to forgive my blatant bias on the song. Okay, let's go through the lyrics. We start off with lift me, she says. Won't you lift me above the old routine? Routine. Routine can be numbing, can't it? It's just the everyday life that she's talking about. And music in many ways interrupts it. It interrupts habit. Maybe that's one of the reasons why music survives every culture. It just continues to remind us that we are more than machines completing tasks. She says, make it nice, play it clean. And I don't believe that's a request for technical perfection. It's a request for honesty. The more I listen to this, the more I remembered a time when Eva, my wife and I, were invited to a piano recital at a local private school by the husband of the pianist. He was a work colleague of Eva's. Anyway, I wasn't overly enamored with the idea of it, but a man does what a man's got to do, so I went. I don't remember how long it went for, but I do remember three things that stood out. First was her skill. She was a very, very talented lady, and I understood why she was there. Then there was her repertoire. It was classical music. The music itself was wonderful. And the third thing I remembered was how uninspiring her performance was. It was flawless, but it was flat. And it stayed with me as I went home, and I thought, what a pity. What a pity that I would not be alone in this. And that she put so much into it, but yet she was classically perfect, as I said. Note perfect, but no feeling, no feeling whatsoever. So let's go on with the jazz man. It says, when the jazz man's testifying. Now notice the word, testifying. It's not performing. The jazz man has lived something and he bears witness through the music. And the term testifying is borrowed from the African-American church tradition, where testifying means sharing a profound personal truth or a religious experience. And the term, well, it's used metaphorically in jazz to describe playing from the soul, you know, improvising, not just reading notes. They're telling a story or telling their story. And the song connects this musical expression to religious passion, which is again the African-American church tradition, and with lines like, when the jazz man's testifying, a faithless man believes he can sing you into paradise or bring you to your knees. Now that's a deep transcendent reaction, isn't it?
her lyrics ground this testifying in this black musical tradition. It, as you said, it's a gospel kind of feeling. Jazz, gospel, the blues, they're all historically intertwined. King uses words like testifying, which highlights her view that great jazz solos carry the same emotional weight and communal energy as a fiery Sunday morning sermon. I've never been part of that, but I often think to myself, I'd love to go to New Orleans, not only for the music, but also for the emotion behind the music. And this African-American church tradition is so very strong, and I'd like to experience it. One day, perhaps I will. But this is, we're talking about soul. We're talking about, the inner core of man, as distinct from that piano recital that I can still vividly recall. Yeah. She says, a faithless man believes. Now, this is a very powerful observation, this song, to me at least, because music can bypass argument, logic, or organized thinking. You know, the right music, even a single piece of music, can sort of awaken awe. Now, religion uses it for just that purpose. And I, again, another memory came up, and this was a recent memory of a lady called Anna Lapwood. She produces some Facebook reels, and she is, I understand, the official organist at a place called the Royal Albert Hall in London. And she's playing an organ that is hundreds of years old, I understand, and I looked it up. It has something like 10,000 organ pipes, 10,000, so you can imagine the enormity of it. And the clip that I watched brought me to tears, involuntary tears. I just sat and listened to the overpowering force of this music on my soul. It was just beyond explanation. You can reject theology, philosophy, you can reject institutions, but when you listen to music like that, it restores belief, not in religion as such, but belief in beauty, hope, love, and meaning, because it stirs the soul. You suddenly recognize there is some part of you in there that goes beyond description. It's purely experiential. So she goes on to say, he can sing you into paradise or bring you to your knees. And that's the experience, I suppose, I had with the Anna Lapwood reel. Great music expands our emotional range. It gives us permission to celebrate without embarrassment and to grieve without shame, both necessary in life, and music can bring that out. She says it's a gospel kind of feeling. Now, she's not necessarily describing church. Sometimes it sort of revives that part of ourselves we thought we'd lost, an emotional world that we've papered over. Sometimes we can be shocked by the experience of getting back in touch with who we are. And in some ways, as I said, that organ recital pressed buttons in me that hadn't been pressed for a while. She says, jazz man, take my blues away. She says, make my pain the same as yours. It sounds as though she's asking the jazz man to take away her sadness, but then she says, make my pain the same as yours. She doesn't say, make my pain disappear. She doesn't say, heal me. Instead, she asks him to share it. And that to me, changes everything. The jazz man can't remove the source of her pain. Whatever caused that hurt remains. The broken relationship may still be broken. The uncertainty, the grief, that's all still there. But she's not carrying it alone. Music, in a sense, becomes a friend rather than the answer. A temporary sanctuary. The first stage of relief, I'd suggest. For a few minutes, the pain's recognized, it's shared, it's normalized. But when the tune fades, life goes on. The source of pain is still calling for attention. That's why she keeps going back to the jazz man. The musician becomes a fellow traveler rather than a savior. In Tapestry, Carol teaches us that suffering becomes one of the threads woven into life. In Jazzman, she doesn't ask the musician to remove that thread. She asks him to help her carry it for a while. Music doesn't unpick the tapestry. It gives us strength to keep weaving. The Jazzman doesn't remove the blues. He makes them singable.
And sometimes that's enough to carry us until we're ready to weave another thread into that tapestry of life. But anyway, I'm digressing. Let's go back to the lyrics itself. She says, with every change you play. Now, to a jazz musician, a change refers to changing chords, which are a combination of notes. But life is also lived through changes. Our health changes, our family changes, relationships changes, the unexpected occurs in our life. And I wonder whether jazz in many ways might be life's perfect musical metaphor. Now, that's a strong statement, but I stand by it, because the beauty of jazz is that jazz musicians collectively agree on the beginning and the end, and everything in between is a conversation. It's an improvisation. It's not something that is written down. Now, that doesn't apply in every instance, but beautiful jazz is that improvisation. It's going away from the score and allowing the musician to express themselves in a conversation with other musicians. And as perhaps life is a little like that jazz. We don't choose our beginnings, and none of us chooses our ending, but in between, we're invited to improvise, to listen, to respond, to adapt, and to create something beautiful with the people we're playing alongside. And from a personal perspective, we all live within the same human condition. Love, loss, hope, disappointment. I mean, you can go through the list. But each of us improvises a unique melody in that. And I suppose, again, back to tapestry, where each person's threads are woven into a pattern we call me. Yeah? Back to the lyrics. When the jazz man's signifying, again, another wonderful word, he's communicating something beyond the notes. It's the late night side of morning in the darkness of his soul, says the lyrics. I'll say that again. It's the late night side of morning in the darkness of his soul. And to me, that's beautiful. Most audiences see performances. Few see the preparation, the self-doubt, the sacrifice that every artist has. The artist gives away beauty while wrestling in his own personal darkness, or as she puts it, in the darkness of the soul. You can then assume that many professions are like that. You can assume that teachers, doctors, parents, we often receive someone's gift without seeing or understanding the price they paid to develop that. And the lyrics say he can fill a room with sadness as he fills his horn with tears. And again, music doesn't eliminate sadness. The modern world pushes us to get over it and move on. Music gives sorrow permission to sit for a while, not as a permanent guest, just a visitor. Then she says, he can cry like a fallen angel when rising time is near. And it's one of the greatest paradoxes, isn't it? It's always darkest before the dawn. And to me, the song quietly says, hold on, morning's close. And so the lyrics say, lift me with every turnaround. She's not asking for one miraculous healing. She just puts it on repeat. Life keeps challenging. Music can keep bringing us back. Not once, repeatedly. Then she says, play it sweetly. Take me down. Which I think is a curious ending, because first she asks to be lifted. Now she's asked to be taken down. And perhaps the music we love does both. It picks us up and sort of gently releases us, day-to-day life, but never quite the same, because we can't be. Everything impacts on us. It's that the tapestry, the idea of continual change. Yeah, it's fascinating, because every culture has its jazzmen, not necessarily jazz musicians, poets, painters, comedians, writers, artists who entertain and help us interpret our culture. In many ways, they hold up a mirror. They help us to recognize our joys, our contradictions, our wounds, our aspirations. And as they do that, they become essential weavers in the tapestry of a community's shared memory. Yep, it's not hard to go back to the tapestries type of thing. In tapestry, Carole King teaches us that every experience becomes a thread in the fabric of our lives. In Jazzman, she reveals that music is one of the master weavers. It's not just part of the tapestry. It helps shape its colours, preserve its memories, and I reckon soften its rough edges. Maybe
That's why music stays with us from cradle to grave. Long after conversations fade and photographs yellow, songs can still bring us back to parts of our lives long forgotten.

beat that. They're the Clyde Valley Stompers, talking about jazz, man, and I thought I'd throw a bit of jazz in. They've disbanded, but what a great group they were at the time. And Dance Around in Your Bones, well, that's a song that was written back in 1930, and just an indication of the view that if it's too hot, take your clothes off or go a bit further, Dance Around in Your Bones. Before that, the beautiful composition that was created by Hoagy Carmichael back in 1928, called Stardust. And it was played by a trumpeter called Tetsu Shimoma, a Japanese trumpeter. And I thought it was an absolute beautiful, how can I put it, compliment to the jazz man unpicking. So I hope you enjoyed it. If you like the jazz, then join me on Thursdays between 11 and 1. That's my sort of music. All right, well, speaking of my sort of music, I rather like this as well. A bit of, how can you put this? This is a cappella music. It's a group by calling themselves Rockapella, which is a combination of a cappella music, just music without, or rather the human voice without music, and a bit of rock. It's a combination that I think goes over very, very well. And here they are with a cover of a song called Hooked on a Feeling.

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Well, to the sound of The Shadows with Apache from 1960. Thank you for your company today. Hope you enjoyed the unpacking. I'll be back next Saturday with Danielle Lonsdale. Danielle has been with the program before, and she's a psychologist, a yoga teacher, has some wonderful insights into life, and I'm looking forward to her unpacking some songs. And the two songs we'll be unpacking is the first one's by a group called Future Island. It's called Seasons Waiting for You. It's all about seasons. Seasons is a metaphor for personal growth, aging, and I suppose the painful realization you can't change the person you love. It'll be an interesting unpack, and I'm looking forward to working with Danielle on that. And the other one I've got is Self-Control by Laura Branigan. At its core, the song's all about the gulf between how we organise our day, the daytime discipline and the nighttime temptations, losing your self-control to the night or perhaps to someone. Anyway, we'll be unpacking that next Saturday, so I look forward to your company.

Just a reminder, George Mutsos is coming up with a splice of life at the top of the hour. George has always got an entertaining program. It's uplifting, some absolutely beautiful music and his insights into science and how it impacts on us. So 11 o'clock, George Mutsos with Splice of Life. And I'll be back on air on Thursday with the sort of jazz that I've been talking about. So if you like upbeat jazz, some fun jazz, join me Thursdays between 11 and 1. I'll look forward to it. Hope you have a great weekend. Back to the shadows. And I thought I'd finish the program with Sammy Davis Jr., a great rendition of a song called I've Gotta Be Me. It was written back in 1968, recorded by many artists, but I think Sammy's got a particular spin on it that I enjoy. Sammy Davis Jr., I've Gotta Be Me. Bye now.

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You played a house that can't be beat. Now look, your head's bowed in defeat. You walk too far along the street where only rats can run.

0: be misunderstood.
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kept me up all Christmas Eve 2 years ago. And it would sure embarrass her when I came in from working late, 'cause I would know that she'd been sitting there and crying

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And see the tree, how big it's grown, but friend, it

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Right, said Fred, both of us together, one each end and steady as we go. 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

I said to Charlie, we'll just have to leave it standing on the landing, that's all. You see, the trouble with Fred is he's too hasty. 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
4: Good morning, I'm Laura Devoy. US President Donald Trump has threatened to inflict major military punishment on Yemen's Houthi rebels following their strikes on oil tankers in the Red Sea. Crude prices, already pushed higher by the war against Iran, have topped US $100 a barrel again. Here's the BBC's Jonathan Josephs.
5: In the nearly 2 weeks since Iran and the US resumed hostilities, the price of a barrel of the oil benchmark Brent crude has risen steadily. It's gone from just over $70 to break the psychologically important barrier of $100. The effective closure of the Strait of Hormuz has led Saudi Arabia and the United Arab Emirates to export significant quantities of oil through the Red Sea. Houthi attacks mean that alternative is increasingly at risk. Oil markets fear that threatens future supplies, something which could harm the global economy through higher inflation.
4: A Queensland man has been accused of using artificial intelligence to generate posters which depict women performing explicit sexual acts. Police allege the 52-year-old superimposed victims' faces onto the bodies of other women. The victims' full names, social media usernames, and employment details were also allegedly included, alongside false claims identifying them as sex workers. The man has been charged with 43 offences, including weapons offences, after police allegedly located three long firearms and ammunition. A first-of-its-kind study shows a surge in severe mental disorders among young Australians. Shannon Kirkwood reports.
6: The Lancet Regional Health Western Pacific study has examined national survey data of people aged 16 to 24 between 2007 and 2022. Led by the Matilda Centre for Mental Health and Substance at the University of Sydney, the study found the proportion of young Australians meeting diagnostic criteria for anxiety, mood or substance disorders rose to 36.2% over the 15-year period. The rise in severe mental disorders rose by 14% to 1 in 4, and suicidal thoughts more than doubled. The Centre's Youth Advisory Board identified economic insecurity, precarious work and housing, ongoing COVID impacts and digital media as potential causes of poor mental health among young people.
4: A Qantas plane built to fly directly from Sydney to London is on its first long test flight. The plane left Toulouse in France yesterday afternoon and is scheduled to land in Melbourne this morning after about 20 hours in the air. It's believed a Byzantine-era ship found on the seabed off the southern coast of Croatia was carrying a high-ranking person. Archaeologists have examined gold jewellery found in the wreckage, including gold coins, buckles decorated with rubies, emeralds and pearls, and a golden signet ring. The Croatian Conservation Institute says it's the largest amount of gold ever found on a shipwreck, which dates back to the 7th or 8th century. Turning to sport, Collingwood is up to 7th on the AFL ladder after a 34-point win over Adelaide. The Crows started strongly with Taylor Walker kicking his 700th career goal, but the Pies kicked 10 in the second half to win the match, 16-12, 108 to 11-8, 74. Nick Dacos finished with 39 disposals and 10 score involvements. Pies coach Craig McRae says it was a good win.
7: Yeah, when you come over to Adelaide and play a team that's, yeah, arguably the top four teams in the competition were based on form, and we've got some youth in our team getting good opportunities, and to put 108 points on the board is pretty significant.
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9: And a big good morning in the weather forecast for the coming week, this being Friday, the 24th of July. It's going to be a cloudy day with possible showers, heading for a top of 14 degrees. Showers on Saturday with a top of 15. Sunday is going to enthral us with a shower or two, most likely in the afternoon and evening, however, and a maximum of 16 degrees. Partly cloudy on Monday with a max of 17. Showers on Tuesday with a top there of 17 again. Showers on Wednesday with a maximum of 12 degrees. Here we go, we're into the big wet. And Thursday. Last day of July. 30 days has September, April, May, June and November. All the rest of 30. No, it's 31. 31 days. So nearly, winter's nearly over. We're going to have a shower or two on Thursday with a maximum of 13 degrees. Well, there you have it, folks. The weather forecast for the coming week, a little bit different from the week that's just gone. We're going to have a little bit of rain, apparently.
1: 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The
9: current temperature out there at 5 minutes past 7 o'clock is a real, it's a bracing 5.2 degrees.

0: You know, people may say, it will never do. But I can't help the way I feel when I'm with you.
1: Ah, yes, folks, it's that time of the week again, Friday morning, end of the week. All those working from home can sort of chill out, as they've been doing all week. And those that have to go into the office, well, it's a couple of days off.

Oh, it's 8 minutes past 7 o'clock. We've got some great tracks for you. A little bit of this, a little bit of that, covering a couple of decades, I might say. Anyway, and Christopher just got a text from Christopher. Good morning, Christopher. He's been out to see Odyssey. So we'll have a bit of a rap about that, because yours truly with the Clan was out, went over to, what's her name, Gardens? Great theatre, beautiful seats, comfy room. Oh, magnificent. To see Odyssey. So I'll be giving my thoughts and on Odyssey, along with Christopher's interesting movie. But in the meantime, let's just ease into the program with a little bit of the Righteous Brothers. Whoa.

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2: It's 19 minutes past 7 o'clock and you're listening to Breakfast in Bed with yours truly, Peter Forbes, going through till 9 o'clock. Yes, what do I have to say? Nothing much. Got the local footy coming up, going to see grandson play out at Northcote this time. Plays for Coonung. So that's always a bit nippy, early game, about 10 o'clock, Sunday morning. Oh, yes, I'd like to dawdle a bit on Sunday mornings. However, family pressure. Get you out and bond. Have a couple of dimmies, bag of chips, what have you. It's worth going to the amateur footy that on that alone. Anyway, let's get back to the music.

0: that's positively therapeutic.
1: Well, where is it? Well, I fiddle around with this. I can't jump from screen to screen. Smoke gets in your eyes. A classic. And who am I looking for here? Where is he? Where is he? Here he is. That's this time of the day again.
2: Come on, Professor, rise and shine. Rise and shine! 7:30.
3: Then you rise, you shine.
2: He's always like this in the morning.
3: I'm not always like this in the morning. This particular morning, I happen to be seasick.
1: Yes, well, there's something I've learned, haven't I? I can't do that. The brilliance of technology, that it may be. However, there are some things it cannot do. And I apologise for that. Anyway, it's that time of the programme. We had in there... we'll kick off back. We started off the program with Unchained Melody. Then we had by Righteous Brothers, Some Sunny Day from the Everly Brothers, Son of Mine from Giorgio Moroder. And then we just had Solid Rock, a little bit of indigenous bit of didgeridoo in there from Goanna. We also had Fox on the Run from Manfred Mann. Smoke It's in Your Eyes, of course, from the Platters. Yes, let's get on with it. Where is it? I'm looking for. There it is. Here we go. I'll play this one.
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1: Yes. Yes, important messages there. Big good morning out there to Evan, who's still having trouble getting out of bed. To light the Kero heater, the old fireside, turn it up. Warm the house up. And also out there, my favourite little minion, little Max, is out there listening in. Morning, mate. Now, there's a little kid that would terrify any parent. When he throws a wobbly, well, stand back. But anyway, his father's learned how to deal with that. He's bought a taser.

Well, good morning, Christopher. It's that time of the program again at exactly 26 minutes to 8 o'clock, where we have our film critique, our resident breakfast in bed, resident film critique. And he's going to tell us about, he's been out and about watching Odyssey. Well, Christopher starts off, good morning, Pete. Last weekend I watched The Odyssey, directed by Christopher Nolan, who also did Dunkirk. I'll just throw that in. It stars Matt Damon, Anne Hathaway, Tom Holland, Robert Pattinson, Zendaya, Charlize Theron, Mia Goth, Elliot Page, Benny Safdie, big cast. Now, you've got down here Himesh Patel. John Leguizamo, John Bernthal, Lupita Nyong'o, getting harder, Christopher, and Samantha Morton. The Odyssey is rated M for mature themes, violence and coarse language. Didn't hear any coarse language, really. Probably was a bit in there. It is based on the story by Homer that sees Odysseus, I'll say that, played by Damon, try to get home following the Battle of Troy to see his wife Penelope, played by Hathaway, and son Telemachus, played by Holland. The movie focuses on Antinous, played by Pattinson, trying to take Penelope to be his wife, the cad, while the blind Eumaeus, played by Leguizamo, tries to help Telemachus to bring Odysseus home. The movie is a modern epic with brilliant cinematography and full of incredible performances. Pattinson plays the perfect villain, who is cunning, scared and disrespectful. Yeah, I was just waiting for him to get it. His performance would make him favourite for Best Supporting Actor Oscar. Safdie commands the screen in a few cameo appearances, Agamemnon, and also warrant a Best Supporting Actor shout. Morton, who plays Cersei, is also Oscar-worthy. Jesus, a few Oscars going to be won in your film, Christopher. Safdie commands the screen in his few cameo appearances. It is arguably the best performance of Damon and Hathaway's career. That's a big call. And Leguizamo nails the role of Eumaeus. This is a must-see and will sit alongside the likes of Ben-Hur as a classic epic film. I gave The Odyssey. Oh, here it comes. Geez, you're out on a limb here, mate. I give The Odyssey 5 stars out of 5. And that's signed off from Christopher, Breakfast in Bed movie critic. Well, that's a big call, buddy. Well, I took the gang went out last night down to, Gardens to see The Odyssey. Now, I would have, 3 hours it went for, 3 hours. So we got down there for the 6 o'clock session. You go in there and there's all the food stores, a bit like going through the airport all the food part of the airport. There's all the food, different stalls there, and the cinema, which is great. So we grabbed a bit of Mexican, Vietnamese, covered the gambit. Anyway, in we went, and I must say, it was a noisy film, Christopher. It was damn noisy. And what gets me, there's a lot of up-close shots where I reckon they could have panned back, like on the sea with the boats getting tossed around. You're right up his nostril, which is effective and you can do with a bit of that. But if the camera panned back to actually show the ship in that surround, I would like a bit of that. It's like, interesting film. And I did look at my watch at the 2:15 mark to see how much to go, how long to go. So it wasn't riveting, but I've got to say that 2.25 hours passed quite quickly. And to me, the last 3/4 of an hour saved the film for me.
I mean, it was more or less a bit of Bear Grylls trying to fight against gods and the nature and a couple of little incidents. But, yeah, overall, my wife was going through absolute torture. there again, after we had a bit of a chat in the car on the way home, she didn't mind it. But, yeah, 3 hours, and if it's not your cup of tea, so to speak, you could be in trouble. But I'd give. My son gave it 3.9 stars out of 7.9. Or was it 6.9 out of 10. I don't know. I wouldn't put it up there with Ben-Hur. No, I wouldn't put it up there with Ben-Hur, old son. But nevertheless, it was a good film. I enjoyed it. But the last three quarters of an hour was pretty great stuff, great cinema. And, where everybody gets their comeuppances. And the way they decide who's going to marry the beautiful Penelope, played by Anne Hathaway, yes, well done, well done. So that's my bit. But yeah, go and see it. Great show. Anyway, good morning to you, Tim. Hope all is well. Looking forward for the movie review. Well, there you are, big fella. There it is. There it is. Odyssey. Interesting. Now, Odyssey, I've got to say, without waffling on too much, guys, we'll get back to the music in a minute. The Trojan Wars, well, they were about between 800 and 1950 BC. So they went on for quite a while. And I think that with the Trojan horse and Odysseus, there's a bit of a thing there about why he regrets the horse bit. I think that's what offended the gods. It was done not in the way you do things under Zeus. But, yes, and Homer, who wrote the poem, it was about 300 years later. But we'll talk about it later, little tidbits about the Trojan War and was it true and did Helen exist and all that. In the meantime, morning, Peter. This is from Lee Malingra. He's still down. Graham Lang's still down at Lawn. Enjoying the selection of artists, as always. Thanks for filling in. That's all right, mate. That's all right. It's 19 minutes to 8 o'clock. So, look, let's get back to the music before people start ringing up complaining. A little bit of Thunderclap Mune. Can't even speak after pronouncing all those names.

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0: Inner FM. Ah, nothing like a little bit of Eddie Cochran. Early in the morning, this will wake you up. Something Else by Eddie Cochran. Before that, we had Son of a Preacher Man out of 68, 69. I forget exactly the year. But there you have it, Dusty Springfield. Also in there was Thunderclap Newman, of course. Parents had a good, yes, knew how to name their kids. Something in the Air from Thunderclap Newman came out of about 1969, or thereabouts. No, 69, I'll say that, yes.
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0: You certainly are, you lucky people. Good morning, Harry. Enjoy the music and try to yes, the old fireside. Turn up, plenty of Caro out there, Harry. Turn it up a bit, get that nice orangey red glow. Oh, here's a little thing for you too, mate. Wife went out shopping, obviously had to call into the post office, came home and slapped on the table the history of Clifton Hill. And there's a bestseller for you. Quite a substantial book, actually. Big format, lots of drawings and pictures, and a lot of information. Goes back to, went right back to the Jurassic period. And but there you go, $30. So a local artist has done it. I forget Fowler was his name, Flower, something like that. But selling it in the post office, so the author must have brought it in and said, "Look, can you peddle this for me?" So a book on the local history of our suburb, Clifton Hill. So thought you might be interested in that, mate. It is 7 minutes to 8 o'clock, and I know who we can talk to about the Odyssey. I reckon Professor Andy in there, I think, who's just arrived. I think we'll have a chat with the professor later on in the program. Mm-hmm. Anyway, let's get back to what I'm here for. Here's a great track from... Yes, seeing I was over there not so long ago, a little bit of Speed Bonnie Boat for all the Scots out there.

0: 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A little bit of racy there with some girls.
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0: A little bit of news coming up in a couple of seconds. So to take us to news, a little bit of rebel rousing.

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1: Good morning, I'm Laura Devoy. The US has announced a 12.5% tariff on Australian goods. Washington last month threatened to impose tariffs on countries who failed to impose and effectively enforce a prohibition on goods produced with slave labour. Last week, Attorney General Michelle Rowland announced the government would strengthen modern slavery laws. A funding injection from the federal government will help further develop a new submarine construction yard at Adelaide's Osborne Naval Shipyard. It's where five nuclear-powered submarines will be built as part of AUKUS. Defence Minister Richard Marles confirmed the $4.6 billion funding package in Adelaide, where the Australian Labor Party is holding its national conference. Mr. Marles told the ABC the funding is in addition to the $3.9 billion announced in February.
2: This is a down payment on what's expected to be a $30 billion expenditure in terms of building this yard. This is really important in terms of delivering our future nuclear-powered submarines. It is a process which will see parts of the yard handed over the next 10 years.
1: The White House insists President Donald Trump repeatedly told Saudi officials the kingdom must normalise relations with Israel as part of a nuclear deal with the US. The agreement was signed yesterday without any public reference to the condition. The BBC's Sarah Smith reports from Washington.
3: In a White House briefing for journalists, the president's press secretary, Caroline Levitt, dodged the question of why the Abraham Accords were not mentioned when the signing of the deal was announced and appeared to suggest there are now new negotiations, saying the agreement is still being worked out. Donald Trump also said in his post that the deal pertains only to non-military use of nuclear technology and that there would be no enrichment of material. It is believed that the agreement, as signed, could eventually allow Saudi Arabia to enrich uranium on its own soil, generating fears that could be the first step towards the country developing a nuclear weapon.
1: A $500,000 reward is on offer for information into the murder of a 50-year-old woman in 1997. Diane Angwin was fatally stabbed in her home in Bowen in Queensland's Whitsunday region. Investigations indicate a person or persons entered her unit during the night and stabbed her in the chest. Anyone with information is urged to contact police or Crime Stoppers. The spotlight is on Australia's paramedics today. Thank a Paramedic Day encourages communities to express their gratitude to the first responders by donating to their local ambulance service. All contributions go towards investing in advanced training tools and specialised equipment and resources. Director of Paramedicine at Ambulance Victoria, Ben Meadley, explained to National Radio News the significance of the gesture.
4: The work is usually complex, it can be intense at times, and because it is fast-paced, paramedics very rarely get to find out exactly what happened to a lot of their patients. And so I think that aligns with that humility we see across the profession, where paramedics don't seek thanks, but when it comes, it's very much appreciated.
1: King Charles III has officially opened the Commonwealth Games. Australia has sent more than 250 athletes who will compete in 10 sports. The King and Queen attended the opening ceremony in Glasgow this morning. Pole vaulter Nina Kennedy carried the Australian flag while para swimmer Tim Hodge presented the King's baton. Events are already underway. Australia recorded a win in the lawn bowls overnight.
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5: It's weather. That time of the program. Every hour on the hour. The weather forecast for the coming week. It's going to be a cloudy day with a possible shower, heading for a top of 14 degrees. Saturday is going to bring us showers with a tops of 15. Sunday, shower of 2, 16. Those showers most likely in the afternoon and evening. Well, I'll take that. Partly cloudy on Monday with a maximum of 17. Showers on Tuesday, 17. Showers on Wednesday, 12 degrees. Shower or two, oh, here we go. Shower or two on a Thursday with a maximum of 17. No, not a maximum of 17 degrees. It's a maximum of 13 degrees. Well, that's not bad, is it really? I can take that.
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5: Yes, you're listening to Breakfast in Bed, of course, with Peter Forbes, going through till 9 o'clock, and then at 9 o'clock we've got Professor Andy coming in with Friday Magazine. I've noticed we've lost our little strip at the bottom of the computer telling us what's coming up, what the next program is. I don't know what's happened there. That's sort of fallen off the screen, technical people. And I need all the prompting I can get. Anyway, it's 6 minutes past 8 o'clock. And yes, what's our top temperature today? 14 degrees. Well, it's not too bad. As long as it's not, there's no wind. Anyway, let's get back to the music at 6 minutes past 8 o'clock.

Oh, a classic from the Stones, She's a Rainbow. I don't know who was tickling the ivories in that number, but I can't see Mick doing it.

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1: You certainly are. Yes. Breakfast in bed with Peter Forbes, to be more precisely. I thought I'd just throw that little bit of California Dreaming with Mamas and the Papas. It was sort of suitable for the weather, isn't it? A little bit of, yes, a bit of dreary winter music. Brighten you up, brighten your day up. And before that, what do we have? We had Skip Along Sam from Donovan. He sang some quite unusual stuff, didn't he? The old Donovan.
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4: 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Push

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4: Yes, it's 27 minutes past 8 o'clock and you're listening to Breakfast in Bed with yours truly, Pete Forbes. Coda Chrome kicked off the bracket with Paul Simon. He's was a great LP, that. I've got it written down here. There goes Rhyme and Simon. Yeah, terrific album. Put your teeth in. Also, we had in there 16 Candles, very sweet, from... No, we didn't. We had... She Was Only 17, of course, from Marty Robbins. And in there also was She Came In Through the Bathroom Window, which certainly got Graham Lang salivating, dancing around the kitchen down the lawn just to keep warm. Anyway, it's 28 minutes past 8 o'clock. Here we go. That's right. Here's an interesting. I picked up a book called Regime Change. And it's about Trump's second little episode in the White House. And I tell you what, I just throw my hands in the air. It is an interesting read. I tell you what, if you want to do business with America, prepare to be screwed.

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She walks, she talks, she crawls on her belly like a reptile. One thin dime, one tenth of a dollar. Step right up.

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0: am I gonna make it home tonight? Well, my rig's a little old, but that don't mean she's slow. There's a flame from a stack and that smoke's blowing black as coal. My hometowns are coming in sight. If you think I'm happy, you're right. 6 days on the road and I'm gonna make it home tonight. 6 days on the road and I'm gonna make it home tonight. 6 days on the road and I'm gonna make it home tonight.
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6: 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Will we do? 16 Candles, did I say that? By the Crests, was in that bracket somewhere, rattling around. Little Egypt from the Coast, and there's a good, not a bad version by the Coasters, actually. Who else did that? Elvis Presley, and I think someone else. And there's one the Cooch could throw into his... his Saturday morning breakfast show, and he could run them, yes, Elves up against the Coasters and whatever. Interesting thought. Who else do we have, Peter, moving along? 6 Days on the Road, of course, from Day Dudley, and I'm going to play that after our little break that we have. I'm going to play Convoy. It's probably not too... in regards to road rules and that sort of thing, road rage and all the rest of it, I suppose it's very inappropriate, but it does have a feel to it. In the meantime.
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6: It's 21 minutes to 9. 21 minutes to 9, folks. For all those that are panicking, it's Friday morning and it's time to get the day underway. I should be up and out. Evan should be out of the quilt by now and putting a couple of crumpets on or whatever. Now, talking of Evan, the book that I was talking about that I referred to is called Regime Change, and it's about Trump's second term, and it's about the, but it brings in all the advisors, and if you haven't got $1 million and not a billionaire, you know, your opinion's not worth listening to, really. He's a very interesting man. It's an interesting book written by John Swan, and there is a woman, and I do apologise to that woman. I can't remember her name. But the reason why I remember John Swan as a co-author is his old man was the doctor that was coming out daily talking about the code during COVID. So I believe it's his son that wrote the book. But I find it hard to put down, and it's just incredulous. And if you're a historian, like history, I mean, you can get, you just think of Tiberius or Nero or Caligula, and they've got something in common. Yes, quite obviously. But there you have it. But it's a good read, Evan. It's a damn good read. And yes, and it's, I don't think it doesn't give a, it's impartial. It just tells you what's going on. But I could understand why Lewinsky, in that interview in the White House between him and Trump and that Galar Vance, I mean, Vance came out and with his advice, and they were screwing Ukraine into do a deal. Oh, it's just pathetic. Anyway, no wonder there was tension. That's enough of my little politicising. Let's get on with it. I said I'd play a little bit of a... a backup to old 6 Days on the Road. This is Convoy by C.W. McCall.
2: Breaker 1-9, this here's a rubber duck. You got a copy on me, Big Ben? Come on. Yeah, 10-4, Big Ben, for sure, for sure. By golly, it's clean clear to Flagtown. Come on. Yeah, it's a big 10-4 there, Big Ben. Yeah, we definitely got the front door, good buddy. Mercy sakes alive, looks like we've got us a convoy.
8: It was the dark of the moon on the 6th of June in a Kenworth pulling logs. Cab over Pete with a reefer on and a Jimmy hauling hogs. We is heading for Bear on I-10 about a mile out of Shaky Town. I says, Pigpen, this here's a rubber duck and I'm about to put the hammer down.

0: a 10-4, about 5 mile or so. 10, roger, them hulks is getting intense up here.
1: By the time we got into Tulsa Town, we had 85 trucks in all. But they's a roadblock up on the Cloverleaf, and them bears is wall to wall. Yeah, them smokies as thick as bugs on a bumper. They even had a bear in the air. I says, calling all trucks, this here is the duck. We about to

0: around that pig pen. Negatory, Big Ben, you're still too close. See how them hulks are starting to close up my sinuses. Mercy sakes, you better back off another 10.
1: Well, we rolled up Interstate 44 like a rocket sled on rails. We tore up all of our swindle sheets and left them setting on the scales. By the time we hit that shy town, them bears was getting smart. They'd brought up some reinforcements from the Illinois National Guard. There's armored cars and tanks and jeeps and rigs of every size. Yeah, them chicken coops was full of bears, and choppers filled the skies. Well, we shot the line, we went for broke, with 1,000 screaming trucks, and 11 long-haired friends of Jesus in a chartreuse microbus.
0: Hey, rubber duck to sodbuster, come on there, you 10-4 sodbuster. Listen, you want to put that microbus in behind that suicide jockey? Yeah, he's hauling dynamite, and he needs all the help he can get.
1: Well, we laid a strip for the Jersey Shore and prepared to cross the line. I could see the bridge was lined with bears, but it didn't have a doggone dime. I says, Pigpen, this here's a rubber duck. We just ain't going to pay no toll. So we crashed the gate doing 98. I says, let them try.

0: York, Big Ben. What's your 20?
1: Omaha.
0: Well, they ought to know what to do with them honks out there for sure. Well, mercy sakes, good buddy. We're going to back on out here, so keep the buttons off your glass and the bears off your...

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1: Yes, it's 10 minutes to 9 o'clock. Oh, show's nearly over. That was She's Not There out of 1964 from The Zombies. Also in there was Shapes of Things out of 1966, would you believe? Good grief. And what else do we have, Peter? Oh, Convoy, of course, from C.W. McCall. Yeah, one of the great tracks of that period.
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7: 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And put on your dancing shoes. Shall We Dance is also repeated at 10 o'clock every Sunday night.
1: Yes, there you have it. I think that's it. We'll see what the professor is. She there? Was she awake? Oh no, she's heavily. She's on board. Good morning, Professor Andy.
9: Good morning, Peter. Professor Peter, my colleague, erstwhile colleague.
1: Oh yes, absolutely. Yes, we've got kudos. I've got medals across my chest. I've got more medals than Yankee generals. Yes.
9: Now, what's been cooking in your world?
1: The gang went out to see Odyssey.
9: Oh, I'm going to go see that too.
1: Yes, take your popcorn and a drink with you.
9: Okay.
1: Or take a salve.
9: Yep, take a packed lunch because it's a long one.
1: 3 hours.
9: Really?
1: 3 hours. And I thought, now, will I? Yeah. I was quite enthused. Everybody was quite enthused. Mixed reception.
9: Really?
1: My movie critic, Christopher, was pretty wrapped in it.
9: Yes, I heard he gave it a 5 out of 5. Oh, actually,
1: look, yes, he's deep. He's deep.
9: He loved it.
1: Yes, yes. Didn't my son, the inverted comma, the method actor,
9: mm-hmm.
1: he was a bit disappointed, I think. He's a bit of a, who did Dunkirk, director? I think, was it Nolan?
9: I can't remember.
1: Whatever. And he liked that, but he was a bit disappointed.
9: Really?
1: Yes.
9: Do you reckon it's got to do with the mood that you are in when you go into a movie theatre? Sometimes you don't have expectations, sometimes you do, you're pleasantly surprised. I think that sometimes matters, the mood that you actually go in with.
1: Look, there could be something in that. What's your nearest theatre?
9: I would probably say, is it Northland or...
1: All right.
9: I like to go to the Pentridge ones, the Palace Cinemas there. I do like those cinemas.
1: Is that the new block where the old Pentridge was?
9: Yes, where the old prison was. It's always a bit spooky going there. I remember
1: driving. Well, it's haunted, apparently.
9: I'm sure it is. I remember driving past as a kid when it was still operational as a jail and being told, you know, naughty people in there, if you don't behave, you'll end up in there.
1: Yes, yes, yes. I was a bit of a Troy Wars fan, are you?
9: Do love an epic drama. I do love an epic drama. And I heard you earlier today say, well, you know, what's it based on? Is it half truths? Is it myth?
1: Well, from what I can gather, there was they have located, they finally recognise that they have found the ancient city of Troy under about four layers of cities.
9: Exactly. I did actually look it up for you.
1: Did you?
9: That's true.
1: Yeah, there's a German bloke, I think.
9: Yes, there's an excavation site. Obviously, the Odyssey is based on mythology.
1: Well, it's based on Homer's story.
9: Yes.
1: He wrote it. Well, he when did he live? 800. He wrote that in 800 BC.
9: Long time ago.
1: With about 300 years after the Trojan Wars.
9: Yes. Now, there were some wars, according to the historians, and particularly with this archaeological dig, there was a war in the Bronze Age that sort of annihilated cities, unfortunately. But it's not a true story, obviously, because there's also Greek gods involved. And the only Greek gods we've met is very good-looking Greek men, really.
1: My wife does like the Toyota ad with the half man, with Pegasus, the horse man.
9: Oh, yes, the horse man.
1: She's got me worried. She likes that ad.
9: Oh, dear. So, yeah, there might be a skerrit of reality, but it's all myth, of course.
1: Yes, yeah. The latest is that Helen actually existed.
9: Well, I don't know. That's controversial. When I did look it up, I found that some people were a bit controversial. But there was a wealthy family. There are some reports that there was a wealthy family. There were a bit of, argy-bargy going on there. But, it's...
1: Well, they have found this site, whether it's a temple or a burial site, which refers to her on the stonework.
9: I didn't find that.
1: Yes.
9: Yeah, because as soon as you mentioned it, I thought, let me look up something. It's really fun.
1: You've got to tie the archaeology into the myth,
9: absolutely,
1: don't you?
9: And can I tell you, on a future episode of Friday Magazine, I'm going with my fellow monster hunter, Dr. Evelyn, and we're both going to go see the Odyssey, and we're going to
1: pick the bones out of it.
9: Yeah, we are.
1: Ah,
9: we're going to look
1: well
9: at
1: done.
9: The myth, the science, the storytelling, the psychology, the sort of metaphors. We're going to pick it apart. So we're going to do that in the future.
1: Yeah. Well, look. Can I suggest that you watch Troy?
9: Okay.
1: When did that come out? That's a modern movie.
9: And Eric Banner.
1: Eric's in that? Yeah.
9: I think he is.
1: And that was a good, that was well done.
9: Yes, so I did enjoy Troy.
1: If you want to get your, have you seen it? So get your joices, get your juices flowing.
9: Yes.
1: Watch Troy either again or for the first time.
9: Yep.
1: To give you a backdrop to the Odyssey.
9: Yeah, and I think, sometimes we don't want things to get in the way of a good story. So the wooden horse thing is, in fact, a myth, but it's probably a metaphor for sort of...
1: How they got in.
9: Yeah. I know.
1: Well, they cover that in the Odyssey, and it's well done.
9: Good.
1: It really is well done. But he has second thoughts about that. How do you say his name? Odysseus?
9: Odysseus.
1: Yeah, he sort of they gave the Trojans a gift, but with a sting.
9: Yes.
1: And that was against the Zeus sort of way of doing things. So I think Zeus got back on the Greeks. And I think they always refer to the sea people that are starting to invade. And I don't know whether that could be the Persians.
9: That could be the Vikings as well.
1: Too early.
9: Too early.
1: Yeah.
9: Oh, okay.
1: It was the Persians.
9: Oh, okay. The sea people, yes.
1: Yes.
9: Could be onto something there.
1: Oh, look,
9: you're a bit of a closet historian, aren't you?
1: Well,
9: your archaeological digs, especially if you can find a coin.
1: I found I was up in Scotland and I went into this little place in Montrose. And there he had coins and Roman spearheads and a dinosaur tooth.
9: Oh, you got to love a dinosaur tooth.
1: I had to buy the dinosaur tooth.
9: Of course.
1: And I did buy one in France. I came across this shop over there. That's what they dealt with, dinosaur. And there's a bit of a trade, a bit of a black market apparently going on.
9: Yes, collectors will collect.
1: Yeah, and I've got I bought a tooth there that's about an inch and a half long. And I forgot what the name of the damn thing is. Anyway.
9: But it's wonderful to hold something that is
1: millions of years old.
9: Yes. I find that it makes my mind go poof.
1: Yes. Yeah. Good to have. There's a nursery, a big nursery off Springvale Road. And they've got a lot of
9: Oh, I know the one. Stuff. I actually know the guy. I actually went to university with him. He loves his paleontology. Yes, the nursery. Yes, he loves his plants.
1: That nursery is fantastic.
9: He is a fabulous guy. He's passionate about what he does, which is both plants and old things.
1: Yes.
9: And, yeah.
1: Well, I've got to buy. I'm going to buy. I have to buy one of those things that's in stone. You know, the skeleton has been caught. You know, but you'd probably have to pay about $300 for a decent one.
9: Yeah, but it makes us reflect on the bigger picture, the universe
1: the big
9: itself.
1: Picture.
9: Yeah,
1: that's it.
9: Both in time and space.
1: Yes.
9: Thanks, Peter.
1: Now, look, you have a great program, and I'm going to wind up now. We'll go out with a bit of woo-hoo. But thank you to – oh, we won't even have time for a woo-hoo. I better tick all your boxes here. Well, we got the news coming up. At 9, here we go, 9, yes, here we go, bang, bang, get that off. So we'll say goodbye and I'll see you next Friday. Here we go. Hang on to yourself.
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11: Good morning, I'm Laura Devoy. The US has pressed ahead with tariffs on dozens of other countries, including Australia, which it threatened last month. Washington took aim at nations it said failed to impose and effectively enforce a prohibition on goods produced with slave labour. The US Trade Representative, Jamison Greer, confirmed this morning a 12.5% tariffs on Australian goods would come into effect later today. That's despite the Attorney General's announcement last week the federal government would strengthen modern slavery laws. A suspected case of H5 bird flu has been detected in Queensland. The state government says samples taken from a deceased petrel, which washed up on Moreton Island, returned a suspected positive result, with the CSIRO undertaking further testing. The head of the United Nations has warned the situation in the Middle East is getting out of control. Antonio Guterres addressed the United Nations Security Council overnight, where he said an alarming disregard for international law was fueling a growing number of conflicts. He says there is no military solution to the conflict in the Middle East.
12: The region is being pulled into an ever-widening circle of confrontation. One crisis feeds another, one escalation triggers the next. As this dynamic spreads, the political objectives are becoming increasingly obscured by the confrontation itself. It's time to step back.
11: The relationship between police and Jewish security groups is set to be examined. Representatives of Victoria Police and the Australian Federal Police will today front the Royal Commission on Anti-Semitism and Social Cohesion. The inquiry has this week been probing security of Jewish communities in Australia. Liberal MP Julian Lisa, who is Jewish, is also slated to appear. He's set to speak about the rising tide of hate speech and its impact on the community. Two people have suffered critical injuries in a crash at a coal mine in Queensland's Bowen Basin. It's believed a light vehicle was hit by a large mining truck. The Queensland Ambulance Service says one man suffered life-threatening injuries. The other had chest pain and leg injuries, which were potentially life-threatening. An investigation is underway. Prime Minister Anthony Albanese has spoken to his new UK counterpart, Andy Burnham, who became the country's 59th Prime Minister on Monday. In a phone call, the two leaders spoke about AUKUS, trade and economic investment, the Middle East, artificial intelligence, the social media ban, and rugby league. The independent book industry has come under attack in Hong Kong after raids and arrests at two bookstores last week. It's part of the continuing campaign to crush free speech and dissent in Hong Kong. The BBC's Steve McDonnell is in Beijing.
13: Five people have been arrested in two different bookshops over the last week. Just the third time in recent months that bookshops have been raided. And it's these little independent bookshops, so bookshop chains, are more easy to be contained, if you like, because they're putting their book orders through the censors in Hong Kong and making sure they're not putting books up on the shelves that the government doesn't like.
11: Turning to sport, the Penrith Panthers have come from behind to defeat the Parramatta Eels in the opening match of round 21 of the NRL. The Eels jumped out to a 12-0 lead, the score 12-6 at half-time. The Panthers then scored three consecutive tries to win the match 24-18. Coach Ivan Cleary says it was a challenging game.
14: Probably the first time this year, I think, we've been like down like that. and had to come back, had to sort of sort it out and come back.
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9: Good morning, and the weather for today, July the 24th, it's a Friday, just in case you're a time and space traveller and you needed to check your coordinates. It is going to be a top of 15 with possible showers, only about a millimetre if you do get it. Tomorrow, showers with a top of 16, a minimum of 10, possible showers of 4 millimetres. Sunday, a shower or two, top of 16, a low of 8. Monday, partly cloudy, a top of 16 with a low of 8. And Tuesday, woohoo, top of 13, showers, 6 millimetres and a low of 8. I want to say thank you very much to Peter Forbes for Breakfast in Bed, always a fun way to start your Friday. Yes, indeedy.

Hi, I'm Andy Horvath, and I drive the truck that is Friday Magazine, full of ideas where you can eavesdrop on a range of ideas. And today on the show, the range of ideas we're going to explore is, well, one of the things we're doing here on 96.5 NRFM is we've got an outside broadcast, and we've got an outside broadcast at La Trobe University. Now, I don't know if you've ever been to an open day, but they're worth going, even if you're not thinking of going to university, or you just want to have a little look around and say, oh, what goes behind on those walls. And it's a lot of fun. There's always good coffee and there's bands, and we're going to be doing an outside broadcast. So come and wave at us through a window. We're using one of their very nice new podcast broadcast studios, and it actually faces on to the Agora, or the Agora, I don't know, I've never quite resolved which way to pronounce that, which is that sort of central hub where people meet. So exciting. So as a consequence of us doing an outside broadcast, I have interviewed the Deputy Vice Chancellor, Dr. Stacey Faraway. And Dr. Stacey Faraway is an awesome individual. She's an expert in international education, but she'll give us a little bit of an insider's sort of feel about what the university is about. And I'm a bit of a fan of universities, as you know. It's where a lot of research happens. A lot of the research ends up, you know, in the media. We talk about what new things are evolving. And I think it's interesting. Universities are a place where kind of we're recreating ideas on how to live better, hopefully. And I think that they do achieve that as new things come out of those areas where evidence-based research happens. So I'm very excited to talk about La Trobe University. And, you know, it's in this area here in sort of this Banyule, Heidelberg, Nillumbik, Darebin, Manningham. It's sort of, it's in this area of town. We have our own university here. So it'll be nice to sort of have a little bit of an explore with somebody who actually thinks about international education every day. Also coming up on the show today, oh, I know, it's going to be a lot of fun. I'm talking about tequila. Yep. And cue that song, tequila. Da, da, da, da, da, da, da. Because it's an interesting history. You know me, I'm a bit of a history buff. And I was thinking about what national day is it today? America seems to have a lot of national days. And today happens to be National Tequila Day. I have this book which is like, you know, 50 plants that have changed the world, because that's the type of book I like to chat about here on Friday Magazine. I often get my inspiration. In early days, I think I went through a lot of the spices like cinnamon, ginger, vanilla, and I thought, oh, time to perhaps do the cactus. Actually, it's not really a cactus. So that's our first myth, or misunderstanding. It's actually agave, which is kind of like, looks like a cactus. I don't know. Feels like a cactus. To me, it is a cactus, but it's not. And we'll find out more about that later. So here on 96.5 Inner FM, let's start with a tune called, it's a 1956 tune. It's an old one, but a goodie. It's by a group called The Rover Boys, I think, or The River Boys. Rover Boys. And it's called Graduation Day. Fitting, because we're going to be talking to a Deputy Vice Chancellor later on in the show. Let's play it.

graduation day, I found another campus tune, which I thought was really interesting. This one has got a really good groove to it. It's called the Berkeley Campus Blues by Jimmy Rushing. And in the late 60s, if you think about universities and all the sort of campus turmoil that was going on at the time, there was the rise of the hippie movement and anti-Vietnam War movement. Berkeley University was a bit of a hotbed of student protest. And Jimmy Rushing sings about this, and he's not impressed with what's going on in the university. There's a line in it: we've got sit-ins, dropouts, freedom fighters too. We've got kooks and politicians, everything but kids in school, which echoes the views of sort of, you know, the longshore philosopher Eric Hoffer, who opinioned that too many kids go to university to teach and not to learn. Well, there might be something in it. And in the 60s, the voices of university students were the voices of protest. The young people said, no, we don't want a part of this, do we? But, you know, I think whilst universities have changed and evolved, it's been an interesting thing to watch. And I think probably next week I'll be doing a little bit of a history of the concept of university. So for now, I just want to play Jimmy Rushing, Every Day I Have the Blues. It's called the Berkeley Campus Blues, and please enjoy.

0: Yeah, he's got the Berkeley Blues. But hopefully you'll have La Trobe Happiness when 96.5 Inner FM are going to do a live broadcast out at La Trobe University's Open Day, which is going to be, it's always a fun festival atmosphere. It really is something worthwhile going, even if it's cold, rug up. Go get yourself a nice warm coffee there and just sort of have a look around. You know, it's nice to see community, and that's what La Trobe University is. All right. Time now for the interview that I did with Dr. Stacey Farraway, and she's Deputy Vice Chancellor. So here is the pre-recorded interview I did with Stacey earlier this week. I'm here at La Trobe University, and I'm talking to the Deputy Vice Chancellor and Vice President of Future Growth, Dr. Stacey Farraway. Stacey, thanks for talking to 96.5 Inner FM. Walking here to La Trobe was the most amazing, beautiful scenery I've ever seen on a university campus. Tell us about the campus.
1: Thanks, Dr. Andy. It's really nice to be with you here. The campus is one of our highlights, and it's our biggest point of difference for this university. Do you know we are surrounded in 225 hectares of land here at La Trobe's Bundoora campus? We've got parkland, we've got lakes, we've got walking trails and native wildlife all woven in and around this incredible teaching and learning and research centre that we have here at Bundoora campus. So it's incredible natural environment, and it's just a most wonderful place to work, study and live.
0: I my blood pressure has sort of normalised significantly since I've arrived. It really is a conducive environment for reflection, which is what academics too do. Now, what is your background, Dr. Stacey? You're into international education. What does that mean?
1: That's right. Actually, Dr. Andy, I started my career in universities 26 years ago now, and I actually fell into, I would say, the international education sector, and that's really about providing students from overseas, but also Australia, to have an international education experience. So international students coming to Australia, but also Australian students going out on exchange as well, and that's something that I've been incredibly passionate about all my career. And that's spent, you know, I've spent 25 years advising students and advising future students, whether that's domestic students or international students, on what their higher education and university study opportunities are.
0: I think that it's more than just education, isn't it? Because when you go to another country or another culture, this opens up your world significantly. So I can see why there'd be reasons to study elsewhere. It's almost like a rite of passage.
1: Absolutely. And it's one of the things that we do incredibly well at La Trobe, is actually offering international opportunities for our students when they study with us. So whether that's a short-term program abroad or a full semester abroad, these are the opportunities that we give students in and around every other opportunity that we have with our study programs at the university.
0: La Trobe University is holding an open day, as it does every year. So tell us about what they can expect when they come to the university. What can visitors expect to see at La Trobe?
1: It's a real festival atmosphere, actually, at Open Day. It's wonderful. All of our academics are available. We have briefing sessions, we have all sorts of lectures and information sessions that our academics will host for future students who are interested in pursuing and learning a little bit more about what kind of degree programs we have and what kind of careers those degree programs can lead into, because that's really what we're here to do. We're here to help students really understand what they want to actually study and what that will lead to as a future career for them. We also have partners of ours, so we have Carlton Football Club will be here, we'll have the Melbourne Cobras here, we have all sorts of activations, we've got prizes, and students can come down and learn a little bit more about how to actually apply to the university and what that means and how we actually progress those students through and welcome them into the university to start their studies.
0: Choosing a university can really be overwhelming. So how can Open Day help students make more of an informed decision? And I guess these are mainly Year 12s, although I guess there'll be Year 11s as well.
1: Yeah, we have students from Grade 9, 10, 11, 12, and also mature age people as well who haven't been at university for a while or haven't studied for a while, who are thinking about returning to study because they're thinking about a career change or advancing their skills. But of course, this time of the year is so important for Year 12s, and the the benefits of coming to Open Day, they get to meet the people who will actually be teaching the courses and the subjects that they're thinking of studying. So they can really learn from the experts about what is involved in the course, what the course will deliver or what that course will give them, what skills and capabilities they'll learn when they're studying at La Trobe. But, you know, not just that, but they get to experience the atmosphere that we have here. And like you said before, the incredible grounds that we're within, but also the feel and the culture and the, I don't want to say it, but the vibe of the university, right? And so much of choosing where you want to study, I think, is about finding a place that suits you and suits your where you want to be and how you want to experience university.
0: I think that's very important to get the feel. So, in other words, Open Day isn't just really for Year 12s. It's for, you could be in primary school thinking, I might like exercise as a future career, but I don't really understand it. So who is it for, really, Open Day? It's not just for future students.
1: No, it's for everybody, and in fact, families and the community. This is the opportunity for our community, but also the families who are supporting the students who are making these decisions. It's their opportunity to come in and experience the campus. This campus has no borders, although we do have a moat around us, but we've built bridges to get over that moat. So it's very accessible, it's really easy to get to, and we just want to encourage anybody to come and learn more about La Trobe.
0: I think that's really great advice. If you live locally, or even if you live not so locally, and you're always curious about what goes on at a university, go on one of these tours that are around the place. Like, you know, you've got a little map, you can do things.
1: Experience the campus. This campus has no borders, although we do have a moat around us, but we've built bridges to get over that moat. So it's very accessible, it's really easy to get to, and we just want to encourage anybody to come and learn more about La Trobe.
0: I think that's really great advice. If you live locally, or even if you live not so locally, and you're always curious about what goes

0: Nursing studios will be open so people can see how our students are actually practicing their craft and how we're training them to be nurses and healthcare workers and teachers of the future.
1: Yeah. Now there's quite a few universities to choose from, but tell us about La Trobe. How has it evolved and how does it now position itself amongst, the spectrum of tertiary education options that people have?
0: Yeah, so La Trobe was actually founded about 60 years ago, actually, as the third university in Victoria. And it was with a mission to open up higher education to more people. And that mission really hasn't changed. Like, we are a university that is welcoming anybody who has a desire to learn and to train and develop skills and capabilities that are fit for the world of work today and into the future to study with La Trobe. And, that's really grounded in some expertise that we have in health, education, sports, AI. We are really focused at the moment on how we can build AI capabilities, not just in the technical and the technological disciplines, but actually in all of our disciplines. Everybody is going to be needing to develop AI skills and capabilities, and we're here to actually help students grapple with that, understand it, and understand how they can apply it to the occupation, the career, and the industry that they're planning to go into as future employees and entrepreneurs and innovators.
1: Yes, and I actually met one of your academics, or it might have been even two of them, at one of the library seminars on AI, and I was so impressed that the university academics were reaching out to the community and talking about this particular lecturer was about AI and business, and having the insight of people who are on the forefront of research, teaching students, sharing their knowledge at a library seminar. So, people out there, La Trobe University Open Day will be like a little bit of library seminars, but more fun. And I do encourage people to come. So, if people are still deciding whether to come, what's the biggest reason you would encourage them to attend Open Day?
0: Oh, I think it's absolutely about giving you a sense and a feel for what the university can offer you and how you might be able to see yourself in a La Trobe degree program, working alongside fantastic researchers, like you said, leading the way in some pretty cutting-edge disciplines and fields. You get to see and experience all of the different facilities that we have across our education, nursing, health clinics. We've got new initiatives that we'll be launching and piloting, including our AI business studios. That's a super exciting new thing for people to come down and learn more about, and really learn more about how we're actually equipping all of our students with employability skills, really wanting to kind of get them set up as best as possible for that future world of work. There's so much to do, there's so much to see, there's lots of community organisations and partners who will be on campus here with us, just sharing what it would be like to be a La Trobe University student.
1: Okay, now when I mentioned to a friend that I was coming here to La Trobe University, they said, "Can you find out, is that place where you get all your coffee in that central bit called the Agora or the Agora?"
0: That's a really great question, Dr. Randy. I don't feel like I've answered it myself because I hear people say agora and agora. It's actually based on the Greek meaning for the center of meeting. And my Greek colleagues might actually disagree with me, but that's my understanding of this, the very, very, beating heart of the university that we have here. And you're right, it's got cafes, it's got the library. And we've got the clubhouse, which is a fantastic space for our students to relax, chill, kick back, watch TV, play various different kind of activities, whether it's ping pong or arcade games. I've got a whole lot of stuff there for all of our students to relax. But anyway, it is the centre of campus. It's the beating heart of the university, and it's thriving every single day of the week.
1: Dr. Stacey, you mentioned earlier about, possibly going overseas to do a unit or broadening your education in many ways. So what does study look like today?
0: Study has changed a lot, actually. It's changed a lot since I studied all those years ago. We understand that people have such different demands on their life, right? We have families, we have careers, we are working part-time, we're working full-time. So we really want to make sure that the model of delivery that we have at La Trobe University is flexible enough to actually allow them to fit their study in around their life. So we've created a lot of flexibility in all of the programs that we deliver, and in fact, it's one of the hallmarks of our programs is this initiative that we've put together called StudyFlex. And what that means is that all of our StudyFlex courses

0: that we have, there are very specific ones that have study flex assigned to them, it means that students can choose between studying on campus or studying online. And that just allows people to really build and shape their study around their lives. We know that not everybody is a year 12 graduate who's going straight into full-time study. We know there are people who have working commitments and family commitments and caring commitments. And this study flex model and our online delivery model and our various different ways of pulling our courses together is actually really helpful for people to shape their study around their lives. And that's something that we're really focused on, because again, like I said right at the start, our mission is really to expand education to as many people who want to come to university. And to do that, we know we have to be much more flexible in terms of how we actually deliver and timetable and engage with our students.
1: Dr. Stacey, what is a typical La Trobe University student? And I know by asking that question, there is no such thing as typical, but give us sort of a rough portrait of who the students are.
0: Yeah, that's a really great question, Andy. Look, we have an incredibly diverse student community, but what I would say is that we have a lot of students who are the first in their family to come to university. They are experiencing university amongst their family members for the very first time. So that's a really important cohort of students that we support, a cohort of people that we actually nurture and wrap a lot of support around, in addition to our other students who, you know, our mature age students who have different learning experiences and needs as well from the university. Of course, we've got international students who are coming from overseas joining us, but really, really importantly, we actually have quite a number of regional students who study with La Trobe University. We are the only statewide university who has campuses from the west of Victoria all the way through to the east of Victoria, across Mildura, Bendigo, Shepparton and Albury-Wodonga. So that's a really big footprint of ours, and we have a number of students who study with us out in the regions, not just at our regional campuses, but actually online with us as well, but who can actually access all of our regional campuses as well to access the supports and the services that they might want to get face-to-face through both our regional campuses, but also the country university centres that we partner with as well. So I'd say incredibly diverse, very much, you know, that wide open front door, really supporting people who aspire to attain a university qualification, no matter what background they're from. We're here to support them, and that's the kind of student that chooses La Trobe.
1: We're talking to Dr. Stacey. And we're talking about, I guess, the community of La Trobe. And it's probably fitting that a community radio station like Inner FM, 96.5 Inner FM, is here on Open Day doing a live broadcast. And I can say we're really looking forward to that, because we love getting in amongst the community. Give us some final words about La Trobe and its community.
0: You know, our La Trobe University community is just incredibly diverse. We come from all walks of life. We're teaching all sorts of different types of initiatives, and I think that's welcoming people from everywhere to be a part of this community. So I mentioned earlier, we are very open. We're open to everybody who wants to engage in the university. And, you know, through initiatives such as the new health clinics that we've built on campus, this is our way of supporting the community that we live in the northern parts of Melbourne, by welcoming people in to use those facilities and access those facilities. We have talks on campus. We have various activities on campus. We've got cafes. I know that we've got the markets that happen here on the weekends. These are all initiatives that we work with our community, and not just, you know, the local community, but more broadly as well, in terms of the partnerships that we have with city councils and various other organisations that we partner with to actually determine how we can help and support the community more broadly,
1: exactly,
0: through various different cultural initiatives and engagements that we have. Our commitment doesn't stop there. We actually have obviously launched our $5 billion university city development. This is an initiative that we'll be, you know, investing $5 billion into this campus here over the next 30 years to really transform what the university, and the, I guess, how it anchors itself within the community. The intent is really to not just build, you know, teaching and learning and research facilities, but to have accommodation precincts and engagement with schools, engagement with early learning, engagement with all of the other organisations and facilities that are in and around the university campuses. So think of it like a mini city with all of those facilities, but just anchored around the heart of a university campus.
1: Dr. Stacey Faraway, La Trobe University's Deputy Vice Chancellor and Vice President of Future Growth. Thank you so much for sharing the concept of La Trobe University to our audiences, and we look forward to Open Day.
0: Thanks so much, Dr. Andy. I'm really looking forward to seeing everyone at Open Day too.
1: Cheers. 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

0: the future's so bright, you've got to wear shades. Tim Buck 3, I thought was a fun track to play after our interview. Now, later on in the show, we'll be talking to Dr. Shaw Ding, who's going to be speaking about, you know, that AusAlert that's going to be happening, the sort of national emergency warning system that's going to be part of our world at 2 o'clock on Monday, the 27th of July. And we're going to talk to him. We're going to ask him about, you know, what it is and how, you know, how will it actually play out, phone compatibility, challenges in delivering the emergency alerts in regional Australia. So we're just going to have a little bit of insight from a computer science academic about that new emergency warning system that's designed for safety. But, you know, these things will be interesting as the experiment unfolds on Monday. And why? Oh, here we go.
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0: Thank you, sponsors. Oh, you've got to love them. It keeps community radio humming along. Well, actually keeps you humming along to the tunes and us talking to you passionately about things we're excited about or music we're excited about. Now, time now for a little bit of a mariachi band. Here we go. I'm going to fire that up. Here we go. Why not? Woohoo! Yes, indeedy. There's a mariachi band in the background. The reason is for some reason, well, actually, I know the reason. I did look it up. It's National Tequila Day in America. And I thought, well, why not? July 24th, why not talk about tequila? I'm more fascinated with the plant than the drink. But I thought I would look into the spirit of tequila. See what I did there? Pun intended. Now, it's interesting to look at sort of white liquids that are alcoholic. And every culture seems to have one of these clear liquids that's vodka-like, whether it be ouzo or whether it be the Italian version or whether it be palinko, which is the Hungarian version. These white alcoholic liquids that sort of people drink as shots is kind of interesting. And I guess looking at tequila, you know, was someone actually sitting there going, gee, look at that giant spiky desert plant. I wonder if I can make a drink out of that. And that's a fair question, isn't it, really? I mean, how do these foods often come to be is a really interesting thing. Now, tequila doesn't come from grapes like wine or grain like whiskey or even sugarcane like rum. It comes from plants that looks as though it belongs in a science fiction movie. And today on Eavesdrop on Ideas on Friday Magazine, we're travelling to the sun-baked landscapes of Mexico to discover this amazing story behind one of the world's most recognisable spirits. Yes, tequila. Cue mariachi band here. Here we go. Yes, indeedy. Thank you, Mexican men in big hats and embroidered uniforms and playing your guitars. Now, it's a tale that involves lightning strikes and Aztec mythology, monks, chemistry, rock songs, and yes, we finally answer the question that's puzzled a generation of drinkers. What's the story with the worm in the bottle? What's it doing there? Yuck. All right, let's begin by clearing out one of tequila's biggest misconceptions. Tequila does not come from a cactus, all right? You heard it here on 96.5 Inner FM. Yeah, it does not come from a cactus. It is actually a different type of plant. That's right. Next time you're eating asparagus, it's actually related to the asparagus. You can quietly tell your dinner companions that you're enjoying one of tequila's distant cousins. Who'd have thought? Asparagus and tequila had a connection. And then one wonders, could we ferment asparagus? But I'm not going to do that backyard experiment. I'll leave that one for you. Now, the variety used for authentic tequila is called Blue Weber Agave, and it's named after the 19th century German botanist who classified it, and that's why it's called Blue Weber Agave. And now here's the extraordinary part. The agave plant takes somewhere between 6 and 12 years to mature before you can actually harvest it for the drink. Now imagine waiting a decade for the ingredients for your drink to grow. Now that makes tequila one of the most, I guess, patient beverages on earth. And I guess that's how, you know, how did people actually discover this prickly plant could produce an alcohol? Now, like many ancient discoveries, there's a wonderful legend. The story is that there was a lightning bolt strike, and if I had a sound effect, I'd play it now, in an agave plant, okay? So that intense heat would have roasted the heart of the plant. And apparently in this particular plant, the enormous central core is known as a pinna. And because it's harvested, it resembles sort of an oversized pineapple. So, okay, you get the picture, the insides of it's kind of like a pineapple. And as the plant is cooked, sweet juices flow out. And I guess, you know, if you're a curious person hanging around a lightning struck agave plant that looks like a cactus, you're going, I wonder what that tastes like. So nature took care of the next step. Wild yeast floating in the air fermented those sugary juices, because that's what is the whole sort of wine process. And don't forget, there's a wine program on 96.5 Inner FM on Sunday mornings too, if you want to know more about that sort of thing. Now, and that turned it into a mildly alcoholic drink, because the yeast kind of, you know, munches away at the sugar. If it's a fizzy drink, it'll create the gas, which doesn't escape, but otherwise it turns it into an alcohol as well. So the yeast sort of fart away carbon dioxide and they turn the rest of the sugar into an alcohol. So long before Europeans arrived, the indigenous peoples of central Mexico were fermenting agave sap into a drink called, and I don't know how to pronounce it, but it's spelt P-U-L-Q-U-E, so I'll call it pulque. All right, so not quite sure how to pronounce it, but pulque will do for now. Now, that actually wasn't tequila as we know it today. It's far from it. In fact, the milky white, slightly sour, gently alcoholic, and it's rather thick in texture. It's more like a fermented smoothie, I guess, than an actual spirit drink. Now, the the Aztecs considered this sacred. And you would, wouldn't you? If you were like living a gazillion years ago and the heavens sent a bolt, you go, oh, maybe that's, you know, like important. And it's associated with gods and gods of fertility and agriculture. In many cases, it was reserved for ceremonies only. The priests, of course, they always get to drink, don't they? Elders and special occasions. So in other words, it wasn't a Friday night sort of thing that you would do. But everything changed after the Spanish arrived in the 1500s. Oh, yeah, a lot of things changed when they arrived. But let's stick to the tequila story. The conquistadors soon discovered they had a problem. Their supplies of brandy had run out, and they were faced with thirsty soldiers who wanted a Friday night pub sort of experience. But there was plentiful agave, and they introduced something Europe had mastered for centuries, and that was the distillation process. So this changed that liquid. So by heating the fermented agave and collecting the purified alcohol vapor, they created a much stronger spirit. So that's what you do. You heat it up, it creates vapor, and then the vapor, you let it condense somewhere, and then it drops out somewhere else. And so you've got a sort of, when you've distilled it, you've kind of, you've made it stronger. So it's a much stronger spirit. So the early ancestor of tequila became known as mezcal wine. And over time, production centered around the town of Tequila. And that's how it got named. Yes, the Mexican state of Jalisco. Eventually, the spirit itself became known by the town's name. And it's one of those rare drinks named after a birthplace, like, for instance, champagne or cognac. I didn't know cognac was a town, but there you go. We do now. Hey, we're prepared here for trivia team competitions here on 96.5 Inner FM, because Friday Magazine, that's what it does. It eavesdrop on ideas. That's what you do. And I'm happy to deliver them. So glad you could join me today, listener. We're talking about tequila. And today it's one of those sort of drinks that is protected by its geographical status. A lot of, like, the French drinks, they've said it's not champagne unless it's made in Compagne, or whatever, however the French pronunciation is. Excuse my French. Now, so if it isn't produced in the regions of Mexico under strict rules, legally it can't be called tequila. And this, of course, will prompt me to play the track that won a Grammy Award for just a one-word lyric. Here's the song. You'll know it. Let's see if I can get it up. Here we go.

0: Yes, Tequila by the Champs, and definitely a fun song that celebrates the drink. We're talking about the history of tequila here on 96.5 Inner FM, and you are tuned to Friday Magazine. I'm Andy Horvath, and I'm glad you could join me.
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0: Thank you for the community service announcements that are part of our lives and remind us of things. And later on the show, we will be talking about the AusAlert, the National Emergency Warning System. We'll be talking to an academic from a computer science academic from La Trobe University, Dr. Shaw Ding, and we'll be talking a little bit about that later on. But for now, we are exploring the story that is tequila. Now, making tequila remains really a hands-on thing, okay? So workers who actually harvest the agave plant use these razor-sharp tools called a coa. And remember I mentioned that there was this sort of giant pineapple-type thing on the inside of the plant, and they're called jimadors, these people. And with extraordinary skill, they slice away the dangerous leaves until only that sort of massive pinna, the middle bit, remains. And some of these weigh over 40 kilos. And remember, this plant has been sort of at it for sort of around about a decade. Now, what happens is they get the pinners and they're slowly cooked to convert the complex carbohydrates into the fermentable sugars, and they're crushed to extract the sweet juice. Yeast is added, fermentation begins, and then comes the distillation. And finally, patience once again, because not all tequilas are the same. If you've ever wondered why bottles have different colours, so there's not just the white one, which I didn't know, because I'm not really a drinker, fellow audience members out there. It's a sort of rite of passage. Somewhere in my 20s, I think I might have done that sort of, you know, where you do the bit with the salt and the lemon, the tequila, because you're sitting around with some, you know, people your own age, and you give it a go. But I must admit, whilst my friends were trying to get me into the drinking culture, I just wasn't me. But nevertheless, tequila seems to be a rite of passage for some people where you've just had one too many. But never mind. I do not endorse drinking, by the way, here on 96.5 Inner FM. It's not really good for your body. However, I do think it's important sometimes to celebrate events, and you've got a myriad of drinks to choose from. Actually, let's talk about the different tequilas. There's the Blanco, that's sort of called the silver tequila, that's bottled completely after distillation. It's bright, it's fresh, it's full of the agave flavour. You've got one that's a Reposado, which means rested. It's been in oak barrels for 2 months, giving it sort of gentle notes of vanilla and spice. Do I sound like one of the wine people? I know. I did that sort of very authoritatively, even though I know nothing about alcohols. And then you've got the aged ones that spent at least a year in a barrel. You've got ones that are, you know, there's even new ones that were introduced in 2006 that spend more than 3 years aging, and they're treated like an old whiskey or a fine cognac. And they really are is a huge amount. Now, the premium bottles proudly declare 100% blue agave, and the less expensive versions are known as mixto, so they only contain at least 51% of the agave sugars, with the remaining coming from other sort of sugars. So many of the enthusiasts, the people who are really into it, are into the 100% agave is the gold standard indeed. Time now for a song, the Eagles, Tequila Sunrise, fittingly for this mini documentary on the spirit of tequila. Here we go.

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0: Thank you, sponsors, and don't forget to listen to the other great shows. Coming up after Friday Magazine, Eavesdrop on Ideas is, of course, Shall We Dance with Brian Tynan. And it's going to be a fabulous dance show. It will be, you know, toe-tapping, it'll be cruisy, it'll be foxtrotty, it'll be cha-cha-charing, it'll be everything that is danceable music here on 96.5 Inner FM. Oh, there he is. He's in the studio. I've just seen him come in. Oh, yes, it's the man himself. He also has a program on Tuesdays, the Wellbeing Show, isn't it? Yes. And he's a qualified dentist, but he talks about all sorts of things that are good for our health. I am excited for Shall We Dance because it always gives me a real lift as I sort of bop in my car on the way home. Now, we were talking tequila and there's a worm sometimes in a tequila bottle. What is it about the worm? Okay, let's tackle the worm. Here is the surprise about the worm. There shouldn't be one, at least not in tequila. The famous worm actually belongs to certain bottles of mezcal, which is not really tequila. It's the larvae of the moth that lives on the agave plants. Now, the worm only became a novelty because some entrepreneur during the mid-20th century said, oh, I need to sell more of this stuff. Let's do some sort of gimmick. And you know, I guess there would have been mythology spread around it, like, oh, this improves the spirit's strength or that it adds flavour, but there's little scientific evidence, of course. It was just a marketing sort of ploy. It's a brilliant piece of advertising. I mean, most of us know about it, don't we? That, is that the drink with the worm in it? And judging how many people are still asking what's with the worm decades later, it would, of course, be something that worked very well. Now, the reason National Tequila Day is today, July the 24th, is for no particular reason. Again, the answer is marketing. The tequila people said, oh, we can get a day on the calendar in America. And even though it's a Mexican drink, it's you know, fairly ubiquitous around the United States and globally. And they said, well, let's make it one of the sort of warm months of summer. Yeah, let's pick that day. All right, so that's why.